Music from Nanook with their self-titled track, Nanook. Before that, we heard Energies from Gunnar Jules, Once a Tree with What You Say, and we opened with Years Ago from Kaylee Jade. Now this is Iskwe with Sweet Tuesday.

sunrise. You can come on over. Just bring some whiskey and some beer.

From Arthur Renwick, that's It's Gonna Go All Night from the album The Cigar Box Chronicles. Before that, Tanya Tagak with Snowblind and Iskwe with Sweet Tuesday. We've got more music coming up. 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

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We'd love to hear your music, or if you're fans of an Indigenous artist out there, we'd love to hear it. Well, thanks for staying with us, or if you're just tuning in, welcome to the show. From Kelly Morning Song, this is Wade in the Water.

0: 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And one story was about a hunter going out and catching a seal.
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0: they would open the seal's mouth and put water in their mouth from their mouth. 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
1: She came up for fresh water. She came up and met our father.

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0: 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Before that, My Mask from Ukila and Politician Man from Adrian Sutherland. 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
1: Why are you out in this shit? It's a smut. As I skipped out, she slicked them. No more suck. She slicked them. I was not bitch to get on my disaster. I also come a good as all the old 60s on that. Did them stood. My dickie is like to me to die with that. She leap as I say out the good old and stuff. She's smile. She'd cut stuff. Did them stood.
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1: Ach, the cash I left, such to some smell, stick that. The fire tat is a crust that is the whole thing. The last girl was a mass crust name. 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Ach, quit it, illo sighs, what's your pal, what's a lah, the last to get a soaks. As quit unst, the quart, is your camsast. Achianis is the last. 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I stunst. 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Ahua. And oh, man, I'm just an ahua. With the only cutter, kiss illusized. We call out what is illusive. We could get what is mixed as the week. We liked what's mixed as the week. I don't remember the nuts. I don't remember the nuts. Smash lemons. Smash. As those cuts the cocktail was getting a homes, Alt and a home and a toast. We could take it. Nicely was I was getting a homes at a night's toast. Can no alum to miss Ahua? We cook a can of motor to some stunner low salt. Say I to salt. No skimmies, no hark. No skimmies, no hark. Saka alatiwa to some stunner low salt. A lot of homes in that. We could take it. Yan Yan Kilaj and Kutstach. Tam Salastimut, the Salast. Tarska Yan Yan Kilaj and Skena Alam King Miss Ahua. We Kutach take a wheel shall get some stuff, get some stunner. Say, I don't. Yan Yan Kilashims, Alam Kisalat, all that. Nicely was all I say, I quit. As I stood, that is the last say, I quit. I shall come stood to look at Kitatos. Put stilts, skeleton suits. A sleek man clashed the mud could take the halano home at sports. A sleek man clashed the mud could. No paham nishes, one home at. Ups could stack a clamkis. A skulluked. All the symptoms, the cacustai, or matter of the school of the clamkis, school of the mat, the allow has his dash, so it could take the heart, a clamkis also. As I am talking, it's called the size, some smiles, armies.
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0: If I my car's got all cluttered up and I gotta go clean my car.
1: I gotta clean my car inside.
0: Yeah.
1: Clean up in my car.
0: Yeah, and what's that word again? Can you say it slower for me?
1: Chut. Yeah.
0: Is that an X, T apostrophe XW or CW? Chut.
1: Yeah, you said it.
0: Okay.
1: Really good. Yeah.
0: So it's CW.
1: Yeah.
0: Yeah. Yeah.
1: Clean inside the car.
0: Okay.
1: Yeah.
0: And would that include
1: inside here too?
0: Yeah. And that's organizing things, or would that be scrubbing too, or
1: no,
0: that's different?
1: No, not scrubbing, just clean up.
0: Okay, that's just clean up.
1: Yeah. Clean up in my car.
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3: Ala aik chanam now, wa moose was his cream to mach, he yaki. 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Wei.
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5: 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Hi.
6: As I quit. 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

0: 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Eist and Stoss. Snutakans at all. Clubs the Kladai Horses. As I not suddenly at least to tell to the night at the same time. I not in stores, Ninit's name of tell. As a quilluk, what else? As no skills that hustle quit, what can start? And no squin my hook duck. 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
1: As Kwasna, Pakona Domit Zigstach, die Samtstach, as Kwasna, itel Kwas, as Kotstas, Pakona, as Eis Kutos, as Sassi Ast, Ayotaj Koks Tutlem Sat, as Eis Tate, as Eis Talio, as Achl, as Achl, That's a neck stonk. That's a neck stonk. This is dust. That's no smell. What? As I outside cook it to the coast, the water lets some smell say it's empty. As to propose it's that. We could see cats while I tell shells. What a suck was. With some skits, call shouts, or like who looks at that. I know that's cool, I shall. With some skits at his leg, with some skits at the only quarter. What kins at? What called it? We see that it's the hot quits that the mutants that took them stutter. I say now, what Kalshila Kutul said Slhaat Kwasna, Kuni, Pui. I say now, Kutai Shilakutul.
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3: Okay, this is February 25th, 7.2.1.6.1. Balance. Ilistais.
4: Balance. Dumps the balance, Dave.
3: Well, how can I say? I've got good balance.
4: You cook for balance. Ach, yes, for balance.
3: Okay, they have a word here. Kachki.
4: Kachkits. I'm scared. I might fall down. If I'm up there, way up there.
3: Yeah.
4: Up way up there. I'm up there. Kachkits. I'm too far up. I'm scared to. I might fall.
3: Okay, could I ever say, it's. Kiskachki.
4: Kiskachki. Kiskachki.
3: How?
4: Kiskachki. Kiskachki.
3: Says he never loses his balance.
4: Never loses balance.
3: He's got really good balance, I guess.
4: I don't know how to word it because I never heard it.
3: Yeah. You never heard that one?
4: Yeah, no.
3: Yes.
4: It seems quite new to me because my hearing was poor.
3: Okay, how about to compare? What was that word we just did? Krach.
4: It's krach. Maybe.
3: Yeah. Okay, this word we have here is tiash.
4: Tiash.
3: Oh.
4: Tiash. And what's that? Tiash. Tiash.
3: It says T.
4: T-Y-A-L-H.
3: Tiash.
4: Oh, yeah.
3: It says somebody's steady.
4: Oh, is that right? Yeah, never heard of that before.
3: Tiash. Indeed.
4: Tiash, das ich kommt. Tiash, das ich kommt. Tiash, das ich kommt.
3: Good on his feet.
4: Yeah. I'm just saying it now because I don't really know.
3: Now, if I'm scared I might fall, how would you say when I did?
4: Bachut.
3: Like, I was good, and then, I lost my balance.
4: Bachut. Bachut here. I almost fall. Ach Bachholt, did I say that? Ach Bachholt. We could just, and he is good. Bachholt. I wasn't scared, but all of a sudden I got scared because I almost fell down. Fell down, or whatever it is.
3: Okay. How about, tottering. If I took this pen and I balanced it right here, how could you say that? The pen is balancing on the table. No way of saying that?
4: No. And you put it here.
3: Or I put it here.
4: Oh yeah.
3: It's balanced perfectly.
4: Oh, thanks, they want us to teach.
3: Yeah. Okay, sometimes you talk about a place that's being That's not a very steady place, or it's unsteady, or it's precarious, or not safe. Like, if the kids are running around on the rocks, and one of the rocks looks like it might fall, I'd say, hey, get off there, it's not balanced good, or it's not good, it's...
4: It's not very good, not very safe. With the rock, it's not very good because it might fall. So be careful. That stone might fall.
3: It's not very good because it might fall.
4: Yeah.
3: Okay. Now, is there a word to say when you're dizzy?
4: Dizzy? Olchamust. Olchamust. Just the same when you're drunk, too.
3: Olchamust?
4: Yeah. Olchamust is last. Olchamust is last in the Gabon because I used to get like that.
3: Yeah?
4: Yeah. Olchamust in the Gabon. For a long time, I'm cold on, I can't move. Because I'm dizzy.
3: Mm-hmm.
4: Until I get okay, I get able to walk again.
3: So how could you describe all of that in Nuchalk?
4: I got dizzy. Mm-hmm. That's what
3: he said. I had to grab on to something until I was okay.
4: Oh yeah, I patched it all to get down. I know I'm not gonna fall when I hang on to something. And when I hang on to something, I know I'm not gonna fall down.
3: Oh, okay.
4: Yeah. The milk, fresh milk, I nichts got sick. It took me a long time to find out why I was like that.
3: Because of fresh milk?
4: Yeah. Allergic to it.
3: Really?
4: Yeah. I really like milk. I felt really bad. I couldn't have any cereal anymore.
3: Well, now you can. You can get almond milk and soy milk.
4: Oh, yeah. I never tried those.
3: Yeah. Give them a try sometime. You might like them.
4: Yeah.
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1: Lester here. One of the clouds up there looks like a horse. And the other one looks like...
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1: Hola.
3: Now, sometimes you have things you use to help you wash, eh?
4: Yeah.
3: Like soap.
4: Soap. Kutsushta. Soap.
3: Now, that would be for washing your face, eh?
4: Yeah.
3: If I was using it for washing my hands, would I still call it kutsushta?
4: Yeah. Kutsushta. Soap.
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Ska Geeks Why?

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1: Maybe I could work here someday because I'm almost as good as you. Probably am.
2: Thank you.
3: Nikhilwanoa?
4: Oh, Nikhilwanoa.
3: 8.4.6.6.3 is often. This is 12th of February 2014. Okay, how could I say that something happens often? Oh, I go to the store real often.
4: Okay.
3: I go to the store often.
2: Oh, Samus, he left to step to the store. Samus, he left to the store. Samus, always, I always go to the store quite a bit.
3: Mm-hmm.
2: To the store.
3: Mm-hmm. How could I say I often? I often sweep my floor when it needs it. No.
2: Tulim him.
3: And sweep it?
2: Oh.
3: How could I say I sweep my floor often?
2: But I sweep the floor 3 times a day.
3: Not me.
2: Yeah. Who sweeps your floor?
3: Well, not 3 times a day.
2: Oh, okay.
3: I think I've only sweep it maybe every other day.
2: Yeah. What a beastick, sir.
3: How can I say that I sweep the floor every second day or every third day?
2: Okay.
3: Half the time.
2: I sweep the floor today, then and I don't sweep till 2 days later.
3: Okay.
2: Mm-hmm.
3: How could I say, I really have to go to the hospital often.
2: Samus clubs all the ghosts.
3: And how would you say, most of the time I'm okay?
2: Samus cooks. Samus. Kmalai family words. I hardly get sick.
3: Okay, how could I say, I lend my brother, I take care of my nephews pretty often.
2: Samus has called him to a nephew. Now, what's his nephew again? I don't know. Slimt is my grandchildren.
3: Oh, but Imt.
2: Oh.
3: Yeah, that one.
2: Sounds 2 ways, eh?
3: Yeah. How could I ask somebody, how often do you go to town?
2: How often do you go to town? The Metlapeel stops in Vancouver. The Metlapeel, maybe, just once.
3: Mm-hmm.
2: Yeah.
3: How can I ask you, how often do you go?
2: Just once.
3: Yeah. How can I ask that question? How can I ask the question to somebody? If you want to know how many times I go, how would you ask me?
2: Mask land could go. Mask times. In our language.
3: Oh.
2: Mask land could go. No. I don't know how to word it.
3: Maskmaklits. It's how many? How often?
2: Maskmaklits. What time is it?
3: Mm-hmm.
2: Yeah. Standing needs much.
3: Okay. I have here. Maskamnuks. Stapnu. How often do you go to them? Maskamnuks up New Vancouver.
2: Maskamnuks. He said, oh.
3: Mask of Nooks.
2: Oh, gee, I never heard that.
3: You never heard that, eh?
2: No.
3: Okay, how would you say that?
2: Mask of I don't know.
3: Okay, well, in the dictionary it says Mask of Nooks. Slapnu. Okay?
2: Ksasam chlo.
3: What's that mean?
2: I could take my shoes off.
3: Oh.
2: Cook my feet hot. Oh, dear. My hips. Yeah, I got all blank for that hip. There's a word for it, but I got to forgot. I can't seem to
3: for,
2: get
3: a word for which?
2: For the hip.
3: Oh.
2: Mm.
3: Okay, how could I say, how could I say that person? I've told him what's happening 100 times, or I told him what's happening lots, you know. Okay, I could say, if somebody's house, let's go back. I keep on using that one. Okay, if somebody has an accident, I say, oh, I told that person all the time. I told that person lots that the car isn't safe. But they don't listen.
2: Talk in English now. He still went and went for a drive.
3: All the same, eh?
2: Yeah.
3: Okay. How could I say that it rains more and more often?
2: It never stopped raining.
3: How?
2: Achtayas was walasat.
3: Achtayas?
2: Wa. Ashwalasat.
3: Ashwalasat.
2: Yeah, never stop raining. Never stop raining. Never stop raining. Achtayas as walas.
3: Achtayas.
2: As walas. It sounds better if I just say Achtayas as walas. Yeah, just that way is better.
3: Yeah. Okay. How could I say that? Okay, I'm just gonna end that one there. 8.4.6.6.3 often ended.
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7: The heart song.

It is said that these points of land were supposed to be impassable from upstream in those days, if this area was ocean. It is said that these points of land were supposed to be impassable from upstream in those days, if this area was ocean. Auch qualu ga ilusaichs.

0: Wasiupal ats siupal is a point. Wasiupal huats makes it plural. Hear that wa and the ats? That's just the, but plural. Wasiupal huats ala ats wich da ach auch. Hear that ah. I think that's that upstream river of the area, kind of like the bum of the river almost. Ah. The ah. So I'll say that sentence again. It is said that these points of lands were supposed to be impassable from upstream. Auch qualu ga ilu seichs wa siup auch atz ala atz wich da ach auch. Gawichs auch wa gasolut astroch. In those days it was ocean. Gawichs auch wa gasolut astroch. Now he came and he convinced, or he conceived. Now he came and he conceived. Now his turn to conceive. Now he came and he conceived the idea then to change this area around. Nuchal humor. He came and he conceived the idea then to change this area around. Butlstalch. Hear that butl? That's come. As in when we kunikosem, putlisuts, oslini, we come to you. Butls. But it's him that came. This is a past tense here somehow. Butlstalch. Ska ilk alaichs alch. Ska idus. Now when he came and he conceived the idea then to change this area around, he changed it around so that the sea would be in the west. He changed it around so the sea would be in the west. He changed it around so that in the west is the inlet. That's kind of how it is worded. And he changed this area into a river valley then. Anuchomanam. Hear the river in there. Anuchomanam. Anachomanam dusts, auchwa astroch. He changed this area into a river valley then. Anachomanam dusts, auchwa astroch. Now he considered his work finished. Wich quitzika, troch, snachliwanichis. Oh, he recognized the word in there. Nachliwa. To be ready or to be done. Snachliwanichis. Wich quitzika troch snachliwanichis. Now he considered his work finished. Wich quitzikatskis mix wa alliyalta altroch alstuich. Do you know what that one means without me even putting it into English? Knowing this story and where we are in the story and recognizing the word in there, smix. Wich quitzik ats si smix wa alli alta altroch alt stuich. This is why there are mussels up there at stuich. It is because there was supposed to be an ocean here that the mussels are there at stuich. Wich qualu ska suluts ats. Wich qualu ska suluts ats. Si allis was mix alt auch alstuich. It's because there's supposed to be an inlet here that mussels are there at stuich. Wichs qualu skasuluts ats si allis was mix alt auch alstuich. It was ready after the raven turned it around. Nachli was kutz. Nachli was kutz, schilk ich weinichis di quachtich. Nachli was ready, ready after the raven turned it around. It was ready after being turned around by the raven, kind of. Nachli was kutz, schelk ich weinichis, di quachti, the raven, di quachti. And there you go. That is part of the story. He started it, and he still has yet to go back up and pull back down. And that is how the river gets its wiggle, is that part of the story. But that there is him moving the inlet to the west. Gee, he makes it sound easy. How did he do that? How long did that take? How does one move the inlet to the west? Auch, auch, Aschnabitz. Instaquach, and I still don't know. Ich auch, Aschnabitz. Ich auch, Aschnabitz. Why?
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1: Number six, tied up by Mia. Mia steals it away from her and puts up a shot and draws a foul. Mia going to the line for Jew after that steal. What a play by number four at Mao.
0: Radio.
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3: 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I'm a

0: respecting Indigenous land rights is integral to having a healthy environment, because these are the original caretakers of the land, water, and air.
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A great mystery created the universe and manifested a blue geosphere, a radiant planet, the marvelous Earth, the mother who gave us birth, the genesis of all we hold dear. With all the billions of stars in space, only the Earth could create the perfect human birthing place. A little sphere of cosmic dust was the spark of spirit given to us. In all the years of her existence, with benevolence and generosity, she provided for our subsistence and never needed our assistance. But now the world is in distress due to unrestrained excess. Nature reveals that true progress is possessed by every plant and tree that echoes every breath we breathe in a symbiotic symphony of connected sustainability. In the present tsunami of climate change, the Earth may never be the same. With 8 billion people and mouths to feed, the fires are burning, there's less air to breathe. We must conserve and preserve our rivers and forestry to ensure our own continuity. We must activate, contemplate, and regenerate the life and abundance of our birthplace. We don't choose where we are born. We are the outcome of a cosmic storm. Our journey is to search and find the natural order of the divine. Joy and enlightenment is the gift this wisdom brings. Adore and cherish all living things. Acknowledge the cradle of our precious birth and our relationship with our mother, the sacred Earth.

0: 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It is. 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
3: Joan picks it up from the left corner now. Feeds it into Sierra with a shot from the left. Boom!
1: 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Nice shot, Sierra. 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

0: I'm doing this work as we can't just pray anymore. 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I need to get right into this message so you feel where I'm coming from.
1: The people are standing together, there's power in numbers. We will not fall where you want us. We learn in the laws you're throwing upon us. You throw us in water, we notice piranhas. 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I'm honest in everything that I do. Every word that I write is true. The people that get it, they know that the picture is bigger. 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You know the resistance is here.

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1: 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Cael chalwllym dwllab, cael chalwllym dwmwllab, cael chalwllym o llwb, o llit na chalc ym chwyrwy eat na chalc, that is speak na chalc. Oi, allai I llo, I'm going to be right back after this. We have here a short recording of Chawi Sus telling about his birth. And we'll be back to start our show. Why?
2: Right, I'll take the...
1: Why, cael chalwllym llsŵt o llwp o hyd na chael cymchent da dadalat chlif o tŵdi. 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
3: Bwdlch ga alps nhw.
1: Bwdlch ga alps nhw. Oi, Sue?
3: Bwdlch ga alps nhw.
1: Bwdlch ga alps nhw. We got swasayut tsalli song. Let's go over the language in this one. First beginning with the phrase bwdlch. This is having the same bwdl in our prayer. Bwdl eill sŵt o llinw. So this is meaning we come again to you today when we tell someone this. Bwdlch is to say, come here, or rather that we're just saying, come. And so it's similar to that of how we give some sort of directive, like amdich, when you tell someone, amdinu, amdich, buklch, buklch, ga alpsnu. And then the rest of the phrase, ga alpsnu, having the word alps, meaning eat. Buklch. Ga alpsnu. Waisu?
3: Bwdlch ga alpsnu.
1: Bwdlch ga alpsnu. Come eat. Sort of along the lines, we could really put it into English. Bwdlch ga alpsnu. Come eat. So I think of, you know, when it's time for dinner or any meal that you might be preparing for someone, you know, especially for someone who does prepare a meal, to say to someone, Bwdlch ga alpsnu. Come and eat. Oi. So that is our phrase today. We'll continue to share it throughout our broadcast. Chanchad chiatz all. Chanchad chiatz all. All dis inoch. I've been sneezing lots today. Nusosunchit each eek. And also just having a runny nose. Adanatsunai. So I might be in and out between our segments. I want to share with you today, continue to share with you just along the lines of what Chaim Chimina has been bringing for us to share practical use of language. And in our experience, how we've used it as amadalacht, as parents, and, you know, sharing that with our minments. So I'll be back momentarily to continue to go over that with you. Alldi songht. Why? Stay tuned.
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1: Weismerim Hook. So we're going to continue now with that. I want to share with you, just off the top of my head, some of the things that I think we can really make applicable every day to learn a little bit about our surroundings, to learn some of the language that we can pass on to children. More of this that we use in our experience has been to children. And really, they are the next. They are the ones that are going to be speaking this language, the ones that are going to be able to carry it on, that we spoke of last time, these ones that will know the language as well as we know our Doba. And so that's to say, just the, you know, the nature of how we know that thing for what it is in our language, not for the understanding of it from another language. That's to say, not understanding through translation. That's really the outcome, the goal, the way that we are going, the umadaich that we might say that we want to achieve, is to be able to get to that point of understanding language without the use of English to help with that. Now, it is that we do use English at least, that we use it now to be able to build that bridge, to be able to complete the gap between going from this language, because we do have to start with this language by these methods, and then get into, you know, the language itself. You know, there is definitely other method, you know, what we would say, learning the language for what it is, for how it's spoken, for what the things are in that language are called. That would be an immersive experience. Like if you went to an immersion program, say you wanted to learn another language, like for example French, and you would go to a place where there are French speaking people and be immersed in that by, you know, learning the language immediately in that way. That is one way, which also is something that, again, is along those lines of the outcome, the result that we're looking for. But we are definitely, for sure, still going to continue to use English. You know, so we will go over what has been on my mind is structures, our surroundings, especially to think of that in a home, what we might call certain parts of our Sulh. And that's the one that we're going to begin with first. Sulh. Sulh. Sulh is basically, we could say it as being a structure of some sort. We say it as being a house, a home. There are other words that we use to be expressive of what we, you know, say about what really makes up a home, what makes up the apsuth, which is a village, a place in which is being inhabited, and so on. There are more words, but the basic thing that is a sulh, we'll say, is being a house, a home structure. And you know, that always for me is thinking in English, you know, how do we get this word house? You know, we know a house as being a home, as being a general home, a place in which a family lives. You know, apart from anything else that we might say is being different, you know, any other structures that aren't homes. House comes from Old English, hus. I don't know if that's how it's said, hus, meaning a dwelling, shelter, or building. And so also we can use that as being an understanding of what we mean by sulh, that it is basically a building. You know, just to kind of pull us back from this specific context of what we might think of a house being, you know, that it has to be a certain thing. Sulh is just a structure, a building. And then we can get into the specifics of what we call types of sulh, like when we say Lkoll or Lkoll Wasulh, which is the big house. You know, that having the similar way about it in how sulh is being said. We have that Oll, which is just a way in which we say the same ulh, more elongated open vowel. Lkoll, a big house. Sometimes we just hear it being said that way, as being the big house. Or we say, Lkoll Wasulh. And then, of course, the other kinds of structures, like Tsakwalol, which would be the longhouse. Tsakwalol. And then we can go into, you know, some of the more modern things that we have, like we have the Nu'alpsalsim, the place in which food is eaten, Nu'aknalsim, the place in which people buy things, and so to save the store, and so on and so on and so on. But the basic one, sulh. And so, what might we have in a sulh? You know, that comes to mind. Some of these words that we use are based on the old structure of, say, for example, that Lkoll. And what comes to mind first is the Tjaklsigus. I'm going to focus more on the interior of the home. Tjaklsigus. Tjaklsigus. Tja, si, gus. Tjak, si, gus. This is the kitchen. Now, my understanding of that in the old structure of the home would be the back room. Tjak, si, gus. And the root of that word is aks, which we say as being away from the water or further inland. And so also with that is still away from the water, you know, when we say as being further inland. When we say Aklsnoni or Aklsnoli, some of the speakers say, is to say further inland, you know, perhaps Alamadao, Alamadakaos, Ilchainao, Hia, Skaluts, you know, where they might go and they pick berries or something. And so that would be further inland. We also refer to the up-top peoples as being Aksimh, would be the people further inland, or perhaps the people that are further away from the water. So the reason for that being, the old way in which the Upsuth was structured, the homes were facing towards the water. Now these days, because of colonialism, because of the way society is today, we have menmanda, these roads, you know, that structure us differently. So now our homes are facing each other's, you know, there are some that are facing towards the mountain, others on the opposite side would be facing towards the water. And so that's more in the style of how the homes were. You know, and perhaps the reason for that being the highway, so to speak, was the Anachom, the river. And so perhaps it made more sense, right? We didn't have highways like they do today. And so, you know, it's something interesting, I think, about all of this, how the old structure of the community, the Upsuth, how it is now being expressed in the modern day. But we still use that word Tjaklsigus to say of the back room, and so to say of the kitchen. I was going to say kitchen. So that's the Tjaklsigus. We're talking about the structure of the Sulh. What's inside the sulh? The Tjaklsigus is the first one comes to mind, the kitchen. and that Beatrice would call the kitchen this. Sometimes you would also hear other rooms being called Tiaklisigus. That maybe not be the kitchen. But let's, for now, the sake of simplicity, really just know it as being what they called that, the kitchen. And so, from there, another one that comes to mind is Nutbeek. Nutbeek. This is the other room. Nutbeek. Nutbeek. Nutbeek. This is coming from the word tbi, which is meaning other or perhaps other side of something. When in the story of Kwanat Dulaich Cry Rock, Felicity told this story, Felicity Waukes, the man, the young man, or the young men that were said to be Yalit, that were brave, these good Samaritans, perhaps we might call them in this language, that they took it upon themselves to go to the Sninach, right? And it was this one guy and his Siddich that were doing it. So the one, Dinamaud Eich, Dinamaud Eklemsta, Dinamaud Eklemsta Dach, Ach Quendaliwa Dich, the Siddich, Shashai Now. He instructed his Siddich on how they were going to proceed. And so, when they were going to approach the Sninach, he says to his Siddich, Bachlachnu Alatz, or Bachlachnu Alatz, you stand at the stern here, Genoich, and I will stand at the bow. Tpiacht iduk, Altidcht, Tpiacht ichik, Alti Salast. I think, I don't remember exactly if that's the way that he said it, or that Felicity said it. Saying of the man in the story, but Felicity is the one telling it. Anyway, he says, I will have 1 foot here on the dacht, on the rock, and I will have my other in the chalas, in the boat. And so that word tpiach is an example of using the same word in Nutbeek to say of the other one. So Nutbeek, the other room. It's kind of a great one to really say in general of any other room. I've had experience in this, I said this to my son, would speak to my son, and I shared this before. One time, all of us friends, we were playing video games together in the living room. And we set him up so that he could be, you know, have his own space to watch his cartoon and have some snack so that we, could just all be together playing this game and he have his own space. And he'd come in, he came in one time, came into the living room. It's not very far from where he was, so he could see us, We're playing games, and he comes in the room. And I say to him, I think is the way that I said it. And he turns around and he goes back into that room. And so I've had experience in using this word. And so that's one way that we might say it. If you tell someone to go to the other room, especially if you think of a child, I think also, say for example, one is in the Tiaklisigus, is in the kitchen, and lalak adis, hiasaplin or something, they're frying maybe some bread or whatever, or something like that, frying up the cut up p- potatoes, you know, and so maybe fries or something. I just say that to kind of add context to it. Maybe you just say kusil, you know, the resulted kusi, the potatoes, whether it be fries or whatever. But anyway, you know, there's a splash zone, the splash zone. You don't want the kids to be around the splash zone. If you're frying up something, whether it be deep frying something or frying up some bacon or whatever. And so you got to tell them to go to the other room, right? Go to the other room. I say tula. Tula is a way of saying over there. Tula. Maybe you could also say ola or ola. Tlapch ola nutbikt. Tlapch ola nutbikt. Or tlapch ohti nutbikt. Maybe something like that. Athaima achaslabit. I don't know. Anyway, those are some examples perhaps that you would say to a child. You know, go to the other room. Nutbik. Nutbik. I'll share with you another way I heard Beatrice Elliot say, go to the other room. Nutbikam. And we'll find that we could say other ways of telling people to go some places, or if I say I'm going somewhere. Nutbikam. Nutbikam. Nutbikam. And so the way that Beatrice had said it, Nutbikamch, to tell someone, you go to the other room. Nutbikamch. Nutbikamch. Nutbikamch. And so these are just ways of like telling someone to do that, right? And using that word nutbik in a way. You could also say yourself, if I'm going there, I'm going to the other room. Nutbikamch would be how we say it. Just as we say words like, or phrases like, I want, anaikt. We have that same way about it in which we would say, nutbikamt. Or if I say, klapt ola nutbikt, I'm going to the other room. Nutbikamt. And one other way that I'll share, that I heard this being said, nutbikals. Nutbikals. Nutbikals. So, my understanding of this as well is that it's now really adding this way in which we speak about a room or the walls that are contained in a room or that contain a room. We call a wall kuchals. Kuchals. And when we refer to a room, we might say it in that way, like nutbikals. One that comes to mind is nuhlals, I think is a way that we could say it. Nuhlals would be to clean inside a house or clean inside a room. Nuhlals. That's perhaps one way. Another way that I recall Margaret Cy Wallace saying in a story of how they changed the sand within the home, nuayawal smal is the way that she said it. And so the basic word we get out of that, nu ayawal sim, having the word ayal, meaning change, nu ayawals, changing inside, nu ayawal sim, changing the sand inside the home. And you would hear that in stories like, you know, in that story of the Sninuk and the crying girl that Katie Nelson tells. She speaks of how before they let the girl in, they changed the, they brought new sand into the home and did that. And then also the same for that instance in which Margaret is speaking of this particular story, these people coming back to the house and they changed the sand within it. New Iowal Smau is what she said. And so just some examples to be akin to that. Nutbikals. But basically, nutbik. So let's go over the three words that we just went over. There was sul, which is a house, a building, and some examples that are similar to that, what we might call specific structures. And then tjak si gus, tjak si gus, Chaksigus, which in the old structure perhaps would be a back room, and we relate it to the word aks, which is meaning away from the water. So we think of the way the village used to be structured, that the homes were facing towards the Anacholm or facing towards the Sulut, that they weren't like today, how we have homes facing each other on these streets. That Tjaksigus. And so now today, that we might refer to it as being the kitchen, or perhaps just another room in general. I say that just for the reason of hearing Beatrice call both a kitchen and another room being Tjaksigus. The other word that we used that is a way of referring to another room, just in general, Nutbik, and some of the ways in which we could say that, in which we might tell someone to go to the other room, or if I'm going to the other room, in particular, the word Nutbikam, to say if one, or to tell one to go to the other room, or I'm going to the other room, Nutbikamts, I'm going to the other room, or Nutbikamch, to tell someone to go to the other room. And then Nutbikals, another variation on it. So there are three words that we might say of inside the home. So we're going to come up to a break here soon. But I want to kind of get ahead to give us an idea of what else I might want to share. We're talking about the structure of the home. Some of the places we might say of inside a home. So nowadays we have upstairs and downstairs. That's one that I also want to go through as well. I don't know what everyone's homes are like, but you probably have, if you're not a one-story home or whatever, you know, maybe you have a basement, a downstairs, and so there's also an upstairs. We'll go over those. Just to give us an idea of that, we'll learn what the words are for up and down. So up is one we're familiar with from the Nechalk prayer. T'uk. T'uk. I just got asked this one, what is the word for moon? And what I recall Sinchekila saying is that there's not really any specific word for moon in the same way that in English we recognize the moon, but in our language is just using that word t'uk because it's above. And the same word that we say in our prayer to address our Father above, t'uk tamantach, is what we say. And so that is up, above, high. The word for down or below, or low, maybe more so low, kink, kink. This is meaning low, or perhaps below, under. Then we use it in those ways. Like if we say going underneath, we say tkinkus. If he's going underneath something, tkinkusam. And so it becomes a little bit different. We say tkink. That's the way that they say it, tkink. And we'll find that when we start to talk about how we say of going upstairs or going downstairs. Stritwinidu Tlepsnustsainam Napoos Nechalk Radio 91.1 FM Unsta Dadala. 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
1: Bootlch Gaalpsnu. So this is perhaps a way we can call it a directive like that of Amdich when we tell someone to sit down, telling someone, come, Bootlch Ga Alpsnu. Come and eat, or just saying, come eat. Bootlch Ga Alpsnu. Oi. And you sign him up or eat nachalkim chanchta dadala minchimudith law. We're going to take a short break and we will be back after this. Here's a short phrase from Elie Stais. We'll have one coming up after this from Achtigaith about Kimsquit Kwaichak song and a Batchti song. This is the phrase, Stamks was inacht. Give it a listen. Oi.
4: How can I ask her what he gave her?
6: 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Stamps was in last. 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
4: How can I ask her what he gave her?
6: Stamps was in last. What did they give you?
4: Uh-huh.
6: If it's a food.
5: White cotton chicken. Cotton chicken. The mayor, the mudate. As the clinic. The snappy dust. Kochis din a chalkim stai. And the chalkim stai. Or snookel. As coconut, that is sensed. Sequelted. With cochaim, simis, as quilted. Nahum tom, sastrala, or matas tom. We should get quiet as nappet, that cochani. We cannot das cochtach. When we slashed to mamantat. Or get sick. No mercy a stone to mamantat quest. This nappet a stone. Slumam chis the trimstat. This nappet a stone. We should get a silk smallet of toilets as nappet stuff. We should get quest. And a tooted out the quest. And a tooted out the drop down the dress, quick hex, dog him, mantrotem stitty, stitch squillets, this mantrotem trap. Son hoots out such psa, which is to get some stairs, a tilted star. Quick hex to doubt it. If it's the last that are not caught, and not caught, this man told him. If I need the last, I'm so stuck in New Yams. New Yams, that's true. Scott them slits, New Yams.

I went to the school.

0: Ana is meaning give someone food or drink. I was going over some phrases this morning, in which one of them was Achanaikau ga ina tamachwau hia juice. They don't want to share juice with each other's. So their short phrase, or a phrase, asti socht
1: butlch ga alpsnu.
0: Butlch ga alpsnu. Butlch ga alpsnu. Come and eat. Butlch ga alpsnu. This is our phrase of the day. We'll continue to share it with the time we have left here on Eat Nachalkimch. We're going to continue to go in to talk about the home, the structure of the home. Before our break, we were sharing with you the word k'uk and k'nk. So these ways in which we say up above, high, and then low. So k'nk being low, k'uk being high. So we had gone over three words, sul, the house, the structure, the building, tlak sigus, kitchen, back room, and nutbik, the way in which we say other room, nutbik. And looking at some of the ways in which we call a sul, the different types of structures that we have in our language, the shkol as one example. And then for tchak sigus, learning a little bit about the old structure of the home and also how that perhaps relates to the way in which the village was structured, how the homes were facing towards the water, not as we have today where they're facing each other's and perhaps some towards the water, some towards inland, the mountain. And then nutbik, some variations on which we say the other room and how we might say going to the other room. We're going to now look at ways in which to talk about going downstairs or going upstairs. See, my home, I go downstairs. Down there is our, how can I call it? There's a word for it, a couple words. There's Nukich Anchta. I don't know if that's the way to call it. Nukich Anchta or Nukichta or whatever. We'll say that as being a washing machine for now. That word Kich is meaning wash or wring, like wringing out your clothes, like old way of washing, if perhaps you ever did that. That's what I kind of relate it to. It also means twist in that, you know. And so we get words like kich'em, I think, is a way that we say of something being twisted. Or there might be a way that they say of twisting cedar bark to make it pliable, I think. Zayma might actually really be thinking, though, of the pounding of cedar bark. But anyway, there's that word and those meanings for it. And the nuklasansta, maybe? Nuklasansta? Jeez, I can't remember what they might call it. There's ways, though. Nenihikmich, you know, I forget now. But some words that were developed, made for some of the modern stuff that we have. Anyway, the washer and dryer are down there. The stove is in the basement, the stoop. And freezers, you know, whatever it might be down there, you got stuff that you use, right? So anyway, the way that I usually say this, there are two different ways. So if we use that word k'nk, t'k'nkal samt is one way that I might say this, just remembering back to what I've learned. T'k'nkal samt, or Nutkhenkal Sams, I think, is one way that we could say. And so that's to say, I'm going downstairs. So if you remember,

0: earlier when we talked about going to the other room, we might tell someone to go to the other room, say, Nut Bigamch, or if I'm going to the other room, Nut Bigamch. And so the same, if I'm going downstairs, Nut Kin Kal Samt. Nut Kin Kal Samt. Nu Tkink Al Samt. Nut Kin Kal Samt. We'll say it again. If you want to, follow along. I'll go about it slow. I kuch dimut tska ayuch. Why? Nu tkink al samt. I'll try and say it a little bit differently. Nut kink al samt. I only made the difference there between saying nut or nu tkink. Nut tkink. Nu tkink. Just to kind of make this, really break it down into different parts. To, you know, if we say nut, it might be easier to say that, to start with that. Nut. I think of that show Pengu. Noot, noot. However they do that. Noot, noot. Noot. Noot. Kink. You know, as opposed to saying noo. Tkink. You know, because when we put those kinds of sounds together, that is something that might be stach. Might be a little bit difficult. Might be a little bit difficult for us, especially as first English speaking people, that we don't often have those kinds of sound combinations in this language. And so we can really break down words in that way. Nut kin kal samt. Now even changing that up a bit to say kin kal samt. Nut kin kal samt. Nut kin kal samt. Nu tkin kal samt. Nut kin kal samt. I'm going downstairs. That's the way that I might say it. I think there might be another way that we might say it, like nut tkin kal samt or something like that. Tikluk alst, that's the one that we'll look at to save going upstairs. So, that's perhaps one way that we could say it. One other way that I'll say about it, you know, that one's really kind of being descriptive in a sense of the room downstairs, because we're using that word tkink, which is down, under, underneath, below, low. Another way that Eli Stice had shared a way in which to say going downstairs, and this is more directional, not quite speaking really of the space down there itself, but is Trochen Gast. Trochen Gast. So you know from Malchut Alka, from the song of the Malchut Alka, that we sing Molam Chasta. Machwad alaka ola machinuchki. And then we say, orchink, orchink. That orchink is that word that means downwards or down. Orchink. And so when we say if we're going downwards, we could say this of going downstairs. This is the way that Beatrice had shared it. Trochinkalt. Chin galt. Galt. Trochen galt. I'm going downstairs. So, at the beginning we say trochenk. Trochenk. And then all is right at the end there, is how we speak of the feet, the legs, the movement of the feet and the legs. Trochengalt, to say that I'm going downstairs. Trochengalt. Trochengalt lo. I'm going downstairs. Perhaps a way we could say. So that one's just slightly different from saying this. Nutkenkalsamt. I'm going downstairs. The next one. Tukals. That we might save the room upstairs. Tukalsamt. I think maybe the way that they might say it. Nutkalsamt. Nutkalsamt. I'm thinking to myself here. I'm a little bit, I don't know if that's the right way that we might say it. I'm kind of, nenihik michlut, shatayuch, shatayuchau, dushkwelchit. Forget how the old people say it, really. But I think this is the way. Nutkukals. The room upstairs, or the rooms upstairs. Nutkukals. Nutkukals. Als. And I'm kind of doing it again. We'll say noot. Noot, noot. Noot. Kuk. Als. Noot. Kuk. Alsamt. Noot. Kuk. Alsamt. Noot. Kuk. Alsamt. I'm going upstairs. And so you see this pattern that we have here when we use these kinds of ways of speaking to say of going somewhere. It's also similar to that of how we can say someone going to shore if they're going to the Kuthots. We will hear speakers say Kuthotsamt or Kuthotsamt. We're going to the Kuthots. We're going to the shore. So these ways of speaking are, you know, different in that we don't really need to use that word up or ayal to convey going somewhere or going into a direction. We can say, as far as I know with these, to what specific thing one is going to, what specific location, like kuthotsam, I'm going to the shore, kuthotsam. So with that, tkenkalsamt, I'm going downstairs. Nutkalsamt, I'm going upstairs. So there are shmo, snoosh, ashmoosh, moosh, chich, five words today that we went over to go over the structure of perhaps a building, a home, in particular our homes. There is the sooth, the building, structure, home. Tjaksigus, the kitchen or back room. That one, I believe, is said of a back room in the old home, the old style of living before this Victorian era. Houses that we have today. Those are Victorian houses. And then, and the reason for that being, we relate to the old way, that word aks, which is meaning away from the water, or towards further inland, which is why we call the up top peoples aksimh, because they're away from the water, they're further inland. And then, there was Nutbik, perhaps a more general way of referring to a different or other room, another room. Like we had learned to say, go to the other room, Nutbikamch, telling someone that, or if I'm going, Nutbikamts. And then with that, the next two, to say upstairs or downstairs. We began with downstairs, that's the one that I use more often, you know, because usually it's just me going downstairs, and I say to my family, Nutkinkalsamts, or Tkinkalsamts, maybe shorten it a little bit. It perhaps still gets the point across of where it is I'm going. Tkinkalsamts. And so that's downstairs, the basement perhaps. And then another bonus one onto that is to say of going downstairs, going in the direction, not specifically to the place or specific to the location. Really, it's saying the motion of going, the direction of going. That was the way that Ely Stice, Beatrice Elliot, had shared that to say, I'm going downstairs. A little bit different, right? We don't use the word to say the room downstairs or below or underneath the basement. We then are just saying, I'm going downwards. And then, I'm going upstairs. I'm going upstairs. Those two having the words we say of things being up above or high, and then being low, below, underneath. That's how those words mean. We'll leave it at that for now. We didn't really get into kind of really perhaps maybe in detail way that we could use, except to say, you know, if I'm going to the other room or whatever, if I, you know, what I've shared in my experience of using that when speaking to a child, to say, go to the other room. Go to the other room. And, you know, having the experience, not just in saying it and being confident about what I'm saying and knowing that I'm saying it right or whatever, but having the experience of the child knowing exactly what it means, you know, especially for children, that they know language much better than we do, that they hear language much better than we do. And so I say it to share in my experience of knowing fully the understanding of what's being said is grasped, and that a child in my experience knows that and heard that and listened. You know, that's the understanding of the language without the understanding of it by needing English or another language as a means of learning it, you know, is hearing it. Just like I said at the beginning, when we say knowing it as well as our Doba, it's not to know the Doba for all the things that a Doba has, like the lint in your Doba or whatever it collects or what it have you. You know, it's to know Doba because most of us in Chalkim know Doba for what it is. We don't know it for a belly button. That's what learning language is. So let's go over now our phrase, Ashti Songt. And who's trying to knock out the eich?
1: Bootlch ga alpsnu.
0: Bootlch ga alpsnu. 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Come and eat. 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Having that bootlch, similar to that of in our prayer when we say bootlch suits all hinu. Telling someone, Bukh ga alpsnu, come and alps, eat. Bukh ga alpsnu aisu.
1: Bukh ga alpsnu.
0: That is our phrase, Ashti Songht. Our back-to-back week theme is centered around these ways of saying, come here. We began by, with the word Ashti, when we say to someone, Ashti or Ashina. And then we also started to, throughout the week, include the word buk, the other way, or a different way of saying come. That is all the time that we have for today. Tzai matzicht ach. Stutuni du slapsnus tzainam napo osnachalk radio 91.1 FM. Shusam kdus salaj kdeli wasasli skuslam hist eich in wasulu di sats. Stutuni du slapsnus tzainam napo osnachalkimch. Thank you all for tuning in to eat nachalkimch and going along with us learning this language of ours together. 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Ach kukmanup. It is not good. Bye.
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Welcome to another edition of Soul Deluxe. I'm your host, Byron Phoenix, sharing sounds. So blessed to be back in studio. Started things off with Kalila, Washed Away. Totally digging that track. In the background, it is Fote with Our Lux. Tons of music to share. 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Hit me up on Instagram, Facebook, all the socials. 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You know what to do. Turn it up.

Hope you're enjoying the music as much as I'm sharing it with you. In the background, it is Dean Blunt with Flaxen. Before that was the mighty Robert Glasper with Shine. And I was lucky enough to check him out when he came in my area. So if he comes around yours, definitely check him out. Amazing artist. And before that was Fallon Jennings with All Night Long. And I've been dropping a lot of McCabe McCraven lately. And

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You're listening to Soul Deluxe with me, Byron Phoenix. Let's get into it. Turn it up.

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3: Yes, yes, welcome to another edition of Soul Deluxe. I'm your host, Byron Phoenix, and joining me in studio, my good friend Dega. Say what up, man.
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3: 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So kick back, turn it up. This is Soul Deluxe.

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1: 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Raw tune.
0: Thanks again for tuning in. 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Whoop, whoop. Also through Instagram and Facebook, all Soul Deluxe. And if you're interested in hearing more from Dega, you can look him up under Provisions AZ on Instagram and on Facebook. We're going to take a quick little break, so don't go anywhere. More Soul Deluxe sounds coming at you after these.

Welcome back to Soul Deluxe. I'm your host, Byron Phoenix. And in the mix, coming up, Dega. Turn it up.

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2: 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So it's a critical mouse, Hartson now, let's fix the now, what if it's a cacti? Men much right to get Nimic allows to the critic to stand the file. I could say it's the cacti, Quanets, Quanets, some days the Moise could. A husband his critic to hook that. 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
2: Namusau. And I could excuse up to know all the Ulakuti courts, the sent the neutral. 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It's a gets a like me ski umatno, ski dino, gimmel kik ski boots, ski quick woods of bakitas with the sukianuts, ski. 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
2: I'm a little Saxon's Quanets of the Gellart. There's no beast of Sophia's Quanets of Land. We had the stems may ask the stands if crack deeds. At least you get the silk stick. See at the beach. Slag a look at the let's eat arms. I could take it all the skip shots again. It's in the meat. Why? The story is about the snake that I'm going to tell. Long ago, there was a little girl who used to cry every night. Every night she would be crying, cry and cry, and the mother tries to tell her not to cry, but she never listened. She just cried. And one night she did the same thing again. She cried and cried, and then the mother said to the family of the house, she said, let's all leave her. Let's all go to bed and leave her, she said. The snake will come and get her. And everybody went to bed, left the little girl. They sat around, where they sat around on a fire, and the little girl was left there. And while she was sitting there crying, she heard a voice that said, come to Grandma, you'll have some mountain goat fat. And the voice seemed to come from the wall. She cried and she heard it again.

try to go out and follow the snimmage, but she had gone so fast we didn't even see her. And the snimmage went up, climbed up the mountainside, went to her home. Her home was a cave. And when we reached there, she sat the basket down and pulled the little girl out. And when she was outstanding, she looked around and she saw on the other end of the cave a little old woman was sitting down. And the snimmig said to the little girl, "I'll get you something to eat." And she did. She went and got something for her to eat. While she was busy getting the food, the old lady made a sign to the little girl with her finger and called her over. And the little girl went forward, and the old lady told her that if she gives you something to eat, don't eat it. And she gave her a little basket to put around her neck, hang it around her neck, and told her to pretend to chew the food, and just pretend to chew the food and drop it into this basket. She told her too that if she eat the food, she'd be rooted to the ground like her. So this is what the little girl did. She pretended to chew the food and drop it in. And when the snimmig wasn't looking, she threw it in the fire. And later they went to bed, and the snimmig, before they went to bed, the snimmig said, "Tomorrow I will go out and hunt again. I will get a little brother or a little sister for you." But she said that her sons were out hunting too. When they got up in the morning, she told her that her sons were out hunting, and her sons were the wolves. When the snimmig got up in the morning, they got up and she said she was going hunting again, and she told the little girl that to get the food ready for her sons, the little girl, after she left, the snimmig left, the little old lady told the little girl that while she was gone, she started to make a plan. She wanted the little girl to go to the edge of the canyon and sit there and wait for the snimmig to come back. And she said, "When you're sitting," she gave her a gloves. The gloves were made of mountain goat wool. And she said, "You put these, as soon as you see the snimmig coming back, you put these gloves on." And when she comes across that log, there's a log across, crossing the canyon. They'll be coming through there. And when you get there, you start to sing to her this song. "So cocks kama, so cocks kama, so cocks kama." And then she said, "You sit there and wait for her." And this is what the little girl did. She sat there and waited there. And when the snimmig did come, she did start to say this song to her. "So cocks kama, so cocks kama." This is when the snimmig said, "Don't sing that song. It gets me scared. I might fall into the canyon. Don't sing it." She kept saying that, but the little girl sang harder and harder, louder and louder. She said, "So cocks kama, so cocks kama." And just about the middle way, the snimmig fell down to the canyon below.
And then the little girl went back to the old lady and

0: father, that the Sinemites had fallen down. And now the old lady said to the little girl, I want you to go down the canyon with this knife and cut off her breasts and bring them back to me, she said. That what I'm going to do first, I'm going to tie this wool around your waist. And when you're going down to the edge of the canyon and below, you will have to sing this song again, she said, to the world. And the way you sing it is this way. Tuk-em-kwasta, tuk-em-kwasta, tuk-em-kwasta. And this is, in English you say, stretch wool, stretch wool, stretch wool. And the wool stretched as she was walking. If she stopped, it stopped too. But she kept on saying, stretch wool, stretch wool. And she got down to the bottom of the canyon, and then she went and cut the breasts off the Sninik. And what the old lady told her to do when she was finished was to give the wool a tug to let her know that she was ready to come back up. And she did this. She just gave the wool a little hard tug, and the old lady knew that she was ready to come back up and pulled her up. And when she got to the top, she went to the cave, and her and the old lady prepared the food, the breasts, and for the Sinemik sons to eat when they got home. They cooked it, and they waited until they got home. And when they got home, the old lady told the Sninik sons that their mother had brought this little girl back home with her, and that she was out to get another, maybe a little sister or brother for her. She said that their mother was still out hungry, and that they had cooked up the breast. And she didn't tell them that it was breast, but she cooked it. They cooked for them, and they told them that it was ready, and they gave it to them. And the first one, the oldest brother, tasted it, and he said it tasted like grandma's breast. And he told his brother to taste it. And then the second brother told the third one, and the third one told the second one, and the last one. And when they finished tasting it, they all dropped dead. And then the little girl said to the old woman, what to do now? And she said, you go and pull each one of them down the canyon, throw them down. And she did this. She dragged them down to the edge of the canyon and threw them down. And one by one she did this until they were all thrown down to the canyon. And when she finished, the old lady told her that tomorrow, you know.
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0: You will go back home and tell your parents and all the people what had happened. What she said, though, your mother is still crying. She's still crying every day. You go back home and tell them what has happened, and I will pack some meat for you to bring back. And this is what she did the next day. She went back home, and when she got to the back of the place where they lived, she sat down. She could hear her mother crying, still crying. And she knocked on the wall, kept knocking on the wall. And her mother told one of her oldest brother to go and see who was knocking on the wall outside. And he went out to see. And he saw his sister there. And he's he went back inside and told the mother that it's there, that it's her daughter that is out in the back knocking on the wall. And then the mother said, how could it be when she had been taken away from the clinic, she could never be alive now. But the brother said, she is, it's her, she's out there. Come out and see for yourself. She said that to him. And this is what the mother did. She went out to see for herself. And sure enough, her daughter was out there sitting down. And she went over and hugged her. And she told her that she was really happy to see her. And then she said, I'm going back in and ask the people to get ready. And I'll bring you in when we're ready. So she went back into the house. Long ago, they didn't have any flooring on the floor. Their floor was only a ground. So she told everybody to put on their chaps, which are aprons, and put all your chaps on and go out and get some fresh sand and spread it around inside and make it clean. So this is what everybody did. They went out and packed some fresh soil in and spread it all around to make it clean. And when they finished, she went and got her daughter and took her inside, and they had a feast. And this is when her daughter told what had happened while she was up with at the Snimik's cave, that she had killed her and her sons. And she said that there was an old lady there that was rooted to the ground. And she told her that the old lady wanted the people to go up to see her and to get some of the things, the meat that the Sminik had and the coppers that were in the cave. And the very next day, everybody get ready to go. And they did. They went up to the cave to see the old woman. And the little girl used that cotton string or rope, whatever it was, she used that to retract herself up to the cave. That was the only way she could find it again. And when they got there, the family of the old lady that was rooted to the ground were really happy to see her, because she was kidnapped when she was a little girl. And they told her that they wanted to take her home, and she said she didn't want to go. I'll stay here, but you can come back and see me at any time. But they didn't listen. They chopped off the roots and tried to take her home, but she died when they chopped the roots off. But while they were there, most of the people were packing a lot of things from what the Sminik had in there. I don't know what else it had in there, but that they packed a lot of meat and copper from there. And this is how far I know this story, and that's the end of it. And it was told to me by my mother a long time ago.
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5: Hi! It's such a guy to do that, I go to. The Sam Suta, the Sino Scrub game. It's Cooks the Cowish, who's the last team there. Hi!
2: Hi! Ach, die Kerzerlöts, Kerzenabitz. Damals, die sind aus Knanz, die nicht aus Wiesbetzelhams, der Manns, Trellens, Altemas. 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
4: Alla tsaist, alla tsaist, wat an anam keert.
2: We start 60 hotels. We start 60 hotels. No cats. The master makes this good after Question as I is, stress to us. To talk of the good extras, books, the old memes, you let them out. This is sealed. This is not course. What's the sum that? The IOTS mem, you let them out. I sent no schals, no schals toast. I no humanum slot, no clue. The you let them out, Tom. The IOTS I got a shit to one. I let the eyes with.
4: I'm going to go to the house.
2: I'm not sure if you're a student. 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
8: And then there's news with the last. I know, it's kind of. And the nest. Ich bin mal rechts mörzig. 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
8: Was ist dein Kritik, die Milch? 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My critics and checking this over. What arrows? And they put Snifta. 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
4: Hi, Tikita. She clicks the bitch. She clicks the mouth. What do you say, Dad? Yes, yes, she's so much. You know, the dry girls are like that. Oh, that's a little like. Why?
5: Why? Some smuts. 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Get some smuts. Much at Casale. What? As it's Manatsky starts there. She'll slick stumps quite high. While this time at the last. That's get quanahotes on a home at. It comes. 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That is their hunt. This their hunt come a coat at some stud. As to Anno Kellis, to Anno Hunt. Damn six mics. That some stud. 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

0: 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I miss corners, so to put it to the conquil. At the biscuits, at last to stand back these corners. In a mouth, no can you skip up, no, so to go ahead. No spits on my dipple key, what I. This calf's got cunning, so to put it. I was going to go to the house. Ich euch die Geld auch ich geliebt zu tun, als knick ich auch, und es spiegt der Minute, die Zeit sie nur ist, ich das Zeit der Minute dort, so die Gottes. 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The nana keep the yeachems to the goodzik. Yeach meat in it at ice to the quiet cupart in it. Clapapski keeps was. Clapak claps in the malt. Skeeps keys. 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Let's see, it's good stuff, because it's pretty good stuff. I think it's a nice and a mess. It's a lucky news, it's a nice. I just have a Nike to get up, keep a mess, it's a nice. Let's see, cool stars, ice. A lot of mess, it's a nice. When that's a deck with art, it's get up, I know, cool, it's get up. Heat. The story is about the Sninik that I'm going to tell. Long ago, there was a little girl who used to cry every night. Every night she would be crying, cry and cry, and the mother tries to tell her not to cry. But she never listened, she just cried. And one night, she did the same thing again. She cried and cried. And then the mother said to the family of the house, she said, let's all leave her. Let's all go to bed and leave her, she said. The Sninik will come and get her. And everybody went to bed. Left the little girl. They sat around where they sat around on a fire, and the little girl was left there. And while she was sitting there crying, she heard a voice that said, come to grandma, you'll have some mountain goat fat. And the voice seemed to come from the wall. She cried and she heard it again. And while the Sninik was saying this to her, she was blowing on a knot hole. And blowed on the knot hole, and the hole got bigger until it was big enough for the little girl to go through. The little girl went toward the wall, and the Sninik grabbed her, pulled her out, and threw her in her basket. And she cried out and said, "This is the snake, she's got me." She said that, cried really loud, and everybody heard her from inside, and they all got up, and they all tried to go out and follow the snake, but she had gone so fast they didn't even see her. And the snake went up, climbed up the mountainside, went to her home. Her home was a cave. And when they reached there, she sat the basket down and pulled the little girl out. And when she was outstanding, she looked around and she saw on the other end of the cave a little old woman was sitting down. And the snake said to the little girl, "I'll get you something to eat." And she did. She went and got something for her to eat. While she was busy getting the food, the old lady made a sign to the little girl with her finger and called her over. And the little girl went forward, and the old lady told her that if she gives you something to eat, don't eat it. And she gave her a little basket to put around her neck, hang it around her neck, and told her to pretend to chew the food and just pretend to chew the food and drop it into this basket. She told her too that if she eat the food, she'd be rooted to the ground like her. So this is what the little girl did. She pretended to chew the food and drop it in. And when the snake wasn't looking, she threw it in the fire. And later they went to bed, and the snake, before they went to bed, the snake said, "Tomorrow I will go out and hunt again. I will get a little brother or a little sister for you." But she said that her sons were out hunting too. When they got up in the morning, she told her that her sons were out hunting, and her sons were the wolves. When the snake got up in the morning, they got up and she said she was going hunting again, and she told the little girl that to get the food ready for her sons. The little girl, after she left, the snake left, the little old lady told the little girl that while she was gone, she started to make a plan. She wanted the little girl to go to the edge of the canyon and sit there and wait for the snake to come back. And she said when you were sitting, she gave her a gloves. The gloves were made of mountain goat wool. And she said, "You put these, as soon as you see the snake coming back, you put these gloves on." And when she comes across that log, there's a log across, crossing the canyon. They'll be coming through there. And when you get there, you start to sing to her this song. "So cocks kama, so cocks kama, so cocks kama." And then she said, "You sit there and wait for her." And this is what the little girl did. She sat there and waited there. And when the snake did come, she did start to say this song to her. "So cocks kama, so cocks kama." This is when the snake said, "Don't sing that song. It gets me scared. I might fall into the canyon. Don't sing it." She kept saying that, but The little girl sang harder and harder, louder and louder. She said, so cocks come, so cocks come. And just about the middle way, this mimic fell down to the canyon below. And then the little girl went back to the old lady and told her that the mimic had fallen down. And now the old lady said to the little girl, I want you to go down the canyon with this knife and cut off her breasts and bring them back to me. She said that what I'm going to do first, I'm going to tie this wool around your waist. And when you're going down to the edge of the canyon and below, you will have to sing this song again, she said, to the world. And the way you sing it is this way. Tukem kwasta, tukem kwasta, tukem kwasta. And this is, in English you say, stretch wool, stretch wool, stretch wool. And the wool stretched as she was walking. If she stopped, it stopped too. But she kept on saying, stretch wool, stretch wool. And she got down to the bottom of the canyon, and then she went and cut the breasts off the mimic. And what the old lady told her to do when she was finished was to give the wool a tug to let her know that she was ready to come back up. And she did this. She just gave the wool a little hard tug, and the old lady knew that she was ready to come back up and pulled her up. And when she got to the top, she went to the cave. And her and the old lady prepared the food, the breasts, and for the Sminik sons to eat when they got home. They cooked it. And they waited until they got home. And when they got home, the old lady told the Sminik sons that their mother had brought this little girl back home with her, and that she was out to get another, maybe a little sister or brother for her. She said that their mother was still out hunting, and that they had cooked up the breasts. She didn't tell them that it was breast, but she cooked it. They cooked for them, and they told them that it was ready, and they gave it to them. And the first one, the oldest brother, tasted it, and he said it tasted like grandma's breast. And he told his brother to taste it. And then the second brother told the third one, and the third one told the second one and the last one. And when they finished tasting it, they all dropped dead. And then the little girl said to the old woman, what to do now? And she said, you go and pull each one of them down the canyon and throw them down. And she did this. She dragged them down to the edge of the canyon and threw them down. And one by one she did this until they were all thrown down to the canyon. And when she finished, the old lady told her that tomorrow you will go back home and tell your parents and all the people what had happened. What she said though, your mother is still crying. She's still crying every day. You go back home and tell them what has happened, and I will pack some meat for you to bring back. And this is what she did the next day. She went back home. And when she got to the back of the place where they lived, she sat down. She could hear her mother crying, still crying. And she knocked on the wall, knocked on the wall. Kept knocking on the wall, and her mother told one of her oldest brother to go and see who was knocking on the wall outside. And he went out to see. He saw his sister there. And he went back inside and told the mother that it's there, that it's her daughter that was out in the back knocking on the wall. And then the mother said, how could it be when she had been taken away from the clinic? She could never be alive now. But the brother said, she is, it's her, she's out there. Come out and see for yourself. She said that to him. And this is what the mother did. She went out to see for herself. And sure enough, her daughter was out there sitting down. And she went over and hugged her. And she told her that she was really happy to see her. And then she said, I'm going back in and ask the people to get ready. And I'll bring you in when we're ready. So she went back into the house. Long ago, they didn't have any flooring on the floor. Their floor was only a ground. So she told everybody to put on their chaps, which are aprons, and put all your chaps on and go out and get some fresh sand and spread it around inside and make it clean. So this is what everybody did. They went out and packed some fresh soil in and spread it all around to make it clean. And when they finished, she went and got her daughter and took her inside, and they had a feast. And this is when her daughter told what had happened while she was up with at the Sninik's cave, that she had killed her and her sons. And she said that there was an old lady there that was rooted to the ground. And she told her that the old lady wanted the people to go up to see her and to get some of the things, the meat that the Sninik had and the coppers that were in the cave. The very next day, everybody get ready to go. And they did. They went up to the cave to see the old woman. And the little girl used that cotton string or rope, whatever it was, she used that to retract herself up to the cave. That was the only way she could find it again. And when they got there, the family of the old lady that was rooted to the ground were really happy to see her, because she was kidnapped when she was a little girl. And they told her that they wanted to take her home, and she said she didn't want to go. I'll stay here, but you can come back and see me at any time. But they didn't listen. They chopped off the roots and tried to take her home, but she died when they chopped the roots off. But while they were there, most of the people were packing a lot of things from what the Sninik had in there. I don't know what else it had in there, but that they packed a lot of meat and copper from there. And this is how far I know this story, and that's the end of it.
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4: jasr slutlaudit kutak dustin tchalana khomat la zekh zakhu ukutiket pechlet kutakalat ultuta psul tchalat chit kutuklam stetr tutulat tchalostr kakinach alkitap Still, it can not get airless as to the text. A parrot checks to the task, it's a power. Alum care. We could get twice. As I not to the thinner doctor. Listen to what? The louse to them looks a moment. Ole kesinus kosma astralas tioka sanaut kusutsum tmafat kasanaut khala kho putat kesusta olat nakhliwate mutat apakat kitam sitmakat olat Nashli one out its astralat. Kitchen in its art. Alana home to the kitchen is it. Sasana stood the six mite. A sister was it a lad. After Nishla's face as Nanacht get. Only stand to Sisley Waterhall. Lala money don't.
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8: Hi. Ayo tas psikunan cint, psik
1: pointed out, Titi, that the symptom of collected spinal, a book smiled sometimes, Jesse, not a lot of sense of sooth. The sooth, no mas jealousy, some a lot of sense of sooth. At the end, the sunlight is naturally what they moved out. Times, the same as the sun could. It's the same as the sun could since the way not. Those get seen the coincident. Oh, why is it like that? Same to come in the night of what to suit the... Yeah, tell that. But I could not show stroke on you. That must have stretched out. So it's too late, right? Or they did do the night. As hope to the dust, the night out goes through the absurd. As thoughts the suit, the sights, as couples came as that sense to suit. Slack a quarter master, couple shouts to world it. Where's the dust? And a clutch to the dust. 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She's got a set. The winner. 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No start. It looks out the coast. Helter's got the big horse left. Not six years ago. I'm the nuts. Ach, trails nasty genug, als gelösten Nacht. 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

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The books could set them stood, scattered seams. 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But who's the nomad to dig them stand now? 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A squillic is an out there. 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As I do this cruised. They to this at them start to us. At the man out of. We got to get some stenomat at them start has the cellar. It is that I need the Mokwan sister. She done the pussy sister. We skit the Akim Dimster. She has idols that the Tarak states. A quick master scares quiet to go so sick. Call the Lewana the last. Genesis, no sister, what's the image of what Nabis has got to skid us? The image can answer. Is sign out that all no silhouette, what all my doubts is sign out. I do things once they must. Helhus. 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
2: 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Alt quim could sick a lamats at quim alt. Low I he's quack mist as it seemed to move out of. Held on his kicker. 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Like we let the crack date slaps with the socks. Thought I'm at the last. Was twice could the crack date. And let's am kits could kiss that I'm stuck. Must like we let the damn at the last. Stroked when the sick world. Sims the crack date. 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The sad states from Snamdi Mutsuli. The Kunist or the Sulst. Or the Amatstras up Sulst, the Matskum. The Kuzet. The Laus Suli. Kimanalks Kutsil sad state, his nose a moment's quay. Let's say to this quit go quiet on my months. Light a horse the months. Light a snows as chaos las oats. No map it's a catimimum that get up up scan I kept skip keep the cook beat up. The months and the stunts that it's crowd like old. I knock will it's a to my months quit skit up. 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

0: Oh, and the sour cream. 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

0: Getam kisasta aloh stuts. 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Nehul Yachnishis. As a thousand is a toast, the gems is sad still. 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No more to that, but men, stay you lost, let them, as you lost, let them, as the no more that, we could get snook, stack him, as I thought, snook him out, as stones, as the man stack. 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We could get Hamanta Tom's last pots, Kunakis, as I also was clothes all the Kosas, the Amatata Matalast. 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I should just suck a mat, so ya. Should go take it, sad still. I'll say, as when I ate it, should go to this. I'm not, so now. You know, my ticket's all much now. As the eye swelled to Stutzkutzel, Stanawil, as the Tistutzk. And as Kunishes Kut, Arto, Achsmes Kutzel, as Kalajel Seel, Skakis. We could see that such as Sims is it sad days of his sorrows. As the tistut to the scutters, can us scutulum shell some scutulum his quat. Stepula white sask the lacula hot son of Homer was scutulum hit. Scoofies clapped the clam stud. Scutulum hit to suit. 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We could go get Siach Mem, the cake did. Stu Stam Huizumst. Isli Quedem Kodahalas, Alastok. Huizma, as I asked this, I came sleep to the stances. Clapach Mem, Kodis, Jacobs, I came sick. As I asked this, I said, Quaid, that said, suppose. Close. Dan put in Tom, Zutzkutzut. Dan to La Platom, Zutzkutzut, or Hilti Kiesil. To La Pla, Ola Amata, or Sawatk's name, Dad. Why, it's names to La Plas. Hems, Lovskakak, Zetskit. Geshanams.
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4: Ай, нахт, лахтус. 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
6: Agnes Edgar's headdress song. This song is a welcome song. What it says is they have arrived down a waterfront. They have arrived down a waterfront. The ones I recognize I will put eagle down on. 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
0: Aye.

0: Twin Woods Ktatlait. If I hear him, I'll say Twin Woods Ktatlait. Could hear Tlait talking, but I don't see him, but I recognize his voice. That's why I said Twin Woods Ktatlait. That's when I use it.
1: Right.
0: I heard his
1: I
0: voice,
1: heard his voice.
0: but I didn't see him. Twin Woods. Twin Woods. Twin Woods. Twin Woods. Twin Woods. Twin Woods. Twin Woods. Twin Woods.
1: Right.
0: I heard his
1: I
0: voice,
1: heard his voice.
0: but I didn't see him.
2: Yeah, I

Sometimes his mind flashes back in blacks and whites, like memories from old memories from the great within. More than can be remembered at any of Given's times, some of the songs are sad when sad's touch is softing. Like a rushing explosion of calm bursting into fragrance. After a slow runner time of faster than the speed of light, leaving the sound of speed like left behind no tomorrows. Everything changed or it didn't, and still nothing's the same. How he might have learned but didn't knows all about him. With how his way of traveling, it's hard to stay in touch, and he damn sure isn't for beating himself up with the past. He barely got through it once, so no point in keeping it alive. As those times, everything seemed to get freakier than hell, and scary was used like sparkle dust, tossed into the winds. Overwhelmed needs turned to wants, turned into addictions. While blue skies wondered why and how he forgot the sun.

lost on the way to eternity. Who knows where they're going? When they make it, how will they know when they get there? When is a beginning and ending? When a middle is missing? When it's time, either we take all of it or we take none of it. And somewhere in the human mind, the fears of believing, a spreading virus, distorting thinking, one thought at a time, like some light shows, darkening the lights, one light at a time. All the pretty colors fading into dimming shades of blacking. So best he can do is use thinking as a medicine to protect.

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1: 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Page 5, Lesson 1, Practicing the Easy Sounds. Easy consonants and vowels. Wax. 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Who? Sust. Sust. To move house. 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Son or daughter. Yadun. Yadun. Rattle. Alatk. 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To miss a shot. Ksa. 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There you are, said when passing something to someone. Atma. Atma. To die. Walasya. Walasya. Lynx. Ya. Ya. 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To shoot. 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To tell a story. Ksnamak. Ksnamak. To work. Smile. Smile. One. Stanks. Stanks. What? Ow. Ow. Yes. Slouse. Slouse. Grass. Stan. Stan. Mother. Dalouse. Dalouse. To get married. Nun. Nun. Grizzly bear. Yow. Yow. Hi. Hello. Dangsta. Dangsta. Ear. Man. Man. Father. Sausawa. Sausawa. Pillow. Panya. Panya. To smoke fish. Smeeks. Smeeks. Muscle. Kikya. Kikya. Grandmother. Asik. Asik. Middle finger. Sisi. 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Uncle. 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Cane or walking stick. Imulk. Imulk. Man.
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4: Gasim smuts. Gasim smuts instaquach. Why? Was the name was on huats? Alak was the name was on huats? Dicht di numau da truk da manstach. As eis da manstach ska ilk eini hies ska kstus was lach. Wa yali wa ats. Wich na ats, du mas laneoch ats. 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En wa anachom atz, en wa chumts do. 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Wak stus, di kululum hilt out, en was sum dil ats. Why? That there's the story of the four carpenters. I don't know how much of that you managed to pick out. Hopefully it's making some sense here. Why? Ala kwaltanim wason huats. The beginning of the universe, or in the fixing of the sky. Ala kwaltanim wason huats dicht di numau da truk da mantach. The beginning of the universe, there was the Creator. Our Creator decided to make many beautiful things. Waslach wayali waats. Alais da mantach. Ska ilk aini his. Ska kstus waslach wayali waats. First, He created the four carpenters. Mas laneoch. Wichenau ats, du mas laneoch wats, wa patsachlau, waxtus alt amant ach. These four brothers were given the task of shaping the world. Wich kutzintch, du numusau, du mas laneoch tch. Wak stut wason huats astro. The eldest brother's name is

0: is his name. Dom is he's known as, it is said. Di qualam taich yuladi mut dom ku. Wa kstus wa sichem wa son chwats. Created the light in the sky. Di kutzin tch. Di so chis. Di so chis, the younger sibling. 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Ma tlapali tzik, he's known as it is said. Di kutzin tch. 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Kla, water. The du and the tch around it just is the, but a complicated the. Du kla tch, the water. N and wa sulut tauch. Wa and tauch again being the or this. And sulut are inlet. In wa anachom atz. Anachom, river. The wa and the atz is the, but plural. And wa chum. Chum, the ice. Wahumts, wahumts do, dich kutz in, tch di so ches, matlapalitzik domku, wakstus du klatch, en wasulut auch, en wa anachom atz, en wahumts do. Then the next brother is matlapichwak. He created the forests and the medicines. 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Why?
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3: 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Letter C.
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3: Hya. Letter C W.
4: Hua.
3: Hua. Letter H.
4: Ha.
3: Ha. Letter I.
4: E.
3: E. Letter K.
4: Ka.
3: Ka.
4: Or ga.
3: Ga. Letters KW.
4: Qua.
3: Qua. Letter K apostrophe.
4: Kya.
3: Kya. Letters KW apostrophe.
4: Qua.
3: Qua.
4: Qua.
3: Qua. Letter L.
4: La.
3: La. Letters LH.
4: Sha.
3: Sha.
4: Sha.
3: Sha. Letter M.
4: Ma.
3: Ma.
4: Ma.
3: Ma. Letter N.
4: Na.
3: Na. Letter P.
4: Pa.
3: Pa.
4: Or ba.
3: Letter P apostrophe.
4: Pa.
3: Pa. Letter Q.
4: Kha.
3: Kha. Letter QW.
4: Kwa.
3: Kwa.
4: Kwa.
3: Kwa. Letter Q apostrophe.
4: Kha.
3: Kha.
4: Kha.
3: Kha. Letter QW apostrophe.
4: Kwa.
3: Kwa.
4: Kwa.
3: Kwa. Letter S.
4: Sa.
3: Sa. Letter T.
4: Ta.
3: Ta.
4: Or da.
3: Da. Letter T apostrophe.
4: Ta.
3: Ta.
4: Ta.
3: Ta. Letters TS.
4: Ta.
3: Ta.
4: Ta.
3: Ta. Letters TS apostrophe.
4: Ta.

0: T-uh.
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0: T-uh. Letters T-L apostrophe.
1: Ah. Ah.
0: Letter U.
1: Ooh.
0: Ooh. Letter W.
1: Wah.
0: Wa. Letter X.
1: Ha.
0: Ha. Letter XW.
1: Hua.
0: Hua.
1: Hua.
0: Hua. Letter Y.
1: Ya.
0: Ya.
1: The seven represents a glottal stop. Very good example word for this one is ha'u, and that's the caterpillar. If you listen to that word ha'u, ha'u, it would be spelt H-A-7-U. If you were to take out that seven, it would be pronounced ha'u with the seven in there. Makes that little glottal stop, that pause. So you say ha'u, ha'u. And the last three letters in our alphabet that we use here. Now we only have three vowels, a, e, u. And those vowels have a drag form. So when we're reading Nuchalk and you see double vowels, it means you're going to drag it out. Three drag vowels from a, e, u. A, e, o.
0: So letters A, letters I,
1: E.
0: E, letters U,
1: O.
0: O. In the new Hulk alphabet with Sinhekila and Sultani.

0: Ouais.
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3: Could you say that again?
4: I'm two seats.
3: I'm two seats?
4: Yeah.
3: Sit down beside me.
4: Yeah, sit down beside me.
3: That's a good word.
4: Kuchyankstimutnartens. Another way of saying it, I think. Kuchyankstimutnartens, you sit beside me.
3: Kuchyankstimutnartens.
4: Yeah, on my side.
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0: nice to do needs up new sign up insta quach sim smuts alti quach I don't sk at litsum hti sk sk black sk black simsma is to tell a story put the ts on the end of it and it's me or I simsmuts alti quach tell the story of raven quach I don't sk at litsum hti sk how he became black. Why? 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So when Raven was being prepared for his descent to the earth, Wichts sich kundam dim di quacht, as di kuchulam chteich, as di kuchulam chteich, the land here. Wichts sich kundam dim. That must be the descending or preparing to descend. Wichts sich kundam dim di quacht, as di kuchulam chteich. As kundam told matlapalitzik to make him the prettiest of all the birds. Ashkundam told Matlapalitzik to make him the prettiest of all the birds. Ayutskwitzik Ashkundam Ol Matlapalitzik Ska Dichs di Quachtich Diga Patsas Diga Ya Ya Si Ala Auchl Watsits Beats. 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When he finished, gamash tzayak mim, di quach tich, waslach, sku, was ash kul kulit, ya ya, si kutztaich. When he finished, Raven had lots of different colored feathers, and he was very handsome. When he finished, Gamal Tzayak Mim, the Kocht, the Raven, was Slachsk, was Ashkul Kulit, Slach has lots, Slachsk, was Ashkul Kulit, lots of different colored feathers. Ya ya, si kutztaich, he was very handsome. But Raven was not satisfied, because he wasn't beautiful enough. Auch, yes, die silk, die kocht, wichs, auch, zwist, dies, ja, ja, sieht. But Raven was not satisfied. Auch, yes, die silk, die kocht, because he wasn't beautiful enough. Wichs, auch, zwist, dies, ja, ja, sieht, ja, ja, sie, to be pretty or beautiful or handsome. Wichs, because auch makes it the negative. Wichs auch zwistis, ja, ja, sieht. He wasn't beautiful enough. First, ala patsas. First, ala patsas. A nix di kocht. Wants him the raven there. Ala patsas, a nix di kocht. Ga ayau mim. To change di skup auch tch. 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Wow, it's a tough word, that wing. Ala patsas, first. Ala patsas, a nike, is to want a nikes. Makes it him or he. A nikes, di quacht, wants the raven. Ga ayau mim, di skup haust, skup haust. One wing be changed. I do skulutzik, matlapalitzik. So Matlapalitzik did what Raven wanted and made the changes. Was kundadim di kocht. So Matlapalitzik did what Raven wanted and made the changes. I do skwilutzik Matlapalitzik was kundadim di kocht. Then as soon as he finished what Raven asked him to change, one of his legs, Wichlutz stayak mim di kocht, ga stayulstutz ga ayaumim wa tspiach wa ichjasts. As soon as he was finished what Raven asked him, he asked him to change one of his legs, ga ayaumim, to change wa tspiach wa ichjasts, change one of his legs. Then Raven kept on complaining that he was not beautiful enough. Eat yuk di mit quitzik di quaucht, wichs auch zhuistis ya ya siist. As he was not beautiful enough. Wichs auch zhuistis ya ya siist. Because he was not beautiful enough. Wichs auch zhuistis ya ya siist. This made Ashquindam mad. That's a tough word. It's S-C-L. S-C-L-I-T-K-N-I-C-I-S-T-S apostrophe. 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Now Raven was black. Skchlitz kwitzik di kwacht. 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Skchlitz kwitzik di kwacht. And that's all of it. Zai slutz chtauch. Zai lutz chtauch. And that's all of it. Why? So there is the story of how Raven became black. Insta kwauch. Stit unit zapnu stand on up off New Hulk Radio.
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0: Where we swim. 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
3: Ladies and gentlemen, this is Daldum Snuchyaltwa, Yulim also. We are here live, New Hulk radio station 91.1 FM, broadcasting from sovereign New Hulk territory. Welcome you all here today. Woohoo! 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
4: This qual qualum, that's the word for a love song, qual qualum, a song from the heart. So a lot of times too, these songs, they're not so much love songs, they sound more like breakup songs, you know, like they're a way. Remember Karen mentioned that our people would use love songs to help them through difficult time. So you know, you'd put your feelings into the words of a song, and you would sing that song. And sometimes, you know, when people are going through a hard time, you never really know the right thing to say to them. So in this tradition, when someone composes a song, when they put their feelings into a squalqualam, to a love song, their friends, their relatives can show their support by singing their song for them, and that'll help them go through what they're going through. Also, you can compose love songs, you know, even just with infatuation. You know, you you're attracted to someone, you meet someone, you stay with someone for a time, they would compose songs and gift them. So you find love songs up and down the coast, people sharing their feelings with each other. So let's go over the words to this one. This one was Captain Steam Schooner's love song. It was our elder Felicity Waukes that had really made sure that this song remained. She translated it into English as well, so that's why we have the two verses. We sing it in Nuchalk and then sing it in English. So let's just go over some of these words. These are, the language is very beautiful in this song. The words aren't even spoken that much anymore. This style of speaking, it's a really older way of speaking. Ich munt nakustai. Ich munt nakustai. Ach die samt daich. 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Ich munt nakustai.
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0: 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Unsta Quack. This is Quack. The Lightbringer. The Transformer. The Trickster. 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

We have arrived here at the first flag, the red flag, the direction of birth and creation, the raven and the rising sun. We have many families living here amongst us that are of this direction. We hold our hands up to you all for continuing on the ways of our ancestors, as passed to us from thousands and thousands of years of knowledge and wisdom. We recognize our many families and friends of this direction, the Elgacho and the Chocolten, and all those who are of the East. We take a moment to honor this direction. Why?

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3: We have arrived here in the south at the second flag, the yellow flag. This is the direction of healing and medicine, of the mighty grizzly bear and the vigor of youth and well-being. There are among us many honorable families that have survived through the genocide to continue on the incredibly unique ways of the southern families. We recognize our families and friends of the south, such as Wikinuch and all those who are of this direction. We will take a moment now to honor this direction. White.

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0: We have arrived here in the West, the third flag, the black flag. This direction is of the families sticking together as represented by the wonderful Sayuk, the killer whale, the blackfish. We have here with us today many families that have survived to be here amongst us. We hold our hand up to you all for continuing the ways of our ancestors passed to us from thousands upon thousands of years of knowledge and wisdom. We have many relatives and friends of the West, such as the Heltsik, the Kitisu, and the Huehuas. We will now take a moment to honor this direction. Why?
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2: We have arrived here in the north at the fourth and final flag, the white flag. This direction is of wisdom, elders, and knowledge as represented by the magnificent eagle. We have many families of the north living here with us that have survived through the genocide to continue on the incredibly unique ways of our ancestors of the north. We have many relatives and friends of the north, such as the Haisla and the Metlakatla. We will take a moment now to honor this direction. Why?
3: It's

0: And the bones of my history rise to greet me. And the bones of my family rise to greet me. It is 1982. I used to climb the mesa in Grandma's backyard. Vertical shadings of torn sandstone rising from the roses tended by her paper-thin hands looking west, Blue Mountain. Looking east, Gawaik, Guishji, the ancient home where her bones were planted. See, the family name was Atsi, a remnant of Spanish assimilation. In the 1800s, the Scots moved across the country. Strange blood mixed with her old ways, and round down, three generations down, I stand at the edge of the table where the earth shifts a million years apart, leaving 5 feet of spiderweb-cracked empty space for me to jump across, but at 5 years old, I could not use my legs. I could only stare at the great divide that separated me from my home. And the bones of my family rise to greet me. Now, the old-time non-Hispanic families in Laguna were Marmon, Pratt, and Gunn. Great-grandma fell for the tartan and the name changed. Gunn to Haynes, to Gottlieb, to Francis, to now. Staring across the void at 29, grandma's roses are gone. The old house turned over and buried in scorched sandstone at the base of her breast. The petals fall away and less remember her mother, her name, her trip to Carlisle Indian School, her piano playing, her chili stew, her house, her roses, her mesa, and the cracks in the stones reminds me of how little I know and how little remains. And the bones of my history rise to greet me. It is 2003. I am coming home. I am Little Oak Clan. I am the prodigal son journeying straight out of Luke 15, and I am Americana, Americana, the white guy, standing before children who share my blood, giggling, laughing, leering as my tongue trips on East Coast accented barbed wire. I am 29 years old, and I can't even count to three. One, two, three. Ishka. Tidit. Chimage, I am Americana. Mixed blood authority figure coming home to play Indian on the Riz, and the whispers behind my back are in front of me in Carice and laughing at Indian jokes I haven't heard in 20 years. My ears have lost the words and my skin betrays me, leaving me defensive in posture, suspicious in nature, ready to fight my own DNA, my own familial indiscretions that bore me under Oshratz, Bawach, Sunfather, Moonmother, and I point to the past, but youth have vague memories and short reflections of elders they never met and roses that fell from the vines before Creator endowed them with the only thing I ever wanted. Beauty. The brown skin and smooth tongue that makes them Hanukkahwaik, not some mixed-up, mixed-down, mixed-blood Americana who lasts his family to the cracks in the mountains and the Macian sepia-toned roses in the hands of the sky, and the bones of my ancestors rise to greet me. It is 2006. I am home. I am Hapaniwashi. One, two, three. Ishke, kyue, chemye. My mouth and tongue begin to remember, and I am still Americana. But now with streaks of rose petals in my blood, and I am 5 years old, learning to walk on the stones again. When my students say kwatsi, I say ha atutyamo. Now the cracks in the mesa is not so wide, even though I know it will always be there. And for that, I say
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4: I left you hanging there a little bit earlier with the Quacht, with the raven, and how it is that he became sk. How he became black. So far, he became rainbow colored. And that's where I left it. I was wondering what it'd be like if we had rainbow colored ravens flying around everywhere. But no, that isn't how it was that he is. So we continue on here. But Raven was not satisfied because he wasn't beautiful enough. He wasn't satisfied because he wasn't beautiful enough. Auch, auch, yes, die silks, die quacht, wichs, auch, zwis, die sia, ja, sieht. So we can break that down and know all those little sounds in there. Auch is the negative or the no. Auch. Hear that soft. It's just a KW. One letter in Nuchalk. The qua. Very soft. And that is a suffix, I believe, that means something along the lines of it is said to be that way. I wasn't there myself. I didn't see it. But it's commonly accepted knowledge, or it's known to be that way, or it's said to be that way. Auch. Yes, die silks, die quacht. And if you paid attention on that little summary I did of those suffixes you stick on the end of words, like a nikts, I want, a niknu, you want, a nikes, he wants, a nikes, hear that S on there, that makes it him or he wants. But that is also applied here in this sentence. For example, in silk, you know, Smaudy Silk Ish. That Silk Ish makes it ours. But if we say Silks, Silks makes it his. So his heart, mind. Auch, yes, die Silks, die Quauchti. And yeah is good. So not good, his heart and mind, the raven. Weeks, because auch zuistis, yeah, sieht. He wasn't beautiful enough. Alla Pazash first. Anix di Quachti ga Ayawim di Skupaucht. So Anix is to want. Alla Pazash, Anix first wants him, he does. Di Quachti, the raven. Alla Pazash, Anix di Quachti ga Ayawim di Skupaucht. One of his wings to be changed. Die Skupaucht. First he asked one of his wings to be changed. So Matlapalitsik did what Raven wanted and made the changes. I do skulitsik Matlapalitsik. Was kunda dim chti kwachti. Was kunda dim chti kwachti. Matlaplitzik did what Raven wanted and made the changes. Then as soon as he finished what Raven had asked him to change, one of his legs next. Wichlutz tsayak mim di kwachti. Gast sayuchtz ga ayawim. Ayawim is the change. Wa tspiach, wa ichest. Change one of his legs. And Raven kept on complaining that he was not beautiful enough, and this made Ashkunda mad. So he told his assistants to throw ashes all over him. Schlichtknichichts, die Quacht, Ashkundam. Laps kutz und eich, ska childus, di nu mawax, ga dum tchulit slim, chia skwa si chunak, wa skist. Easy sentence, that one. My goodness. At least pick up a word there at the end of it. Skist, I believe, is the kind of the ashes and whatnot. Now Raven was all black. Skichlitz kwitzik di kwachti. Now Raven is all black. Skich is black. Skichlitz kwitzik di kwachti. Now Raven is all black. Tzailutzchtauch. That's all of it. Why? So there is a little story about Raven and how it is that he became black.
5: 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Anus Zeinem Nap, Ulf, Newhulk Radio, 91.1 FM.

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2: Gasim Smuts, Instaquach. 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Wash the name was on quartz. Alak wash the name was on quartz. Dicht dinu mau, da truk da manstach. 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Wa yali wa ats. 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Why? That there's the story of the four carpenters. I don't know how much of that you managed to pick out. Hopefully it's making some sense here. Why? Ala kwalta nim wa son chwats. The beginning of the universe, or in the fixing of the sky. Ala kwalta nim wa son chwats. Dicht di nu mau da truk da mant ach. The beginning of the universe, there was the Creator. Our Creator decided to make many beautiful things. Waslach, wayali waats. Alais damanltach, ska ilk aini his, ska kstus waslach, wayali waats. First he created the four carpenters, mas mas laneoch. Wichenau ats, du mas mas laneoch wats, wa patsachlau. Waxtus alt amanltach. These four brothers were given the task of shaping the world. Wich kutzintch, du numusau, du mas mas la neochtch. Waxtut wasonchwats altch. The eldest brother's name is Yuladimut. He created the light. Dich, dich, di. 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The eldest brother's name is Yuladimut. He created the light. Dich, di qualum teich. Qualum is the oldest sibling. Di teich lets you know that it's a male sibling. Di kolam taich yuladi mut domku. Yuladi mut is his name. Dom is he's known as. It is said. Di kolam taich yuladi mut domku. Wa kstus wa sichim wa sonchwats. Created the light in the sky. Di kutzin tch. Di so chis. Di so chis, the younger sibling. Ma tlapali tzik. Domku, ma tlapali tzik is known as it is said. Dich kutzin tch, di so chis, ma tlapali tzik domku. Wa kstus du klatch, Kla, water, the du and the tch around it just is the, but a complicated the. Du, kla, tch, the water. N and wa sulut tauch. Wa and tauch again being the or this. And sulut are inlet. In wa anachom atz. Anachom, river. The wa and the atz is the, but plural. And wa chum. Chum, the ice. Wa chumts. Wa chumts do. 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En wa chumts do. Then the next brother is Matlapechwak. He created the forests and the medicines. Dich kutzintch daso ches matlapechwak domku. 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The youngest brother is Itliuslak. 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Dich itzik da kwahuntch. 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The da and the tch is the, but again a complicated the. Dich itzik da kwahuntch. 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Wa kstus di kutlulam hilt out, en wa sumt ich atz. 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
3: Where?

Pimadash Kodeyong. You might call it Rice Lake. All along the north shore of Pimadash Kodeyong are those burial mounds. Gore Landing, Roach's Point, Sugar Island, Cameron's Point, Hastings, La Visconti. Big mounds, ancient mounds, mounds that cradle the bones of the ones that came before us. This summer, some settlers who live right on top of that burial mound in Hastings, right on top, were excavating, renovating, backhoeing, new deck, new patio, new view.

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We are not supposed to be standing on this desecrated mound, looking, not looking, looking, not looking, looking, not looking, looking, not looking. 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My skull is in a cardboard box in that basement. My bones are under an orange tarp from Canadian Tire, cracked, rattling plastic in the wind. 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My bones are under an orange tarp from Canadian Tire, cracked, rattling plastic in the wind like a rake on the sidewalk. My body is tired from carrying the weight of this Shaganashi's house. Ah, Nokomis, this shouldn't have happened. Your relatives took such good care. The mound is so clearly marked. Ah, Nokomis, how did this happen? What have you come to tell us? Why are you here? Ah, my Shaganashi. Welcome to Kinagachi.

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1: Oh, Nichli Watson.
0: Oh, that's the song. 12th February. Doing section 8.4.6.6 once. And I'll just delete the last one because it's really short. Actually, no, I'll keep it. Okay. How can I say that I saw that person once?
1: Time
0: I saw them.
1: I saw that person once. The Matlabes kids, they jumps the side. The Matlabes kids, it jumps the side.
0: Okay, what's that? The Matlab.
1: The Matlabes kids, it jumps the side. Just once I see that person.
0: Okay, how could I say just once I eat fish?
1: The Matlab, let's see. The Matlabes can't fist. We obviously can't fist.
0: Okay.
1: Matlabes can't fist. That's it. The Matlabes can't fist.
0: Okay. How can I say I'm going to talk to him just once?
1: The Matlapska, is a team to old. The Matlapska is a team to old. Just once I'm going to talk to him.
0: Okay. How can I say, I only ever worked there one day?
1: The Matlapska is the Matlapska is a team to old. Just once I worked there.
0: Just once I worked there.
1: Yeah.
0: Okay. I'll stop the...
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4: 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I'm all the way from Montreal, Quebec. I came here just for karaoke night. I hope you guys appreciate it.
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1: White flag. 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
1: I want to tell a bit of a story. Get into some story. And this one is an interesting story, all right. It's about a beautiful girl. Beautiful girl and her father. And they have inside their house this treasure that is coveted by others. And there's this person who is sent there to go and sneak into the house or get into that house however way they can and to steal that which it is that is wanted to be released. But this beautiful girl's just too smart. And she shoots him down and he tries all these different ways, but he fails. But then one day he manages to succeed, and it's quite the journey that they go on together, this family. And this, of course, Alkwendam, Schemana, and Quach. Quach, Quach, Quach. Why, Wichauchts, Gasquatstanu. Quach, okay, that's your name then, Quach. So I jumped into the middle of the story here. The four carpenters, Masmaslaneoch, they have created Raven, made from a piece of charcoal, taken from the fire, a piece of charcoal taken from the fire above, ala neuch ditruktauch of the fire above. And now they are just letting Raven out, and they're just giving him some commands. Why? Gamash chilt dut kutz dikwachtaich. That's when they asked Raven to come to the one who holds the daylight. Ga putz. Osh di nuschim danak taich. Gamash chiltut kutz di quauch taich. Ga putz osh di nuschim danak taich. That's when they asked Raven to come to the one who holds the daylight. Di nuschim danak taich. So you hear in there, chim, the light, chim. And then the nuschim da would be the place of the light. And the ak at the end makes it to do with the hand, so it's being held. Nuschem danak, di nuschem danak taich, the one who holds the daylight. He's the one who will work on getting the nuschemda out of the house, talking about Quach now. Ga dichst, ga kstu, ga uskainai, uska, uskayanihis. Uska is out, to go outside. Uska yani his astu sul sul is house astu sul tch da nuschemda tch. He's the one who will work on getting the nuschemda out of the house. Ga dichstch ga kstuch ga uskana uska yani his astu sul tch da nuschemda tch. So you hear all those little words in there, like da nuschemda. That da and that tch are just basically the. It's just different versions of the specifying place and time. So our the is much more complicated than the English the, as we have the that surrounds the word and it modifies it, explaining when and where it was that it is, that it's taking place, that object of which it is surrounding. The nuschemda tch. So the nuschemda. The one who held the light had a daughter, whose name was Chemana, daughter of the light. And even her name, she's Chem, right in her name. Chemana. Hishmana. Hishmana. Kuitzik di nuschem de naktaich. Tzi tza tzi. Chemana domku. Tzi manastach. Di nuschem de naktaich. The one who held the light had a daughter, whose name was Chemana, daughter of the light. Hishmana. Kuitzik di nuschem danak taich, the one who holds the light, di nuschem danak taich, tzi tza tzi, the young one or the daughter, schemana domk, the one who said to be known as schemana, tzi manas, the daughter, tach, di nuschem danak taich, the daughter of the one who holds the light. Ashkundam was the one who was supposed to hold the light, ashkundam dom taich, nuschem danak alu taich. Ashkwendam dom taich, the one known as Ashkwendam, nischem danak alu taich, supposed to hold the light. Every day the young girl went to drink from a pot. 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He talked to his daughter to behave properly and not to do anything with boys. 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She drank from the pot. 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Put mimts di tlimsta taich. 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Taich making it a male person or a non-female person. 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A naikum imahluts. He wanted her. She didn't say okay. Auchts weilitz zeich. Auchts weilitz zeich. Hear that zeich, that's referring to the her. Auch is the negative. Auchts weilitz zeich. She didn't say okay. Chemstutz, next day. 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To drink from the pot. This is when that person transformed into an eagle down. Wichitzik tch. Spucham di mutsalutz. Teich di tlimsta teich. That's when that person transformed into an eagle down. Wichitzik tch. Spuch, spuch is eagle down. Spucham di mut, becoming it. Spucham di mut salutz deich. Di tlimsta deich, this person here, di tlimsta deich, transformed himself into an eagle down. She then blew the eagle down out of the pot. Ashab suis quidutzik il eich al di nukutak di spuch deich. She blew that eagle down off of the pot. And that was his second attempt. And she was just too smart for Quach and blew him away. So there's a little glimpse of part of our story of how Quach and Schemana did their little trickery there trying to get into the house. The 20s up, new sign, one up, Olshnu Chalk Radio, Insta, Quach.
0: 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For that, let's go to Lester Falls apart at the traffic van. So, Lester, how's traffic out there?
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0: Wasksal, Alexikuksal, Shimski, Stamstag, at Sixmanal Shamstin. Usa Tayot Smith, Damatalast, Sakhilisha, Woman and Sikat, and Ash, as I know Damatalast, Tolasi Pokal Damstuk, Sutauk. A
1: stamps,
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Word on the Inuit streets is that Reet recorded that song at the request of an Inuk friend who said there were not enough pop songs in Inuktitut and specifically asked for that cover of Dua Lipa. You just heard Ikiakik, Reet's cover of the smash hit Levitation. I'm Jared Martineau. This is Reclaimed, your home for Inuit and Indigenous music, and you'll hear more Indigenous covers today, like this next one from Wolf Saga. He's Anishinaabe, and he isn't just a casual fan of David Bowie. He has the Starman tattooed on his arm. And when he decided to record this cover, he didn't want it to be an imitation. He wanted to make it a purposeful dedication. And this cover is extra special because it also pays tribute to Wolf Saga's late father. And he's the one that introduced the young wolf pup to Bowie's music. This is Heroes on Reclaim.

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1: Hey there, this is Wolf Saga, Anishinaabe from Wisconsin First Nation, and you're listening to Reclaimed on

Another song you might know, that was Inok singer Elisipi, joined by guitar player Joe Grass with their stripped-down folk cover of Love is a Stranger. And Elisipi says she had such a good time recording that cover version because it transported her right back to being a kid and dancing around in her bedroom singing along to the 80s pop band Eurythmics. I'm Jarrett Martineau, this is Reclaimed. I've got two more killer covers for you that are understated Indigenous reimaginings, starting with Sister Ray. They're one of my favorite Métis artists, and they managed to infuse every one of their songs with a kind of gentle beauty and melancholy. And that's not exactly how you'd describe the music of AC/DC, but check this out. In Sister Ray's hands, this song morphs from a pummeling blast of screaming rock and roll into a delicate, country-infused ballad of heartbreak. What a transformation. It's breathtaking to behold. Here's Sister Ray with Up to My Neck in You on Reclaimed.

0: space that allows for indigenous identities, voices, and worldviews to be expressed and shared on the airwaves. This is KK Harper, alongside Jason Boris.
1: Reclaimed. Reclaimed.

you were trying to put your finger on where you've heard this song before, this is Tanya Tagaq with her cover of the Pixies' classic, Caribou. It's the opening track from her 2014 album, Animism, and that's quite the way to kick off a record. She loves the Pixies and that song, and the first time she heard it, she almost couldn't believe it. She practically yelled out, "Holy, they're singing about my homeland." And when she set out to record her cover version, she started chanting "duk-du, duk-du, duk-du" in the chorus, which in her people's language of Inuinuktun is their word for caribou. I'm Jared Martineau. This is Reclaimed. You can find us across the continent on CBC Music and Radio, Sirius XM, and Native Voice One. Lito Pimienta's roots run right to Colombia, but her feet are planted in Toronto, and each one of her albums feels like a new incarnation of those connections. This song comes from her album La Belleza, meaning the beauty. When you hear it, you'll see how well it fits into that idea. It's a sparkling, harp-filled, almost classical piece, and it pairs Lito's stunning vocals with orchestral arrangements from Owen Pallett, and that combination is deadly. Here's Lito Pimienta with Mango on Reclaimed.

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1: Kia ora, ko Tainui Stevens tō ku ingoa. He Māria hau no Aotearoa, no Takuiwi o Te Raroa. Kei te whakarongo mai koutou ki Reclaim. 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I'm a Māori from New Zealand, and my tribe is Te Raroa. 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

a heartfelt and heart-lifting song from Marlon Williams. That was Kuru Ponamu. For Maori, Kuru Ponamu is a sacred green stone pendant, and you wear it as a symbol of your connection to your ancestors, loved ones, and yourself. And that image is fitting because Marlon Williams created that song and the album it's part of, Te Vare Te Veka Veka, as part of his own journey to reconnect with his Maori roots. And the song you heard is like a sonic pendant. It places him in a cultural and musical lineage that's generations in the making. I'm Jared Martineau, this is Reclaim. Before we leave Aotearoa though, I want to spend a bit more time there to bring you some next wave Maori rap. I've got two tracks for you that flip between Te Reo and English, and they interweave in innovative ways. You'll hear from rapper Tipene coming up in a minute, but first here's Moko Makai with some bona fide boom bap of the decolonial kind. This is Tuatara Timms on Reclaim.

love hearing rap in indigenous languages. From his amazing album Heritage Trail, that was Maori rapper Tipene. And that song tells a story of Kupe, the first Polynesian navigator to paddle and sail the oceans until he discovered and set foot in Aotearoa. And like Tipene raps in that song, I know every tribe has korero about Kupe, but who really sure? Ke aore au te mohio. Who really knows, who really knows? All I know is one thing's consistent. The ariki came from the distance. I'm Jared Martineau. This is Reclaimed. Where are you listening from today? You can email me to let me know, reclaimed at cbc.ca. Next, I want to play you a minimal instrumental from Anishinaabe beatmaker Dam Sour. It's from his album Crate Doctor, and it carries good medicine right there in the title. And you can feel it embedded in the rhythm, smoke, and hand drums. This is Dam Sour with Miskwa Miguan, Standing Red Feather on Reclaimed.

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2: Ani in Bujun, Denewe Magana Duk, Leonard Sumner, the indigenous Cavs, Kagishka Kamagakan doing G in the Shnape and the Go. My name is Leonard Sumner. I'm an Anishinaabe from the Little Saskatchewan First Nation located in Treaty 2. And you're listening to Reclaimed.

spun it into what you're hearing right now. A glorious, gossamer tapestry of reverb and open space. Here's Alice Sky with Worega Jalan, the Lonely Speck remix on Reclaimed.

David Morin always comes correct. That was Crashing and Burning. David is a Métis musician and a man of many talents. He played every instrument on that song, and he handled all the production. And when I say every instrument, I mean beatboxing the hi-hats, looping the drums, playing the bass, keys, and then singing and layering his voice all the way through. And did I mention that he can do all of that live? You can catch his YouTube for a performance of that song where he builds all of it loop by loop, from the ground up to the clouds. I'm Jared Martineau, this is Reclaimed, and I hope you've enjoyed the music today. Our show is produced by Travis Pereira, Spiros Georgiou, Lauren Hancock, Judith Lynch, and me. Join me again next week for more songs and sounds from across the indigenous world. I'll see you then. Hi, Magwitch, and Masi Cho for listening.

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4: Chauncey, Boozu, Anin. What's up, music fans, and welcome to the Indigenous Music Countdown for the week of August 1st, 2026. I'm your host, Jeff Woods, and it's great to be with you as we begin a new week in exploring today's best new Indigenous music. Over the next 2 hours, we're going to hear 28 songs from the IMC's Top 40 lineup. This week, we're excited to introduce you to three new songs. So let's get this week's IMC chart moving along all the way to this week's number one track. Kicking things off this week is Jerry Serretta, a Métis country artist who was originally from the Matheson Island, Manitoba, now based in Winnipeg. A force in the Canadian country scene, Jerry blends the grit of modern country rock with a soulful storytelling of his Manitoba roots. He returns with the high-octane summer anthem, Love Ain't Blind. Recorded at the legendary MCC Studios in Calgary, Love Ain't Blind is a modern country rock track, blending heavy-hitting music with the hard-on-your-sleeve grit that has become Serretta's trademark. Here is Jerry Serretta with Love Ain't Blind, new at number 40, here on the Indigenous Music Countdown.

That was Jerry Siretta with Love Ain't Blind at the number 40 spot this week here on the IMC. Next up, we have Dallas Alexander, an Alberta-born Métis country-inspired singer-songwriter. A Canadian military veteran, he was raised on Fishing Lake Métis Settlement. His backwoods Canadian Métis upbringing shine through in the stories that he tells through his music. Inspired by the country music greats such as Waylon Jennings, Johnny Cash, and Jamie Johnson, Dallas also finds strong influence in modern artists such as Tyler Childers, Cody Jinks, and the Turnpike Troubadours. Here is Dallas Alexander with Small Town Living, new at number 39, here on the Indigenous Music Countdown.

Once again, that was Dallas Alexander with Small Town Livin' at the number 39 spot this week here on the IMC. Our next new track is by Jace Martin, a Mohawk artist who hails from Six Nations of the Grand River, who has been performing professionally since he was only 11 years old under mentorship from Canada's Queen of Jazz, Salome Bay. Jace is a 5-time award-winning musician who's also been nominated for awards at the Indie Music Awards, the Hamilton Music Awards, as well as the Indigenous Music Awards. Here is Jace Martin with Sunrise, new at number 38 this week, here on the Indigenous Music Countdown. Through the

That was Jace Martin with Sunrise at number 38 this week here on the IMC. Turquoise Steel is a family band with Navajo roots who hail from New Mexico. Earlier this year, they released their first full-length album, Homeland, a big milestone within their music career. This album combines emotion, grit, and high energy, giving it a unique edge that will have the listener immersed in the sound that has become elemental to Turquoise Steel. Here is Turquoise Steel with Rez Boogie featuring Sage Cornelius, moving up to number 37 here on the Indigenous Music Countdown.

0: Once again, that's Turquoise Steel featuring Sage Cornelius with Rez Boogie, making it to number 37 this week here on the IMC. You're listening to the Indigenous Music Countdown, Turtle Island's best Indigenous source for new tracks. 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
0: 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Once again, I'm your host, Jeff Woods, journeying with you through the IMC's Top 40 chart. Up next on the chart, we have Tia Wood, a Juno-nominated pop and R&B artist who was born in Saddle Lake Cree Nation, Alberta. Her very first performances were alongside her family, singing traditional music at powwows, schools, and community events, but becoming a solo artist was always on the back of her mind, so in her 20s, Tia made the move from the Rez to the City of Angels to pursue these dreams, and she hasn't slowed down since. Moving up to number 36 this week, it's Tia Wood with Stimulated, right here on the Indigenous Music Countdown.

Once again, that was Tia Wood with Stimulated at the number 36 spot this week here on the IMC. Hip-hop singer-songwriter Cherise hails from Buktingek Mi'kmaq Nation in Nova Scotia. Cherise started writing music when she was just a kid, but began recording just last year, getting her start with the help of music duo Neon Dreams. She creates music from the heart, inspired by her own personal experiences, hoping it will relate to those that have been through similar experiences. Here is Cherise with Abusing Power, moving up from number 38 to number 35, here on the Indigenous Music Countdown.

Once again, that was Charisse with Abusing Power at the number 35 spot here on the IMC. Next up is Western Medicine Show, an alt-country folk group with Cree roots who hail from Saskatchewan. For the last 2 years, Shannon Elizabeth and Ray Elliott have been writing and rehearsing and performing songs from their self-titled album, Western Medicine. What you'll be hearing is described as a bare-bones, honest recording, bringing you vibrations of the Great Plains, Badlands, and Mountain Songs. Here is Western Medicine Show with Postcards from Missoula, moving up to number 34 here on the Indigenous Music Countdown.

0: That was Western Medicine Show with Postcards from Missoula at the number 34 spot this week here on the IMC. Next up, we have Timothy O, a country pop artist who carries roots from Fisher River Cree Nation and resides in Victoria, BC. A proud Indigenous artist, Timothy is back at his dream of creating music after stepping back due to medical issues. Regardless of setbacks, Timothy recently released a brand new track titled First Summer Love, available to stream across platforms now. Here is Timothy O with These Streets, moving up two spots to number 33 here on the IMC.
1: Times feel empty without light. I knew no different until I met you. I hoped we'd have this life.

Once again, at number 33, Timothy O with The Streets, right here on the IMC. Up next, we have Thea May, an Anishinaabe alternative rock artist from Atikamekw, Anishinaabek, Ontario. Mining, both as a metaphor for the emotional depths explored in her songs and an actual day job for a time, is a handy prompt to consider what it might be like to be in May's position. An artist out of instinct, raw talent, and out of necessity. There's something very precious within. We bare our souls so you don't have to. We provide safe space in an unsafe place. I'm grateful to be able to connect with people who share pain in this world. Here is Thea May with Head Transplant, making the move to number 32 this week, here on the Indigenous Music Countdown. You're

0: Once again, that was Thea May with Head Transplant at the number 32 spot this week here on the IMC. I'm your host, Jeff Woods, and you're listening to the Indigenous Music Countdown, where all the best Indigenous music vibes can be found. We're going to take a quick break here on the IMC, which can be heard on amazing radio stations like New Hulk Radio, 91.1
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0: Welcome back to the Indigenous Music Countdown for the week of August 1st, 2026. Let's keep the music going. Next up, we have Lancelot Knight, a Plains Cree singer-songwriter, actor, activist, and creator from Saskatoon, Saskatchewan. He is known for his powerful voice and masterful guitar work. His performances blend music and storytelling, ranging from soulful ballads to high-energy anthems. Here is Lancelot Knight with Big Fish, climbing up to number 31, here on the Indigenous Music

Once again, that was Lancelot Knight with Big Fish at the number 31 spot here on the IMC. Our next track is by Obsidian James, an Afro-Indigenous singer, songwriter, and guitarist originally from Harlem, New York, now based in Minneapolis, blending R&B, neo-soul, jazz, blues, and hip-hop. He creates music rooted in lived experiences, exploring love, loss, healing, and growth through warm guitar lines, soulful vocals, and honest storytelling. Here is Obsidian James with Summer Still, moving up to number 28 here on the Indigenous Music Countdown. See, I've been-

Once again, that was Obsidian James with Summer Still, holding it down the number 28 spot this week here on the IMC. Next up, we have Natap, a Mi'kmaq R&B singer-songwriter from Elsipetok First Nation, New Brunswick. His name pays tribute to his roots with Natap, meaning my friend in Mi'kmaq. Through his music, he weaves together themes of love, identity, and healing into smooth, emotional soundscapes that bridge tradition and modern R&B. Just this past week, he released a new track titled One of the Good Ones, available to stream across platforms now. Here is Natap with Just Friends, making the move to number 25 here on the Indigenous Music Countdown.

Once again, that was Sherry Marie Tolomei with Wait For Me at the number 24 spot this week here on the IMC. Our next track is by Coyote, an emerging Saskatchewan-based band rooted in the creative visions of two Indigenous songwriters. Big Brother is an alt-rock, folk-driven record rooted in atmosphere, message, and lived experience. The track pulls from the revolutionary ideas behind 1984, exploring surveillance, disconnection, and the quiet erosion of spirit in a modern world increasingly detached from nature itself. Here is Coyote climbing up to number 22 with Big Brother, right here on the Indigenous Music Countdown.

0: 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In this crooked world.
1: Once again, that was Coyote with Big Brother, holding down number 22 here on the IMC. 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
1: 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Mi'kmaq rapper, producer, and singer Wolf Castle is from Pobono First Nation, New Brunswick. Mixing pop rap with old school roots, his lyrics are both catchy and confessional. Just back on the 29th, he released a brand new track titled One in a Billion. This track features Cadence Weapon and Jessa Sky and is described by Wolf Castle as a jazz rap ballad about how rare, special, and slim the chances of being alive are, and how it is a gift. You can give this track a listen to across platforms now. Here is Wolf Castle with Water featuring Jamila at number 21 this week here on the Indigenous Music Countdown.

Once again, that was Wolf Castle featuring Jamila with Water at the number 21 spot here on the IMC. Ava Rose Johnson is an Osage and Cherokee country artist from Oklahoma. This history-making Nashville recording artist is the 20th Annual Native American Music Awards Best Female Artist of the Year, making history as the youngest to win this award at age 15. At the age of 12, she made history being the youngest ever to win a Native American Music Award for her song, Heaven's Window. Here is Ava Rose Johnson with Learn That From You, climbing up to number 18 this week, here on the Indigenous Music Countdown.

At number 18, that was Ava Rose Johnson with Learn That From You here on the IMC. Next up, we have Jackie Daniels, a fierce Cree Métis fire band from Edmonton, Alberta, with deep roots in the historic Red River settlement. Having great stages like the Bluebird Cafe and the Underdog in Nashville, the CCMA Country Crawl, Canadian Finals Rodeo, and the Country Music Alberta Awards, Jackie Daniels delivers defiantly authentic outlaw country in rhinestones. Here is Jackie Daniels with Taxman at the number 16 spot this week here on the Indigenous Music Countdown.

0: Once again, that's Jackie Daniels with Taxman, holding down the 16th spot this week here on the IMC. Glenn Audi, a.k.a. Played the Fool, is an Ojibwe indie alternative hip-hop artist who hails from Wiskisipik First Nation in Manitoba. He has paired up with Cree hip-hop artist CJ the Gray of Cross Lake First Nation to bring his latest track, Main Man. Here is Main Man by Played the Fool featuring CJ the Gray, jumping up 5 spots to number 14 here on the Indigenous Music Countdown.
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2: 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All phone calls are subject to recording and monitoring. To decline this call, press 9 now, and to accept this call, press

number 14 this week, that's Played the Fool featuring CJ the Grey with Main Man, right here on the IMC. Up next on the chart, we have Katie St. Germain, a Métis country singer-songwriter from Niverville, Manitoba, known for her powerhouse vocals, modern country sound, and authentic storytelling. Her debut EP released back in May 2024 and gained traction on commercial country radio and led to opening slots for artists including the James Barker Band, the Hunter Brothers, Jade Eagleson, and Owen Ridling. Here is Katie St. Germain with Salt in the Wound at number 10 this week here on the Indigenous Music Countdown.

0: Once again, holding down number 10 this week, it's Katie St. Germain with Salt in the Wound, right here on the IMC. 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
0: This is the Indigenous Music Countdown. I'm your host, Jeff Woods, and welcome back. A reminder to visit our website to view the chart and to watch our featured music videos from artists on the chart that include Logan Stats, The Bloodshots, and Katie St. Germain. Up next, we have Pilk Silk, an acclaimed Inuit throat singing duo who carries roots from Yellowknife, Northwest Territories. The IMC crew asked Pilk Silk what are some of the goals they're working towards within their music career, and they shared, "We absolutely love to share our music and stories with young people. Some of our most rewarding and meaningful interactions are with the youth who see our shows. The questions are so honest, and we are met with beautiful curiosity. Scoring film and TV has also been a really exciting avenue for us, and we want to keep stretching ourselves musically to support visual storytelling." Here is Pilk Silk with Tickling Demon, making the move to number 9 this week, here on the Indigenous Music Countdown.

That's Pilk Silk with Tickling Demon right here on the IMC. Don Omero is an engaging storyteller, singer-songwriter, and performer who was born and raised in Winnipeg, Manitoba. Omero, who is of Cree and Métis heritage, has taken the skills he utilizes on stage and applied them to his advocacy work within Indigenous communities and beyond, including his participation as a youth mentor for the Winnipeg Jets and True North Youth Foundation's Project 11. Here is Don Omero with Survivor, making the move to number 8 this week here on the Indigenous Music

Once again, at the number 8 spot this week, it's Don Amaro with Survivor, right here on the IMC. Next up, we have Jer Carrier, a genre-defying Cree artist whose music roams freely through several genres. Originally hailing from Métis Settlement Cumberland House in Saskatchewan, Jer's journey as a musician, author, and performer is deeply influenced by her heritage and a relentless drive to empower others through art. Coming up on August 8th, Jer will be performing at a free show at Think Indian Music Festival, taking place at Grandview Park in Vancouver. Here is Jer Carrier with Honeybees at number 7 this week, here on the Indigenous Music Countdown.

0: Once again, at our number 7 spot, that's Jer Carrière with Honeybees, right here on the IMC. Next up, we have Shawnee Kish, a Mohawk country artist originally from Welland, Ontario, now based in Edmonton, Alberta. We asked Shawnee what the inspiration behind this track was, and she shared, "Ride at Dawn was inspired by the idea of bringing people together during a time when the world felt so divided and chaotic. I wrote it during SiriusXM's Top of the Country program, and I wanted it to feel like an anthem, something hopeful, uplifting, and unifying. No matter where people come from or what they've been through, music has this incredible way of connecting us, and that's really what the song is about. It's about finding strength in each other, letting go for a moment, and remembering that we're all human at the end of the day." Here is Shawnee Kish with Ride at Dawn at number 6 this week, here on the Indigenous Music Countdown.
1: You ready?

Once again, at number six this week, it's Shawnee Kish with Ride at Dawn here on the IMC. Next up, we've got Doc Native, a multi-award-winning rapper, producer, songwriter from Hollywood, Florida. A member of the Seminole Tribe of Florida, Doc has been creating music for many years, collaborating with artists such as Taboo from the Black Eyed Peas, along with many other notable indigenous artists. Doc is an exciting indigenous artist and newly accepted member of the Recording Academy. At number five this week, it's Doc Native with Locked In, right here on the Indigenous Music.

0: I'm locked in.
1: Once again, at number five this week, it's Doc Native with Locked In here on the IMC. I'm your host, Jeff Woods, and you're tuned in to all the hits on the Indigenous Music Countdown for August 1st, 2026. Stay with us. We'll be right back with the rest of your top 10 songs, including this week's number one track.
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1: Welcome back to your soundtrack of today's best Indigenous music. I'm your host, Jeff Woods, and you're tuned in to the IMC. We're getting real close to this week's number one track. Jeremy Parkin is an Indigenous artist, producer, and performer from the Kualin Dune First Nation in Whitehorse, Yukon Territory. Through 2023, Jeremy saw himself collaborating and working with the Vancouver-based label Landback Records and tackling his first full original score for a feature film. Back in 2022, Jeremy returned with the release of his single Nobody Is Watering the Plant. He also received a nomination for Producer of the Year at the International Indigenous Hip Hop Awards and also saw production placements for Toronto MCs Papado Scotty and All Seasons, as well as YouTuber Curtis Connor. Here is Jeremy Parkin with Fighting at number four this week here on the Indigenous Music Countdown.

Once again, at the number four spot this week, it's Jeremy Parkin with Fighting here on the IMC. Up next, we have Haley Wallace, a pop R&B artist whose voice commands attention, rich texture, and effortlessly confident. Her performances carry emotional weight and clarity, moving listeners as much by her tone as by her story. Originally from Klemtu, a remote island in the Great Bear Rainforest, Haley is deeply rooted in her indigenous identity while embracing expansive musical horizons. Here is Haley Wallace with Deadly at the number three spot this week here on the Indigenous Music Countdown.

number three this week. That was Haley Wallace with Deadly right here on the IMC. Kyle McKerney is a Métis Americana artist from Airdrie, Alberta. His unique ability to blend raw emotion with bold country rock energy positions this chapter of his career as his most impactful yet. Kyle recently celebrated an exciting milestone as he reached over 1 million global catalog streams on this track right here. At the number two spot this week, it's Kyle McKerney with Rearview here on the Indigenous Music Countdown.

0: number two this week. That was Kyle McCurney with Rearview right here on the IMC. All right, music fans, we've reached the point of the IMC to announce the number one song for August 1st, 2026. A big congratulations goes out to Tegan Littlechief. Tegan Littlechief is a proud Cree Salt Sioux country artist known for her bold, multi-octave vocals and heartfelt storytelling. Hailing from White Bear First Nation, she brings authenticity, strength, and deep cultural pride to every performance. Tegan's journey is as inspiring as her music. Growing up in White Bear First Nation, she faced challenges that shaped her into the resilient, passionate artist she is today. Overcoming a tough past, she uses her platform to not only entertain, but also to uplift and inspire others through motivational speaking. She shares her personal story with raw honesty and courage, offering hope and empowerment to those facing similar struggles. Here she is now at the number one spot this week. It's Tegan Littlechief with Resified, right here on the Indigenous Music Countdown.
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Once again, our number one song for this week was Tegan Little Chief with Rezified. A big congratulations again, Tegan. From Turtle Island and beyond, that concludes this edition of the Indigenous Music Countdown for the week of August 1st, 2026. We've explored 28 songs, including the entire top 10. 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The IMC is produced by Native Communications, Inc., based in Treaty 1 Territory, Winnipeg, Manitoba. 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Until next week, I'm Jeff Woods.

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2: Hey there, it's Rick Harp, host, producer of Media Indigena, welcoming you to this first in a four-part series of collected, connected conversations making up our 2026 summer series. Drawn from our decade-deep archive, it's a mini-series that falls smack dab in the middle of our mega-series, Beyond Fires and Floods, Indigenous Narratives in an Era of Extremes. Which is why we thought it only makes sense to make these compilations climate-compatible. The overarching theme, Petrol State Pushback, Indigenous resistance to the political, cultural, and economic forces driving resource extraction and exploitation. The climate costs of which fall disproportionately on Indigenous lands, waters, and those who depend on them. And with BFF rooted in the realm of media, what better place for us to start? The mainstream of which all too often likes to pit First Nations and environmentalists against one another. Yet as we hear in my November 2017 conversation with Media Indigena regular Kim Talbert, the writer-scholar Therese Myatt, the reality of the resources debate for Indigenous peoples is just a tad more complicated.

0: All right, our next topic looks at how media frame the question of resource and economic development as it pertains to Indigenous peoples, a framing that Indigenous people themselves seek to shape and leverage. This was sort of my topic that I wanted to bring up because I've noticed an interesting media thread or trend of late, one I thought worth looking at to see how what I might call competing discourses and the way they attempt to assign authority over what Indians want or need. And the first piece that caught my eye, this came out November 16th from the Financial Post, and its headline is First Nations Left Empty-Handed as Environmentalist Pressure Kills BC Energy Projects, with the subheadline reading, While Opponents Steal the Limelight, Scores of Pro-Development First Nations Groups Worry They'll Lose Once-in-a-Lifetime Opportunities That Could Lift People Out of Poverty. Now, this First Post piece quotes a number of pro-development Indians, business people, and politicians trying to get oil and gas pipeline projects going, but they're finding it difficult for various reasons. And so what happens is these resource development advocates, and again, they're Indigenous, paint a picture of rising disillusionment with green activists because of the loss of so many energy projects like the Northern Gateway Pipeline and the decision by Petronas to not pursue an LNG project in Northern BC. And one advocate actually claims environmentalists are trying to create the impression that there is more Aboriginal opposition than there actually is to energy projects. And so one sort of recurrent theme I noticed in this article, especially among the Indigenous people, the advocates for development that were spoken to, they seem to really be focusing on economic self-sufficiency, that Indigenous people being able to look after themselves. In short, environmental activism has crushed the fur trade, seal hunt, and natural resource extraction, and left behind poverty, isolation, and resentment. So really, a real stark contrast created there by the journalist writing the story for the Financial Post. 1 week later, same reporter wrote a related piece about a pipeline proposal by an Indigenous group known as Eagle Spirit Energy that's currently facing a huge hurdle in the imminent federal moratorium on crude oil tanker traffic by BC's North Coast. And a bill to that effect was introduced back in May. And that story once again quotes pro-development Indigenous voices, including a joint comment by two First Nations which claim they have not been consulted and are concerned that the loud voices of foreign environmental activists are dictating what activities we can undertake in our own traditional territory in an effort to deprive us of our constitutionally protected Aboriginal rights, reaffirmed by the UN Declaration on the Rights of Indigenous Peoples. Even though we are not a coastal community, there is no question that the ban would directly and harmfully restrict what activities and projects we can execute within our traditional territory. So I know that was a bit of a long intro, but I'm seeing different themes that I hope we can sort of suss out here and discuss about, you know, how First Nations have been at various times promoted as, you know, anti-development or anti-capitalist. And there are definite clusters of Indigenous economic interests that are anything but those things. They're definitely pro-development. We've alluded to these kinds of things before. Who speaks for Indigenous peoples? And how do you juggle consent when, because Indigenous people are heterogeneous, they don't all think alike, they don't all have the same interests, even within a First Nation, they're not immune to some kind of class system emerging. I'm just wondering if either of you have noticed this attempt to almost make it seem like First Nations are victims of environmentalists somehow, as if Indigenous peoples themselves could not independently oppose development without the seed being planted by some outside force.
1: Well, you know, it seems like whatever the issue is, whether it's development, natural resource development versus environmentalism, whether it's pro-life versus pro-choice, whether, you know, whatever the issue is, it often seems like settlers are having arguments amongst themselves and they've set the parameters of the debate. And then Indigenous people are stuck trying to participate in that debate according to pre-existing parameters that we did not set and that often don't adequately account for Indigenous self-determination and particular histories. And so we're always portrayed as, you know, potentially victims of an exploiter, which is true, right? I mean, that's not completely untrue, that stereotype. It is pretty annoying to have to always be describing our thoughts and initiatives and interests within these sort of preset parameters that settlers have set out, you know, and they're usually these very kind of polemical sorts of argumentation styles. So that's what I see when I'm reading through this stuff. I mean, you know, I've got a background working as, before I was an academic, being an environmental planner for tribes and federal agencies and national tribal organizations. And these kinds of debates are really familiar to me. Really, this is one of the reasons I appreciate Indigenous media, right? I'm wondering to what degree we actually, in these issues that are happening around natural resource development, to what degree we have Indigenous people who have worked in those industries, who have worked as regulators, who have the ability to advise First Nations leadership on these issues. It's really kind of dangerous when we are reliant on non-Indigenous people or people that don't have pretty extensive experience working in our communities to give us advice about such important issues. So that's a question that I had when I read through all of the media around this.
0: Therese, where did your mind go looking at these pair of articles that seem to pit environmentalists against First Nation groups as if there's no such thing as a First Nations environmentalist?
2: It feels odd because it feels like we're still on a Eurocentric spectrum where like our history, our stories, and our ideas must come from their binaries. Like First Nations or Indigenous people wouldn't have the idea for enterprise or wouldn't want to ravage our own land. Or like we're put on this spectrum of it's either or. Like even within our own individual nations, we have people who do want, they want pipelines, they want immediate jobs, they have a sense of urgency, and they are not well informed. Like there are capitalists on our own land, and there are environmentalists as well, and they often talk about us as if we are a homogenous group, that we are absent of choice, that we actually don't have any autonomy at all. And it's also problematic that we don't write our own stories too, especially when they're trying to frame our ideas. You know what I mean?
0: Oh, yeah, absolutely. I mean, the Financial Post, I mean, basically, it's the business press, and it's going to take the perspective that it takes, which is absolutely pro-business. And yeah. I mean, in some ways, they don't necessarily make too much of a secret of it. But I'm always reminded of that saying, you can't suck and blow at the same time. And to me, you can't start and stop a pipeline at the same time. The big question for me is, what does consent mean if some First Nations interests, as they are represented by some First Nations people, want a pipeline to go ahead and others don't want it to go ahead? I mean, both cannot be true at the same time. It raises to me this interesting quandary about how you, I mean, to borrow a verb, reconcile all these interests.
2: I think they present a false dilemma to you. I mean, like they're posing the issue of like the poor Indians, and that our only avenue of success is their definition of it, which is problematic. Like the story about community capitalism in the Globe and Mail, I thought it was implicitly racist, you know? And
0: you're talking about the Tom Flanagan piece, which also yeah. has come out recently, part of a sort of a distillation of a Fraser Institute report.
2: Mm-hmm. And, you know, I look at these things and it feels like just typical day-to-day stuff. I mean, they're promoting the idea of our means of success being utilizing our resources, and they think our only resources are land. It's upsetting to see, especially when the first line in that Globe and Mail story is, I think it's, we hear lots of bad news about Indigenous people in Canada, but we should not overlook the success stories. And it goes on to talk about kind of the unfortunate nature of a pipeline falling through and how it could have been immune to success and Canada must do better. Like this is obviously non-native framework, right? Like, because I don't think any of us would think our own resources, the only one we have is the land itself, but the people, you know?
0: Well, I guess, you know, we're obstacles to our own progress in some cases.
2: Yeah.
0: I think one of the distinctions that needs to be made is that a First Nation community that may be interested in development is not necessarily interested in some sort of hyper late stage capitalism, right? And with all the intense concentration of wealth, I find that none of these discussions talk about whether there be any guarantees that the prosperity that comes out of these projects will be distributed broadly, will be distributed equitably? These are questions that I'm very much interested in. Development for development's sake is, to me, a pretty empty, vacuous line of thought, and it needs to be laid out a little more constructively and in depth than just sort of fake divisions or over-exaggerated divisions.
1: You know, one of the things they're not stating, though, and of course they wouldn't think to state this because they're not good at settlers are not good at analyzing their own psychoses, but one of the things that they're not stating is that development for development's sake is really important for them because historically, one of the reasons that Indigenous people were viewed as less evolved, you know, by anthropologists is because we were viewed as not having the capacity to develop natural resources for profit. And because we were viewed as not having that capacity, we were just wasting the resource. And so this was a sign of our sort of lower evolution. So to them, it's actually a really important sign that we are fully actualized human beings, that we're willing to engage in capitalist development, because it's a long narrative that we're not capable of that. So that's sort of how this kind of subtle but very kind of harmful forms of racism continue to inhabit these kinds of stories that they tell about us. So that's what I noticed from this whole debate. So it is important to them. It's very important. It's not just the development of land, but it's the development of us as fully civilized human beings, which somebody like Tom Flanagan probably subconsciously doubts.
2: Yeah, I mean, I think it is this type of like, it's an assimilationist idea that the only way I can prove that I'm human is if I own a Lamborghini, you know, and I'm happy to do so, but by like, I don't know, sustainable measures, and I'm going to share that Lamborghini with my family. I don't know. There's lots of, it's deeply problematic to talk about success on their terms only. And it seems like these stories seem to frame success as something that equates to the opposite for us.
0: I think one of the reasons why this reporter went at this so hard is because they're like, look, a First Nations consortium that's like just so excited to do a pipeline. This is so counter narrative that we're used to being fed, right? And it picks as the enemy, the only enemy, or at least plays up, are environmentalists, right? And the articles go on to try and attack their credibility and also attack their argumentation. But what they don't mention is that, or at least seek to downplay, is that there are still two large Aboriginal alliances who are against the project, who are right smack dab in the area where that tanker moratorium is going to take effect. That's the Yinka Dene Alliance and Coastal First Nations. One's in the interior on the path of this proposed pipeline. The other one is right by the Haida Gwaii and the other coastal areas where tankers would presumably go were it not for this imminent ban. So I don't know. It's a framing that, like you say, Kim, tries to tap into these old notions that the land was wasted, Indians, they're wasting it, which of course justified them getting pushed off the land, or at least pushed onto little tiny fragments of it. And it's interesting to see it modernized in 2017.
1: Yeah, I mean, the dominant narratives of settlers never change. They just sort of recombine them with sort of new, more modern elements, right? So it's really fascinating, actually, how little has changed. And this whole narrative about poverty as well. So you can imagine these pro-pipeline people viewing this as an opportunity to pull us out of our sort of longstanding poverty. But you can also imagine environmentalists viewing poverty not as poverty, but as sort of romanticizing a way of life that is potentially outside capitalism even today. So I think there's a way in which Indigenous people are always the gauge of authenticity for people, and we end up being used as sort of a narrative device, again, for them to spin their dominant stories about the way that the world works, with very little attention to the way that we would story the world or tell narratives about how the world is or should work. So again, we're still caught up in a settler narrative and a set of settler arguments. So
0: it's kind of like a proxy battle.
1: Yeah.
0: We're proxies for settlers in this with some elements of truth and grains of truth, but
1: right.
0: but only enough, I guess, to give cover to the to the situation.
3: Author Therese Myatt is visiting assistant professor of English and creative writing at Sweetbriar College in Virginia. Kim Tallbear is a professor of American Indian Studies at the University of Minnesota, Twin Cities. Continuing with the both sides binaries so lazily employed by mainstream media, I had the chance back in May 2021 to chat with Tsimshian Nuchalna scholar Clifford Atleo as we got into his contribution to the book Regime of Obstruction, How Corporate Power Blocks Energy Democracy. Here, Atleo hints at how most Canadian reporters, eager and content to record what Indigenous people don't want, typically overlook or omit what they do.

0: So your chapter 13, Between a Rock and a Hard Place, Canada's Carbon Economy and Indigenous Ambivalence. And as you say in the opening, you look at Indigenous opposition to and participation in energy extraction and transportation projects. So right from the get-go, you talk about how, although you want to avoid binaries, and I do too, as we often do on this podcast, there are Indigenous peoples and interests at play, at work, on what we might call both sides of energy extraction and transportation.
1: Yeah, for sure. I think, you know, the news stories that dominate in the media often are opposition stories.
0: Yeah.
1: The Wet'suwet'en is a very good example, or, you know, the various healing walks and things that have been organized regarding the Alberta tar sands. There is always a lot of attention paid to that, and a little bit less so regarding, you know, other less oppositional forms of engagement by Indigenous communities with oil and gas.
0: With the possible exception of the National Post, which yeah. seem to always go hard on, hey, you know what, there are Indians who do want to do this.
1: Yeah, for sure.
0: So the way you lay out your chapter is you begin actually by grounding it in the framework of settler colonialism, followed by neoliberal capitalism. And something that struck me in the settler colonialism subsection was you citing Johnny Mack, an Inuktitut legal scholar, and let me just read some of what you wrote here. The ramifications of settler colonialism do not emanate only from the occupation of Indigenous lands and waters, the alienation of Indigenous peoples from their territories, and the pillaging of resources. The negation and suppression of unique cultures, ways of being, governance, and economies had also had profound and ongoing impacts on Indigenous people today. And then you cite Mr. Mack saying, for 150 years, efforts have been taken to change the way we related to each other and the territory to which we belong. We would be wise to acknowledge that these efforts have been somewhat successful in their aims. And that's the end of the quote from Mr. Mack. And you say this statement might seem controversial, but Mack and I believe that our experiences with settler colonialism warrant critical honesty to better understand our present predicaments. Why was that important for you to note?
1: In earlier part of my career, I was quite critical of environmental movements. And a lot of that, again, was posited around a binary of destructive humanity versus pristine nature and the awkward placement of Indigenous peoples within that framework. And so I wanted to suggest that, you know, one of the terms that gets thrown around a lot is the ecologically noble Indian, or how Native people were the first original environmentalists. And while I can see that that's useful at times as a sort of a rallying cry or as this legitimacy for environmental protest in some ways, I think in some ways it does a disservice and it doesn't sort of appreciate the complexity that Indigenous people and peoples as societies have approached these issues. And so I just wanted to suggest a couple of things. One is this complexity, but also the fact that, you know, we don't exist in a pre-contact vacuum or need to constantly be related to how something might have been interpreted 200 years ago or 400 years ago.
0: Yeah, I totally get what you mean about, you know, as a discursive strategy, it definitely has its upside, but then we may be setting ourselves a trap in the process.
1: Yeah, and I think that trap, it just essentially limits us from what we can do, or it confines our agency to only a particular route. And we've experienced this through many number of issues where if we oppose something or we support something, there are all these appropriate avenues of to petition or to, you know, like peaceful protest, for example. Everything's okay as long as you're not disruptive or you're not, you know, slowing down the economy or obstructing the economy. There's all these sort of appropriate ways in which to register objections. And unfortunately, a lot of them do not achieve, you know, any of their initial goals to begin with.
0: Although as you talk about towards the end, in some cases, what is understood or read as opposition through mainstream media eyes or in mainstream political circles is in fact an affirmation for a different view of the world, right? I think you quote Coulthard on this.
1: Yeah, Glenn Coulthard. He's a Yellow Dime Dene and professor at UBC. he was one of the people that really brought my attention to this notion of saying no or blockades, and really trying to break down this notion of them simply as being reactionary or always late to the party, or like, oh, now you want to oppose this dam or this pipeline or what have you. But he was really trying to shift the conversation about, you know, this isn't just about Canada. This isn't just about BC. It's about our own view of the world and our own assertion of our own laws and values in our territories. And the Unist'ot'en and the Wet'suwet'en are a prime example of this. If you look at their website, they basically say, we are not protesters. We're not like, this is not a blockade. It's why they purposely called it, you know, a checkpoint. Or they were trying to position themselves differently, where they literally and genuinely believe that their territory is not British Columbia. They honestly would feel that you are going from one political jurisdiction to another, because they haven't ceded their territories. They haven't been officially conquered. There's been no treaty signed. And so the worldview that they're upholding, that has been ignored by the de facto assertion of Crown sovereignty, is that they are still a self-governing people that have a right to assert that authority in their territory, and they view the RCMP or an oil and gas company as an occupying power. Mm-hmm. And people sometimes have trouble wrapping their heads around that. They're like, what? You know, BC and Canada, they've always been, or this is all I know, and certainly it's legitimate, and we vote, and blah, blah, blah. But, you know, some people like Glenn and the Wet'suwet'en and others have really pointed to this notion of, no, what we're saying yes to is our own laws in our own lands. And that applies to settlers as well, or it should.
0: And as I'm sure will be a running theme through our discussion, really what you're trying to hone in on is agency and autonomy, that, or as other people put it, self-determination. But of course, that's within the particular confines of things like settler colonialism.
1: Yeah, and I think that's what Mac and Maori scholar Linda Tuhiwai-Smith are pointing out as well, that this is imperialism, settler colonialism. They really are framing our experience, and it behooves us to recognize that, I believe, and to try and act accordingly.
0: Yeah, but it also problematizes the whole concept of choice too at the same time.
1: Yeah, I mean, choice is, you know, another, I think, common theme in a lot of this is the UN Declaration on the Rights of Indigenous Peoples, and the concept of free, prior, and informed consent, FPIC, as we've learned in the real world, choice is not always choice.
0: Yeah.
1: In those discussions where they talk about, does that mean we have a veto? Is there such thing as an Indigenous veto? So issues around choice and consent certainly are a big part of this discussion.
0: Professor Clifford Atleo Jr. is Senior Advisor and Associate Vice President of Indigenous Affairs at the University of British Columbia. Now, of course, media myopia can play out differently in different places. Take Alberta's tar sands, where it seems reportage from beyond its boundaries gets filtered through a thick goo of bitumen bias. That's the basic thrust of the 2023 study, Proximity to Power, the Oil Patch and Alberta's Major Dailies. Undertaken by Calgary area political economist Regan Boychuk, his study systematically compared how major newspapers in Alberta each treated the same 20 original Newswire stories by an award-winning national climate reporter, the results of which he shared with myself and regular roundtabler Candace Collison. So, for the benefit of our listeners, why don't we go very quickly into one of the 20 stories that you kind of break down what happened to it after it was printed on the Post Media Newswire, and then how it was subsequently taken or not taken by the other three papers in question. This is the one entitled, Bureaucrats Told Peter Kent Reforms Could Undermine Environmental Protection. This was issued on December 1st, 2012, which of course would have been around the time that Idle No More starts to emerge. Quote, reporting 2011 briefing material obtained through access to information legislation by Ottawa researcher Ken Rubin, Mike D'Souza wrote, oil and gas companies were pushing for a weakening of conservation laws that could undermine the federal government's ability to protect the environment. Environment Canada listed several reasons for the government to reject the industry lobbying efforts, including a warning that it would weaken public trust and credibility in the environmental assessment process, especially when applied to major projects such as oil sands developments or large mines. But 1 year later, the federal government adopted new laws in July 2012 that automatically canceled nearly 3,000 environmental reviews by weakening its range of powers and removing regulatory triggers for environmental assessments. The briefing material from 2011 also said that narrowing the scope of environmental assessments would make it more difficult to fulfill the government's legal duty to consult Aboriginal groups on conduct that could harm their rights and way of life. So that's the essence of the post-media newswire version that you summarized there, Reagan. Here's what happened to it in other newspapers. You write, the Ottawa Citizen cut more than half of the story and printed it inside on page A3, that is the third page of the first section of the newspaper. Meanwhile, neither the Edmonton Journal nor the Calgary Herald ran the story. So there you go, one example of 20 that you subjected to your hypothesis. What really struck me and what really attracted my attention and interest in talking to you about this is, you know, as you say, you know, proving media bias can be quite difficult, but here you have a control in the full version of stories originally penned by Mike D'Souza in the newswire form. And then you got to see how they were either run or not run, where they were run in the paper, that is to say, on what page, in what section, to what extent was the full text preserved, to what extent was it kind of surgically or, you know, more bluntly edited. And what made you decide to go after these and work with them?
2: It was just sort of an epiphany of a theme I'd recognized in the morning paper over and over. And I went to journalism school here in Calgary 25 years ago. And so I've been reading the papers with a critical eye towards the oil and gas industry for many, many years. And great journalism is hard to come by. And so when Mike D'Souza was at the National Post Media newspaper chain doing incredible work, I followed it closely. And just my morning routine of reading the local Calgary Herald and then the Edmonton Journal in the capital and then the Ottawa Citizen, etc., I ran into a familiar pattern where there'd be no Mike D'Souza story in the Calgary Herald. And I would read the Edmonton Journal and there would be a little piece snuck in the business section. And then when I would get to the Ottawa Citizen, it would be a front page story with all sorts of wonderful detail that Albertans would welcome, but just simply wasn't on offer from their newspapers. And at the time Mike D'Souza ended his career with Post Media, there was some revelations about the chain's relationship with the oil lobby and about his role. And this was a retrospective at the time of some of his best reporting. The summaries of his career with these top 20 articles is what was the light bulb. Well, there you go. There's a nice little handful of stories that I could test this inkling that I've had reading the morning papers. The idea of this natural experiment that we could actually control the same articles from the same journalist in the same organization as they traveled through the editorial filters. And it offered sort of a more random selection of stories rather than me just cherry picking them.
0: And again, you didn't source these articles. You based it on somebody else's determination that these 20 articles were worth looking at. I'm talking about Carol Linnett, a journalist, editor, illustrator, and co-founder of The Narwhal.
3: And what's also interesting is that Mike D'Souza now works for The Narwhal.
0: Okay. So he landed somewhere. not too hard. Just so that people can have a sense of the kind of content under study here, Candace and I are going to read the headlines in question. You ready, Candace?
3: I'm ready.
0: Okay, I'll start. Talisman Energy kickstarted University of Calgary Climate Skeptic Fund.
3: University climate research accounts used for PR, travel, wining and dining records.
0: University of Calgary and Talisman distance themselves from global warming contrarians.
3: Canada enlists big oil to help kill U.S. green policies.
0: Canada's oil sand strategy includes lobbying against global warming measures, documents.
3: Conservatives deny diplomatic push to shield oil sands from U.S. environmental rules.
0: Diplomats targeted influential media to boost oil sands coverage in Europe.
3: Governments working with oil execs to curb oil sands criticism, documents show.
0: Feds say industry organized PR strategy for oil sands.
3: Harper deploys diplomats to counter U.S. climate change campaign.
0: Former Harper advisor altered partnership's mandate to improve oil sands image.
3: Secret Environment Canada presentation warns of oil sands' impact on habitat.
0: Natural Resources Minister Joe Oliver admits he didn't know very much about energy projects.
3: Enbridge says Fed's pushing unrealistically fast approvals for pipeline.
0: Bureaucrats told Peter Kent reforms could undermine environmental protection.
3: Federal government planned strong PR campaign to promote oil industry.
0: Federal government sent mixed messages to industry, First Nations, about environmental reforms.
3: Pipeline development was top of mind in Stephen Harper's budget bill, say secret records.
0: Bureaucrats told Stephen Harper's government environmental reforms would be very controversial, records reveal.
3: Communications strategists deliberated on $60 million in cuts at Environment Canada.
0: All right. Thank you, Candace.
3: You're welcome.
0: So, Reagan, I'm sure there are a number of people in the audience right now who feel this is kind of fairly abstract and maybe a little inside baseball. So why don't we draw on one or two examples that you feel are exemplary in terms of showing these patterns, and in so doing, talk about the distinction you make between the terms you use, layers of filter. You talk about practical journalistic filters, but then you make a distinction between that and what you call political informed filtration by regional editors, be they at the Edmonton Journal or the Calgary Herald.
2: Sure. I thought it was useful in trying to make sense of this. We're basically studying the editors at the newspaper and the choices they make. And just thinking about it, there was obviously political choices involved. And it seemed useful to try to tease those out. And so as a story went from the journalist to his first editors, then shared with the editors across the country, that's where most of the journalistic editing takes place. It meets the institution standards of newsworthiness, sourcing, etc. And what's put out over the wire for the rest of the country to use has most of its journalistic editing done. What's left for local editors is the political editing. It doesn't so much have to do with the content or the facts. It has to do with the importance, the prominence, and the spin they want to give to it. Where to put it in the paper, what headline to put on. Do you want to rile up angry locals? Do you want it to sneak by without their attention? And it's those political choices that seemed what I was actually studying. So making that distinction was useful. And then we'd know the difference. Mike D'Souza works at Post Media, the Calgary Herald, and the Edmonton Journal are part of those. And so when he writes a 1,200-word article, I can assume it meets all the institution's standards as far as the quality goes. And then the choices for Alberta editors are political. And you can see those in the most striking examples in our choice are very solidly based stories, like the one titled University Climate Research Accounts for PR, Travel, Wining and Dining Records story, which has a strong factual basis, highly pertinent to current events, and yet it doesn't appear even in the Ottawa Citizen, let alone the Edmonton Journal or Calgary Herald. As a journalism student, as a news hound, I have trouble understanding from a journalistic perspective why that didn't appear in the daily newspaper. So it must have fallen into the political editing category.
0: So why do you, again, just to put on my, challenge hat or whatever, why would you infer that that's automatically a function of political influence as opposed to something else?
2: Oh, you're right. We can't be entirely sure. We have no insight into the mindset of the editors. We don't even know who they are. We're being a little bit more scientific than journalistic. We're not looking for the juicy quote or the smoking gun document. We're looking at bigger patterns, and we're trying to tease out the patterns within the bigger context. And that's what this little natural experiment was set to do, to try to cut through that fog of the complexity of the daily news cycle, these institutions, all these newspapers. We can't know the nitty-gritty of that sort of detail, but standing back a couple steps, the pattern is clear enough. But I think something one more step further is also very interesting to consider is the political effect of this coverage. John Dewey famously referred to politics as the shadow cast by big business. And I think in a certain sense, we can think of this media, this newspaper coverage in the same way, as a shadow cast by the mighty oil patch. And these stories not appearing has a political effect. all these were solid facts, solidly sourced from internal documents, and they never affect Albertans' mindset, political perception of events. They were spared that complexity. They were spared making those choices while the rest of Canada wasn't. And so the difference in opinion is perhaps less hard to understand when you appreciate the regional biases of sourcing like this.
3: So you're not buying the, they know their audience and they know what their audience likes.
2: It's pretty self-justifying. The audience only knows what you tell them. And so they don't want what they don't know. But given the choice, they might place more emphasis on these stories than the editors did. But the political bias is extreme and on display every day at the Calgary Herald. And what's missing is a study of the political impacts of that. Because I was born and raised in Alberta. I'm a critic of the oil patch. I know a lot of people here. And I can assure you that Albertans don't match the national political character of us. Our politics, our politicians don't represent the diversity and complexity of Albertans, the political opinions, even to the extent that they're manufactured by this sort of biased news coverage, aren't that much different than the national perspective on things. They're not that far apart, but the elites who both filter what reaches us and filter what happens as a result of public opinion have a decidedly different view than the Alberta public. And this study was trying to shine some light on that to help people cut through the fog and to encourage them to look elsewhere for important news on some of these important topics, and also to support the kind of journalism that Mike D'Souza did at Post Media and still does today at the Narwhal. It takes significant time and effort. Many of these stories took many years to get the resulting documents, and then it's a big dump of documents to filter through. But it's extremely valuable work. And this was a rare window where we had an outstanding journalist with the full backing of a national chain. But you won't find it today. That period of that window of insight closed. We don't have newspaper chains like that today. We don't have journalists like that working at such papers today. And so we can learn a lot from this episode from a few different perspectives. But the overriding theme is the importance of this kind of journalism and the unfortunate rarity of it.
0: Researcher Regan Boychuk is co-founder of Reclaim Alberta and the Alberta Liability Disclosure Project. A professor with the Institute for Critical Indigenous Studies and the School for Public Policy and Global Affairs at the University of British Columbia, Candace Collison was also BFF's co-convener.

All right, staying with the insights and implications of Regan's study, both for what it says about the state of Alberta's media and its petrol culture politics, we had him back not long after his first appearance for a special talkback edition of the podcast, where monthly Patreon supporters were invited to join in. And in this excerpt, we hear Regan, Candace, and I respond to one patron's curiosity about how Indigenous interests fare amidst this media malpractice.

0: I guess I have a couple of different stray thoughts. One is, I guess the situation in Alberta with Indigenous people is quite different than, say, what it is in BC, simply because there's treaties. That's a major difference. But also, it's a different response and interaction with both government and industry as it is any province. And I guess I was thinking more broadly about how Indigenous people are so diverse and yet often get thrown in the same bucket by mainstream media. And there's assumption that there's, similarities, and there are, but there's also really important differences and distinctions, treaties being one of them that we obviously feel pretty strongly here in BC, where we have a real lack of treaty covering, over two-thirds of the province. So these kinds of differences, I think, are pretty relevant when it comes to reporting on resource development and extraction, and when it comes to reporting on climate change. So I think, there's like a whole bunch of questions we could begin asking as well about regional media and how it differs from national reporting when it comes to Indigenous issues.
1: I wonder if there's a contrast between BC and Alberta in the way Indigenous issues and resources are portrayed in the media, because especially in the media, industry is using First Nations quite a bit in public relations. It is their kind of last remaining social license. It's something they grasp for regularly. A lot of the subsidy programs specifically target, you get extra subsidies. There's more money available if you partner with First Nations. And it kind of results in an opposite generalization where the idea that they might be opposed to some of this development, that's dismissed as a wrong interpretation. There's so many examples of them working with industry and projects being announced. And particularly when it comes to the pipelines, there's been a lot of misperception created by the media about who supports the pipelines and how many of them do. Talking about the different levels of government and types of government and who they have signed on with the pipelines going across BC gives a quite a bit different impression from the traditional governments and the public opinion, especially those directly affected, as opposed to tangential communities. And I wonder if you kind of see the reverse instead of generalizations towards more kind of nature-oriented to want development, business. And unfortunately, in Alberta, that's about all we have on offer. You can sign up for resource development, or you can stay on your boil water order sort of thing. There isn't a lot of other options. And I wonder whether there would be more takers if there was more than nothing or oil and gas development.
0: Yeah, it's interesting.
2: I used to live and work in Edmonton for CBC there, morning show host for about 20 months. And what happened pretty quickly, I got the sense that there was, I think, a genuinely felt struggle or tension about how critical to be about the oil sands, about the tar sands, about the oil patch. There was a sense you have to be a team player. And, I'm sure there's actually probably a whole list of guidelines around, what you can call things. If I had ever called it the tar sands on air, I would have been called on the carpet. I knew better that I cannot be seen or heard, I guess, in the case of radio, to be even moderately critical of the oil patch.
1: You're right.
2: And but you sort of got the sense pretty quickly that, that there were people gunning for the CBC and waiting for it to fall, which in some ways is a fascinating window into like what is a public broadcaster, who in the public do you represent? And I think there was an almost kind of overcompensation to try and represent the pro oil sands side, and almost just kind of common sense specific to the region that this is what butters the bread of most Edmontonians.
1: I've lived here my whole life, and Alberta does have a very serious case of Stockholm syndrome when it comes to the oil and gas industry. I've spent my adult life as probably the most prominent critic of the oil and gas industry. I've worked with groups for 15 years all over the province constantly on these issues, and everybody everybody is terrified to criticize, to talk about the oil and gas industry. Even at Tim Hortons, people are not comfortable. What you're describing, your brief visit to Edmonton, that's what Orwell described in his preface to Animal Farm, talking about how censorship works in Western societies, and a well-educated journalist understand it just wouldn't do to say. And you get that pretty strong impression everywhere in Alberta when it comes to these, it just wouldn't do to say, it's not welcome. And the NDP here joined me in lots of that criticism before they came to power in 2015, but the tune changed pretty dramatically once they got to the helm. And now there isn't any difference between their oil and gas policy and the Conservatives.

0: published, to find any sort of audience. And the very first work I did on the oil and gas industry in Alberta was for the Parkland Institute at the University of Alberta. And I found a way using the industry's own statistics to show the economics of oil and gas and to show how the royalty regime worked each year, how much money came out of the ground, how much industry spent, and then how much of the profits went to the public and to industry. And nothing like that had been done before. It was peer-reviewed at the university level, published by the Parkland Institute. It was reported in every newspaper, television station, radio station back in 2010 when it was released with all of the data. It's a dramatic insight into the workings of the industry and particularly the oil sands regime and how incredibly generous it is. There are no costs. We give away everything for free. The royalty regime that was designed by six oil sands executives and just adopted by Ralph Klein unchanged is incredibly generous. It gives, for every dollar that industry spends, they get $1.04 of free oil. That's actually how it works. That's why there's a gold rush and everyone is fighting, tripping over themselves throughout the 90s and 2000s to build $10, $20 billion projects is because they're free. And then after you've paid for everything, they're incredibly profitable. That's why last year, $152 billion went to the oil and gas industry in Canada, almost all from the oil sands, after they paid their taxes and their royalties. And it was all reported everywhere and not since. It was immediately forgotten. It's never been mentioned again. And even the Parkland Institute, they've erased that work from their memory, and now they just go off the quarterly reports that don't tell anywhere near the full story about how spectacularly profitable the oil sands are.
1: You know, it was interesting when I was listening to Regan, I was thinking about scholars who have tackled this question of whether or not media can be autonomous in terms of national security, right? Which touches on things we've already discussed. But also what's perceived in this case, maybe as regional interest, as economic interest, right? And so many people have a vested stake in a certain industry, or so many people have a vested stake in, let's say, perceiving Indigenous people as victims, right? Like these kind of narratives have legs because they get eaten up by not only the editors and journalists in some cases, but also because the public expects those kinds of narratives as well, right? There's lots of research to document this in different ways, right? But I think there is a question about whether or not media can be autonomous when it's perceived as in a widespread interest, let's say. And so I think, you know, it is really important to begin asking questions when it's not clear what's been happening, but also recognize that media does have limitations. Like our ideal of how media operates is often not how it operates. And yet we persist, right? We persist in believing that it can and must do a better job than it's been doing, even whilst we recognize it has limitations, because we need to recognize how much vested interest we have in an autonomous media and how difficult it is to really truly be autonomous.
2: So by autonomy, do you just mean they're supposed to be detached and at one length removed from a situation as opposed to vested in various ways?
1: Yeah, really, truly independent from, let's say, national security interests. If I could just for a second put on my other scholar hat, which is science and technology studies. And, you know, we have a lot of that scholarship, which deals with what might be termed broadly the social life of facts. And really, to kind of encapsulate it, you might say that, you know, facts matter, but how they come to matter isn't determinate. In other words, how they're paired with other facts, what the context is, how or whether or not history is included, you know, the why questions, all of that sort of really surround a fact, so that facts don't necessarily stand on their own or have a straightforward life. They have a social life, we might say. And so I think like part of what I hear underlying a lot of our discussion is that social life, right? That is very distinct in regional settings, that's distinct in

0: national settings. And I think really produces a lot of questions about how and whether information, wends its way to readers or viewers.
1: Well, that social side of facts is, seems like there's two sides of it. There's the communal side of how do we tell stories, how do we convey facts in a way that resonates with people, that reaches them and says and gives the right weight or motivates them the right way. And that's always a challenge. But the other challenge of getting to that step has to do with power and whether those facts are allowed to be part of the debate.
2: You know, we are talking about journalism. We are talking about commitment to craft. We are talking about, sins of omission. I do wonder if at the end of the day, if we could also position it as an example of kind of an elite identification socialization process. Our senior newspaper editors, the publishers, do they kind of unconsciously or consciously internalize and identify with the interests of the movers and shakers in the region? Slightly different spin on that too, though, is we hear this all the time that, newsrooms are loath to lose access, right? Access to power. They want the reporters' phone calls to be returned to reliably get, the inside scoop on what government thinks. If you alienate your sources too much, your pipeline to power will just instantly shut down. Again, it's in that sort of you're not a team player concept. Or you're going too far. And I wonder sometimes if it just comes down to less dramatic dynamics like that. Like they just, if you push too hard on a politician, they'll just shut you out. I don't know.
1: That's definitely my sense. I would say the consequences aren't dramatic. Canadian journalists don't go missing. They don't have their careers ruined, but they do lose access. And that's the main disciplinary measure. The easy job is calling up a source, writing down some quotes, and publishing it. With access, you get the news. You'll have today's news. You'll have the quotes you need to do your story. But if you let one of those inconvenient facts slip through in yesterday's paper, your phone calls won't get returned. You won't be able to write the story your editor's demanding of you. You won't be able to deliver, and that'll straighten you out pretty quick. You'll learn how to play the game and follow along, or you'll be left without access and have to really work for your stories the old-fashioned way. And it's amazing how much we're shaped by those little more subtle influences are have such a dramatic effect than something more sinister. But those pressures, the flack is a powerful weapon in keeping folks in line on a daily basis, let alone something really unwelcome comes out. But in general, it's more subtle, and it just has making your life easy or not. Unfortunately, seems to do most of the work.
0: I mean, there's lots of really interesting cases. So when I used to teach the required media ethics course at UBC for journalism students, I had it like a whole stack of these kinds of cases, local, national, international, because it's a really a big challenge for journalists. They need to what we call cultivate their sources. They need to get close to the action and what's happening. But that can cause them to not see things or to not report things or to be manipulated, right? And this is a real challenge in journalism in general. Like journalism is not outside culture, right? It's part of the cultures that it's reporting on. And so, that's part of the impossibility of objectivity in general is that you can't really get outside of the culture that you're part of. So you have to really be very clear about where you're coming from. And that is, a challenge when you're in close proximity, close quarters, or, there's a lot that has been said about people who have been embedded with the military, let's say. Right? So, along these same lines, because you suddenly don't want to say anything too critical. And you could say that also about, environmental reporters, right? How critical have some of the progressive media been of the environmental movement? Should they be more critical? Like whenever there's proximity, there's questions about autonomy or independence and, whether or not you really can get distance. And for good and bad, right? It's also been asked of Indigenous journalists, can you truly report on this? Not recognizing that we all have to negotiate that, regardless of where our commitments and concerns might lie.
3: As we know from Media Theory 101, news outlets don't simply represent reality, they help construct and invent it. Inventions that, repeated often enough, effectively work to normalize and naturalize their accounts of how the world supposedly works. And when COVID-19 hit societies all over the world, it wouldn't be long into the lockdowns before some began to clamor for a so-called return to normal. But as Kim Candace and I explored in this late 2020 discussion with scientist broadcaster David Suzuki on the occasion of his then-new podcast, What's Normal for Some is Noxious for Others, a point well articulated by one of his guests.

0: Kim, you
1: I have
0: wanted
1: a question. Yeah, I'm thinking about how do you say his name, Kwame McKenzie, that was interviewed.
0: Yes, he was the opening interview on the Air episode.
1: So he was talking about, this is a question I have too. He was very critical of what constitutes normal and critical of the notion of getting back to normal.
2: I live in Toronto. Normal means that an average family cannot afford a one-bedroom condo. That's normal in Toronto. 30% of kids live in poverty. That's normal in Toronto. Racialized families haven't had a pay rise in about 25 years. That's normal in Toronto. The housing market is completely out of control, so we have overcrowding and we have a mental health crisis and a homelessness crisis. So that was normal. So the idea of going back to normal was a terrible thing.
1: And then he was asking how we might keep this aperture open. I think that's the word he used, in order to create a positive legacy from COVID, before we freeze everything back to quote unquote normal. And I know I hear multiple people talking about that this is an opportunity to do things differently. He talked a lot about how quickly the government mobilized in Canada to provide some sort of welfare to people, right? That was in fact greater than or richer than existing assistance programs. I think that's really interesting. I think if this society wanted to solve problems of lack of access, lack of basic material necessities, it could be done. And so I just wonder, what do people think? Are we going to create a positive legacy? I'm feeling pretty pessimistic about that. So I'm just wondering what others think. Sorry.
3: I mean, I think this is something I feel like I encounter constantly is how can we imagine this better world when we really have no templates for it, right? So yeah, so I think it can get really it can get really depressing, to be honest, like especially because COVID presents us with so many signals that the system is working exactly as it was designed to. And so, actually, I just finished writing a piece about how I don't think we can talk about crisis in the same way. Like, it was never enough anyway to talk about climate change as a crisis if you consider colonialism as, the beginning of a disruption of relations. And now we've got, sort of this full-blown crisis that we've been living through, in a very essentialized form since March, where, you're in lockdown. And for those of us out here on the West Coast, I'm sure, David, you experienced this too, where you're in lockdown and there's smoke everywhere. So it's really like this kind of layering of crisis is part of your sort of sensory array. Crisis, is this way of getting people to panic and pay attention and do something all at the same time. And so you really saw how climate change, has moved into that framing. How do you tell these very complex, deeply layered stories that talk about the existing underlying crises that have been there all along, whether it's related to colonialism, whether it's related to industrial capitalism, all of those sort of intersectional concerns that put some communities at a distinct disadvantage and outside of the power decision-making corridors that, the policies that are directly affecting whether or not they get access to vaccines first, whether or not they have access to clean water, all of those sorts of things like are part of the COVID crisis, but they're also really part of the climate crisis. So how do we begin to talk about these things together? And I think, that is a challenge when media is so focused on, events, on bringing things to attention and this needs your attention now. Well, actually, these things have needed our attention all along. Actually, there's structural problems here that need, a very deep and systematic address, right? So that institutions begin to change the way that they treat racialized communities. So I wonder too, like, what the outcome of all of this thinking about crisis will be, and whether or not there will be kind of a transformed thinking about how we go forward, and sort of maybe even throw out this sense of a return to normal. But I'm with you, Kim. I feel a bit more pessimistic than I might have 2 or 3 months ago.
4: I'm very pessimistic. I'm very pessimistic because the history of the last 60 or 70 years tells you there is just no way that Canada will respond to the extent that we need to respond to this crisis. And a huge part of the problem is corporations. They're the source of wealth, and wealth in our society is what fuels power. You know, I look at the history, and first of all, the whole concept of the warming with greenhouse gases was discovered in 1824 by Joseph Fourier. So we've known for, you know, over 1.5 centuries about the possibility of global warming. So that by the mid-1950s, a Russian climatologist, Mikhail Bariko, said, look, if you lose the Arctic ice, and that's happening, if you lose the Arctic ice, you're going to have more absorption of heat, and it's going to accelerate the process of warming. This is 1955. In 1965, a man named Frank Icard said, there is no question burning fossil fuels is causing the planet to warm. And by the year 2000, if we continue on this path, it could very well be out of our control. Frank Icard was the president of the American Petroleum Institute, which is the American counterpart of CAP, the Canadian Association of Petroleum Producers. They knew in 1965. In the 1970s, James Black, the lead scientist for Exxon, said, well, if we're going to deal with climate change, well, we called it global warming back then, we're going to have to stop using fossil fuels. Exxon knew. And what was the response of the petroleum industry? They poured not millions, not tens of millions, they poured hundreds of millions of dollars into a campaign of disinformation. No, it's not happening. This is a natural cycle. There's no proof. By 1992, the American Petroleum Institute that Frank Icard has said in 1965, he said it's happening. By 1992, their position was, well, we don't know for sure whether climate is really changing. And if it is, we don't think there's any proof that humans are causing it. And so they just, and right to this moment, there you look at Exxon and Shell, they're changing their advertising by saying, oh yes, we're doing the best we can to reduce our footprint, to green our activity. They are still spending millions of dollars to support websites and these right-wing think tanks that are saying it's not happening. And why are they even at the table? If we're negotiating, you know, this is what Alberta is completely in the pockets of the fossil fuel industry. Why are they there debating an issue? They have no credibility at all. And yet, you know, during the recent bailout that Trudeau has had, where he spent billions of dollars, guess who's still getting some of that money? The fossil fuel industry. Like, what the hell is going on? So I feel very pessimistic, because you look at the power that Kenny now has over Trudeau. He's just twisting his knickers so hard that Trudeau's afraid to do anything that will antagonize Alberta. You know, I think most people, including many environmentalists, think that getting out of this, we can get back to the old normal. But the old way wasn't normal. You look in the States, of course, the States is just a basket case. That AOC's proposal for a green, just economy, you know, like the solutions are out there. But the kickback is enormous. And the power resides right now all on the corporate side. So the only thing I can think that we can do, we've got to educate people. But I think that, you know, Greta has had such an enormous impact. And there are thousands of Gretas out there, lots in Canada, people like Autumn and many more young people. And if we can get them to recruit their mums and dads and grandmas and grandpas to say, yes, we care what you're going to do about climate change. And if you're not going to take this as the most serious event, we're not going to vote for you. I think that's the only way that we can get these politicians over the hump. They've got to say, this is the issue of our time.
0: I think Corona burned away any lingering illusions as to who benefits the most from the current socioeconomic order. And just as we have all sorts of divides, we have a COVID divide. And so I'm hoping all things being equal, or all things being unequal, that that's going to become more and more readily apparent as time goes on. And people are going to come out of this saying, we made all these sacrifices, some of us with our lives, and for what?
1: Well, in that interview with Kwame McKenzie, he had really good stats. He said, in Toronto, you're 10 times more likely to catch COVID if you're poor than rich. Yep. You're 6 to 9 times more likely to catch it if you're racialized than white, yet rich whites are driving COVID response and policy.
0: And as David alluded, like, we have this incredible productivity as a society, as an economy, yet it somehow coexists with intense precarity. And I think we've got to shine a light on that and make these linkages as much as we can.
1: And I'm going to wear my privileged hat here. I think the privileged among us are scared to death because we're not accustomed to having to face these kinds of things so regularly.
0: Yeah.
1: I lived in Indonesia. People got dengue regularly. They died from it. Parts of the world, they get malaria regularly. They have family members die from it. We are just experiencing what many disempowered people all over the world, or just regular people all over the world, experience all the time. And there are ways to alleviate the suffering. There are ways to solve the problem. There is just not the will by those who are privileged. So, yeah, so that's what I'm going to be thinking about, right? Like, this is why I think the privileged need to suffer. Not to sound like a priest, you know, self-flagellating. Anyway, I'm still thinking it through, as you could tell.
0: But that's what I was trying to get at earlier too, Candace. And we've talked about this with climate change. I remember saying when we discussed it once, you know, oh man, maybe climate change has the potential to make everybody go, you know, we're all going to experience floods. We're all going to experience other kinds of extreme weather. Mm-hmm. And you were just like, yeah, no, there's going to be a division there too. It's going to persist. And that's why I'm like, off, we're not all in this together. Mm-hmm. If I want a message obliterated, it's that.
3: Yeah, I mean, that's one thing I really learned by looking at climate change from a variety of perspectives, is that the degree to which you can insulate yourself, or which you perceive that you can insulate yourself, you know, is the degree to which you're willing to do things that might make changes, you know, both collectively and personally. To me, the one interesting thing about this moment is I feel like there's a lot of internal reorganization amongst individuals and amongst communities, smaller communities, you know, time to consider, and they move towards action. I guess that's always what I'm interested in, is what makes people care enough to do something. I am wondering how many other people are also having many more internal or, you know, small group conversations, and whether or not that leads to larger change. I mean, that's often how things can work, right? Is that people have more, you know, time to consider, and they move towards action. I guess that's always what I'm interested in, is what makes people care enough to do something. I don't know. Can we use this moment to make the kinds of vast changes, or even minor small changes, that we want to? I mean, that does lead somewhere. I just don't know if it leads to the massive structural change that we're all saying needs to happen.
5: Practicing psychiatrist Dr. Kwame McKenzie is CEO of Wellesley Institute. Dr. David Suzuki is an award-winning scientist, environmentalist, and broadcaster. Now, speaking of that move to action Candace just talked about, we wrap up this media portion of our Petrostate Pushback series with my challenge to the way mainstream outlets elected to represent the struggles of some causes compared to others. Case in point, how the resistance of Ukrainians to incursion by the Russian state is framed versus the resistance of Wet'suwet'en land defenders to Canadian state-sanctioned, police-protected incursions into their territory by Coastal GasLink. A provocative proposition I took up in March 2022 with Kim Tallbear and then youth advocate Michael Redhead Champagne. Mm-hmm. So I'm a little worried about this because, you know, some people are going to say, you know, stay in your lane, or I'm pro-imperialism or something like this. But in fact, when you hear my formulation of my thing to talk about this week, you'll see it's anything but. All right, Michael and Kim, true or false? And this is not a rhetorical question, just launch into it. Here in what's currently known as Canada, Indigenous land defenders like those at Wet'suwet'en are just as heroic and brave as Ukrainians and fight for a cause equally as just. And it's more than a little bit telling that Canadian media don't report on them as such.
6: True.
1: Propaganda. True. Propaganda.
6: Oh, did I fall for it?
1: No. True. I agree.
6: Oh, okay.
5: Indigenous propaganda. No. It's okay if it's Indigenous propaganda.
1: No, I was saying CC does propaganda.
5: Because, I mean, I don't know why I watch mainstream media. I mean, I guess that's part of the function of what we do here, right?
1: We're masochists.
5: And I just find it barely conceals this righteous moral framing of the conflict, right?
1: Yeah.
5: Hopelessly outgunned underdogs, bravely standing up to a bloodthirsty imperialist Russia. That's kind of the embedded frame. Meanwhile, do they take a similar humanizing approach to Indigenous land defenders hit with these heavy paramilitarized police forces coming in service to the oil and gas industry? So I don't know. There's no virtue or honor imbued within the coverage of those land defenders.
1: Yep.
5: And it's just pretty noticeable.
1: Didn't Walking Eagle News say something about all this white people war or something like that?
5: Yeah, well, you know how they say, they talk about brown on brown crime, and like I'm tempted to say it's a white on white war, but
1: yeah.
5: I don't know. Anything that steps close, inches close to satire on this is definitely not well taken. And I could see why. I mean, don't get me wrong, Putin's an absolute authoritarian, mm-hmm. but if we're going to call out an empire anywhere, we should call it out everywhere. That's my point.
1: Yep.
7: Well, what I always like to think of, and maybe this is me being naive, but if the mainstream media has revealed their capacity to humanize, you know, the David and Goliath story, so to speak.
5: Yeah, yeah.
7: And if they have that capacity to do it here, then I would just hope that on a moving forward basis,
5: yeah.
7: that capacity is demonstrated. And when it is not demonstrated, it is called out as such. And I think your example of the land defenders, not only in Wet'suwet'en, but I think in many other contexts, can really speak to that double standard. And I know I've been actually seeing Russian-based accounts saying, whataboutism is a deliberate Russian response to people trying to push back against Russian disinformation. Mm. And so I'm like, oh my goodness, like this is all quite frustrating. But as an Indigenous person who has done my fair share of protests in this country, I would feel like that whataboutism question is one that naturally comes up when we see those same state forces that have brutalized Indigenous people time and time again, celebrating similar situations in other contexts.
5: Yeah. I mean, whataboutism is a really interesting debate, right? Because I do think there are contexts where it is fine to say, well, what about this? What about that? And then other times, yeah, it's an attempt to kind of dilute or blunt actors' behavior by sort of trying to explain it away as well. Everyone else does it. Why are you complaining? You know?
1: Yeah. You know what? I was just looking for tweets. So Chelsea Vowell tweeted the other day, which I retweeted, it's not whataboutism when you are pointing out myth-making in the middle of that myth-making. I mean, if you're not going to point out the myth-making while it's happening, then it's going to come to stand in for the truth. Mm-hmm, and mm-hmm. so that she said that's what she's doing, right? She's not doing whataboutism on pointing out the hypocrisy of the way that we are getting a completely white supremacist frame on this war, right? We can feel terrible and want to help people that are suffering on the ground in this war.
5: Yeah.
1: But come on, this is a completely white supremacist framing. I mean, we've had multiple people in media now say explicitly or implicitly that the reason that this is such a tearjerker for them is because these people are white and civilized.
5: Yes. Oh my God.
8: But this isn't a place, with all due respect, you know, like Iraq or Afghanistan, that has seen conflict raging for decades. You know, this is a relatively civilized, relatively European, I have to choose those words carefully too, city where you wouldn't expect that or hope that it's going to happen.
9: Now the unthinkable has happened to them. And this is not a developing third world nation. This is Europe.
1: So this is not what it, come on.
0: Yeah, I know.
10: Yeah,
0: I know.
10: You know. Anyway,
7: I 100% agree, but I just think it's important to name it, right? Because I feel like inevitably that'll be the response of some folks that are trying to debunk or criticize this argument. And I'm happy that we just named that for exactly what it was. So thank you.
0: Well, no doubt we'll probably get some pushback from some quarters saying, too soon, man, too soon, or some version like that. Well, I mean, I just can't help but think, you know, people are upset, Russia invading Ukraine. Canada's what you get when an invasion just keeps going for decades and decades and they never leave. So anyway. In a Nail advocate, speaker, and author from Winnipeg's North End, Michael Redhead Champagne has roots in Shamattawa First Nation. And thus concludes the first installment of this Petrol State Pushback Retrospective, a companion compilation of sorts to our extended BFF series, which you'll hear more of in the not-too-distant future. Meantime, stay tuned for our next collection of conversations when we focus on the various tactics and terrains of Indigenous resistance to extraction and exploitation, struggles waged in defense of a livable planet. I'm Rick Harp. Thanks again to everyone who appeared in this episode, and thanks to you, listener, for joining us. Stay cool, friend. More of our summer series soon.

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0: 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You are listening to New Hulk Radio 91.1 FM, broadcasting from sovereign New Hulk territory. Oh.
1: Okay, here's a story. Here's a story about a bear, about a black bear, and a woman who was weeding in her garden while she was planting potatoes. This story happened to a lady who was a Moody, related to Charlie and Johnny Moody. It happened some time ago, but it's still something worth thinking about. So one day, a woman was in her potato patch. She was in her potato patch. Well, this woman, she was weeding. And she hears this noise. There's something on the other side of the fence. The other side of the klach. You know, well, they had their this klach all around that place. So this thing on the other side of the klach, he stands up, and it's a tlah, a black bear. Well, this tlah, he goes and just stands there, watches her, looking towards this woman, this chnas. And then he goes and he breaks down the klach, breaks down the fence. Well, put tzolts, he comes right towards her. He's working, coming closer up to the woman, up to the chnas. Well, this bear, he really scared this. He just scared that woman so bad that, well, she peed in the pail that she'd been using to weed. I was scared so bad. Then when the bear got right to her, she took the pail and she threw that pail right in the face of the bear and splashed it all over the face. Well, that he stopped. Flipped head for tail, turned his body right around, and he left her. Wallis. He's shaking his head. So there's a story about what to do when you run into a bear if you have time and a pail handy. I'll tell it again all in Nuchalk. And that's the end of that story. I don't recommend ever trying that, but if it happens, you let us know and we'll tell your story on the radio too. Why?
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4: And this here is a Kusut song held by Skwalush. Skwalush, yadi see now, if you're listening out there, Skwalush. Stitwinits up and who's signing up, and thank you for allowing these songs to be shared this year. Skwalush, dom di suit, dai, hoi.

0: Squalus dom disuit auch, cusut iuch disuit out, that there was a cusut song. Stutunits up and sign on a bolt, New Hulk Radio.
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Sometimes his mind flashes back in blacks and whites, like memories from old memories from the great within. More than can be remembered at any of Given's times, some of the songs are sad when sad's touch is softing. Like a rushing explosion of calm bursting into fragrance. After a slow runner time of faster than the speed of light, leaving the sound of speed like left behind no tomorrows. Everything changed or it didn't, and still nothing's the same. How he might have learned but didn't knows all about him. With how his way of traveling, it's hard to stay in touch, and he damn sure isn't for beating himself up with the past. He barely got through it once, so no point in keeping it alive. As those times, everything seemed to get freakier than hell, and scary was used like sparkle dust, tossed into the winds. Overwhelmed needs turned

lost on the way to eternity. Who knows where they're going? When they make it, how will they know when they get there? When is a beginning an ending? When a middle is missing? When it's time, either we take all of it or we take none of it. And somewhere in the human mind, the fears of believing, a spreading virus, distorting thinking, one thought at a time, like some light shows, darkening the lights, one light at a time. All the pretty colors fading into dimming shades of blacking. So best he can do is use thinking as a medicine to protect.

0: If I just said he was going across, he went across, would that just be Lipso or Lipso di Tshalastai?
1: Yeah, the Lipso di Tshalastai.
2: Not the way you're thinking.
0: Yeah.
2: Yeah. If I just went across?
0: Yeah.
2: Just went across to the other side?
1: Oh.
2: Tnayach?
1: Yeah. Lipso di Tnayach.
0: So, Lipso, if you don't have Lipso.
2: Because the root there is leap, which is okay. To return.
0: To
2: so
0: return.
2: You're going, it's like you're returning back and forth.
0: Okay.
2: That word she used. But if you wanted to go across, then you'd have to use something like Tnayach.
1: Tnayach
2: Hams.
1: Yeah, Tnayach Hams. Lipso di Tnayach. And how did you say Tbiachtach? Yeah, you used that to Tbiachtach. Yeah, that's a proper way of saying it, Tbiachtach. I'm trying to think of it too, but that kept coming to me though. Tbiachtach, yeah, that's the right word.
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2: 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Inudik Stuch was son quats. Inudik Stuch was son quats. Inudik, Inud, Inud, Inudik Stuch. Inudik Stuch, Stuch, Stuch, Stuch, Stuch, Stuch, Stuch, Stuch, Inudik Stuch. Inudik Stuch was son quats. Was son quats. Was son quats. Son quats. Quats. Was son quats. Inudik Stuch was son quats. Manakos, Uk de Manchdach. Inudik Stuch was son quats.
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4: About the black bear. We talked with one of our hereditary chiefs, Nanus, Mike Talio, and we asked him if we could share this story, his black bear story, today. Nanus has given us his permission to share this story. This story is a Smayusta belonging to the house of Nanus and his house members. In the beginning of time, one of our first families to come from Nusmada came in the form of the raven. The four ancestors, the husband, his wife, his daughter, and his brother, landed in the mountain out in the inlet near Green Bay, and they built their village at Nuskik, Green Bay. They became the community known as Nuskikamch, the Green Bay people. The husband and wife, when they arrived on this earth, they began to build their home, and they began to prosper as the other ancestors did. And soon the wife found herself pregnant, Simsutakis, she was pregnant. And in no time she gave birth, it was a rapid pregnancy. She gave birth to a boy. And on that first day of his birth, he was a little infant boy. And when the family awoke the next day, he had grown overnight to be a toddler. And then by the next day, he again grew overnight, and he was a young teenager. And then by the fourth day, he had grown to be a young man. And this young man decided that he wanted to go hunting to provide food for his community. And in Green Bay, the people there were known to be mountain goat hunters, that their valley had plenty of goat. So the young man took his hunting gear and he went up the valley in Green Bay, Nuskik. He traveled up the valley and he came to a place called Mu'aslash, which was the fishing site of the black bears. When he arrived at this spot, he saw two men, and these men had faces painted black. They wore cedar bark headbands with eagle down on the top of their head, and they wore black bear blankets. He thought, these are sure strange men. And these men approached him and invited him to come to their home for a feast. He decided to go with them, and he began to travel up the mountain. He began to think to himself, how strange that these people, these men, live on the mountain and don't have their home built beside the river as other human beings do. When he entered the home, which was on the top of the mountain, it looked like a nice home, but when he had entered, he found what it really was, and it was a cave. He looked at his hosts, and they weren't really humans. They were black bears in human form. The two black bears sat with their backs facing the wall of the cave, backs to the wall of the cave, and they faced the young man who sat opposite side. One of the bears reached behind his back, and he pulled out a small dish that had one little piece of knom, of smoked fish, in it. That's when the young boy looked at the dish, and he thought to himself, how am I ever going to get full off of this tiny little piece of knom? Now, all the animals can read the thoughts of mankind, and these supernatural bears, they read his thoughts, and they said, you will never be able to finish what's in that bowl. He took a bite of that piece of knom, and when he stared back at his bowl, another piece reappeared. He ate again and again, and it continued to reappear. When he had his fill of knom, he put the bowl down. He just happened to glance back at the bowl, and he noticed that what he was eating wasn't really knom. It was skunk cabbage leaves. Because the black bears are powerful sorcerer beings, they can make anything appear as something else. Now the next bear reached behind his back, and he also pulled out a small dish. And inside this dish were four berries. They were called stalst, the high bush cranberry. And the young lad thought to himself, this isn't enough berries to satisfy my taste for berries. And the black bears read his mind again. They said, you will never be able to finish what's in that bowl. He put a berry in his mouth, and another reappeared, and again, until he had his fill of berries. When he put the bowl down, he again gazed at this bowl, and he noticed that what he was eating wasn't stals, high bush cranberry. It was actually rotten fish eggs. Now it was getting late. He was full, and he was tired from his long days hunting. He said, I better make my way back home, or my family will be worried. The bear said, it's too late to travel. You'll stay here, and we will make you the most softest bed you've ever slept on. The black bears began to prepare this bed, and this bed was made of devil's club. He thought to himself, how could this be the most softest bed when it's filled with devil's club? The bears read his mind and assured him, this is a soft bed. When he laid on the bed, he fell instantly asleep. When he awoke in the morning, he found the black bears sitting in the same position as they were when they feasted him. They said, now we're going to gift you with four treasures. They said, we are going to make you a shukwala. We're going to make you a doctor, a healer. The one brother bear, the eldest of the two bears reached behind his back, and he pulled out a blanket, a bear blanket. He said, with this blanket, you have the power to transform into the bear, to move with phenomenal speed through the forest. And when you take off this cloak, you will become so handsome, so beautiful, that any woman that catches sight of you will fall instantly in love with you. Then the next brother reached behind his back, and that bear pulled out a crystal wand. From the tip of his finger, middle finger, to his elbow was the length of this wand. He said, this crystal wand holds two powers. At the top end, it holds the power of light, of death, and at the bottom end, the power to restore life. The next brother then reached behind his back and pulled out a third item, which was a pouch filled with eagle down. He said to him, whenever you're attacked by a large number of people, by a war party, fill your blanket with eagle down and scatter it, and that down will land on the bodies of those warriors. Their bodies will swell and they'll die. If you wish to be kind and restore them to life, sing your song and your down will float back to your blanket. Once every piece of down is put back into your pouch, the people will be restored to life. They said, now we are going to gift you with the fourth treasure, and this is your new name. They named him Sutskla, which is the highest Ashukwala name in the bear's language, the highest medicine name in the bear's language. They said, "Put on your cloak and we'll take you to your village." He put on his cloak, and with phenomenal speed they arrived at the village. They told him to always keep your cloak protected, not let any water, rainwater, land on it when it's stored away, to keep it hidden in a place that will stay dry. They told him too that now they'll leave him, and that when he's to enter a house, because he's been changed, because he's been given supernatural powers, that when he's to enter a house, he's not to enter through the front door. His powers are so strong that whoever follows behind him, their spirit will be thrown from their body. So he said, "You must always enter from a door at the back or the side of the house. Before you enter a house, they must scatter sand on the floorboards going sunwise, and you must always seat yourself and sleep on a raised platform with devil's club branches and leaves and sand scattered on it." They said, "Follow these instructions for the rest of your life," and now they left him. He waited behind the village, waiting for someone to find him, and soon his sister had found him. Now his sister, because she was older than him, but she was still a child, as she was growing at the regular rate where Sutzkla grew up in 4 days. So she was his eldest sister, but he was older than her, if that makes sense. So now he found his young sister, told her to go, said, "And Tlachana, go and get mother and tell her that I've returned." And Tlachana entered the house and said, Stan, mother, my brother has returned." She began to cry. She said, "No, my daughter, your brother's been gone a long time. He's surely dead by now." She said, "No, he's here. He's outside. Come and look." He had thought he was gone for 1 day, but 1 day with supernatural beings is 1 year to human beings. So he had been gone a long time, even though for him only a day had passed. When the mother saw him, she was overjoyed that her son had returned. She called the people together. They feasted and told his story. Early the next morning, he woke up, and it was just him and his sister awake. He said to Ntlachana, "I'm going to go to Nuchalk, to the Belakula Valley, so I can make friends and build our name." At the time, there was no trees growing yet. All the mountains were covered with small bushes. There wasn't great big trees yet. And so he put on his cloak, became the bear, and he ran across the mountain from Green Bay, from Nuschik, all across the mountain here, coming down at the Nutikskwani, at the Nikoskwani River. When he took off his bear cloak, he went to stand up like a man, and he staggered from side to side from being on all fours. So he named himself Kukosklum, staggers on the outskirts of the village. This became his dance name. When he got close to the village, Ashklach, on the other side of the river, he met a young man the same age as him, and they became Sadiq. Sadiq is a word that we use to acknowledge our friend who is like a brother or like a sister to us. So he said to his Sadiq, "Can you sing my song, and I will dance my dance for the people at your village?" They gathered all the people out front of the village by the river, and he began to dance. His friend sang for him. He put on his black bear cloak, and he put his eagle down on his shoulder. And as he danced, he brushed the eagle down off. It landed on two women. Their bodies began to swell. When he called it back, their bodies went back to normal. He took out his wand, and he pointed the death end of his wand at them, and the two girls fell down dead. He then pointed the life end of his wand, and they came back alive. He then took off his bear blanket, and when these women saw how beautiful he was, they fell in love with him. All the women of the village fell for him then, and they say that he spent his time making the village happy. He said, "Now I want to go upriver. I want to go and meet the people at Kumkuts and Tskil, on the other side of the river." So his Sadiq brought him. When they arrived, they did the same ceremony, the same dance, and the same thing happened. All the women fell for him. But this time, jealousy arose. And the husbands of these women and the fathers of these young women grew angry that that Sitzkla was taking all the women for himself, that all of the women liked him. They knew he was too powerful to kill, so they said, let's raid his village. Let's raid his mother's village and punish them for bringing this man into the world. They were so angry and jealous. The war party took all the canoes and they left. Sitzkla got warning. He found himself a small broken down canoe which he used to float across the river. He put on his bear cloak and he was able to move with phenomenal speed, beating the warriors to Nuschik. When he arrived at Nuschik, he told his father's Alk, his father's herald, to stand by the beach and to holler out that if any Wina, any war party comes ashore, the great Atlukwala, Sitzkla, will strike them down with all his power. When the warriors arrived, this message was told to them. They said, Sitzkla is in our village with our women. We know he's not here. And they began to attack the shore. That is when Sitzkla stood up on his father's house, and with the death end of his wand, he pointed and struck down the warriors. The warriors decided to all attack at once. He then filled his blanket, his bear blanket, with eagle down, and he scattered it. When the down landed on the warriors, their bodies began to swell, and soon they all died themselves as well. Now he felt pity. He did not want to massacre all these people. When his friend, his Sadiq, arrived, he said to him, point to me which one of these men are your relatives, and I'll restore them to life. When he used his life-giving end of his wand to resurrect them, it was like they just awoke from a sleep. Nothing was wrong with them. They then asked for forgiveness and said, can you now bring back our relatives? And soon all the warriors were revived. They all said that we will have peace amongst each others, that we will not war with each others, and we will become smadamsh, will become family. And that's when they offered him a wife. He went to the first village where he was accepted at Ashklacht, and he married the daughter of Chim Chimtanam, whose her name was Nukaitsta. And from that point on, their marriage brought together the people at Nuschik and the people at the mouth of the river. Eventually, they had four sons who became famous mountain goat hunters once they were gifted the power from Tualatlit. But this is a story that belongs to the house of Nanus. When the house of Nanus, the Napi family, gives their potlatches, they show dances of the bears. And there's a photograph of the curtain that Nanus brought out there, which shows these two black bears, an important part of his story. Why? Tsai Machta.
5: 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Welcome you all here today. Woohoo! 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

0: I left you hanging there a little bit earlier with the quacht, with the raven, and how it is that he became sk. How he became black. So far, he became rainbow colored. And that's where I left it. I was wondering what it'd be like if we had rainbow colored ravens flying around everywhere. But no, that isn't how it was that he is. So we continue on here. But Raven was not satisfied because he wasn't beautiful enough. He wasn't satisfied because he wasn't beautiful enough. Auch, auch, yes, die Silks, die Quacht, wichs, auch, zwis, die sie ja sieht. So we can break that down and know all those little sounds in there. Auch is the negative or the no. Auch, hear that soft qu, qu. It's just a KW, one letter in Nuchalk, the qua. Very soft, and that is a suffix, I believe, that means something along the lines of it is said to be that way. I wasn't there myself, I didn't see it, but it's commonly accepted knowledge, or it's known to be that way, or it's said to be that way. Auch, qu. Yes, die Silks, die Quacht. And if you paid attention on that little summary I did of those suffixes you stick on the end of words, like a nikts, I want, a niknu, you want, a nikes, he wants, a nikes, hear that S on there, that makes it him or he wants. But that is also applied here in this sentence. For example, in silks, you know, smoudy silk ish, that silk ish makes it ours. But if we say silks, silks makes it his. So his heart, mind. Auch, yes, die silks, die quacht. And yeah is good. So not good, his heart and mind, the raven. Wichs, because auch zuis dies, ja, sieht. He wasn't beautiful enough. Alla patsas first. A nikes di quacht ga a yawim di skupaucht. So a nike is to want. Alla patsas, a nikes first wants him, he does. Di quacht, the raven. Alla patsas, a nikes di quacht ga Ayawim di scoop out. One of his wings to be changed. Di scoop out. First he asked one of his wings to be changed. So Matlapalitsik did what Raven wanted and made the changes. I do tskulitzik, matlapalitzik, was kundadim chti kwacht. Was kundadim chti kwacht. Matlapalitzik did what Raven wanted and made the changes. Then as soon as he finished what Raven had asked him to change, one of his legs next. Wichlutz tsayak mim di kwacht. Gastzayustutz ga ayawim. Ayawim is the change. Wa tspiach, wa ichest. Change one of his legs. And Raven kept on complaining that he was not beautiful enough. And this made Ashkunda mad. So he told his assistants to throw ashes all over him. Schlichtknichichts. Die Quacht. Ashkundam. Laps kutz and eich skacheldus di numawax ga dum tchlit slim chiasqua sichunak waskist. Easy sentence, that one. My goodness. At least pick up a word there at the end of it. Skist, I believe, is the kind of the ashes and whatnot. Now Raven was all black. Skichlitz kwitzik di kwacht. Now Raven is all black. Skich is black. Now, Raven is all black. That's all of it. Why? So there is a little story about Raven and how it is that he became black.
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3: Hi.

0: It is said that these points of land were supposed to be impassable from upstream in those days, if this area was ocean. It is said that these points of land were supposed to be impassable from upstream in those days, if this area was ocean. Auch qualu ga ilu saichs wa siupal ats. Siupal is a point. Wa siupal chats makes a point.
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1: Wais Madam Hooks Kalhalusim Dusapos in the Hog Radio, Alamusalach Spook Switch Clacked Book Sti Smell, Askusalach Sti Smell, Kusam Kdus Salach Kdeliwas Astis Kusalam Hist Eich in Wasulu Dishats, and Stadadala. 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Kahalusim Dusup, Kahalusim Dumusup, Kahalusim O Soup, O Sheet Nachalkim, where we eat Nachalk, that is speak Nachalk. Oi, Asai so. I'm going to be right back after this. We have here a short recording of Chawi Sus telling about his birth, and we'll be back to start our show. Why?
2: Hi. No, that's 8 structures. You see those clampings? 1898, those clampings. That's the... Do you smoke out the hammer? Do we need to go there? Those clampings. No, it's a lot. Right, I'll take the... I'm going to
1: Why, Kahalusim suits or soup or heat Nahakim hence the Dadalets, Klivatsudis. Let's begin with our phrase Asti Songt, our phrase today, Anustinam Nach or Steich.
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1: Bootlch Gaspsnu. We had Swasayut Tsatli Song. Let's go over the language in this one first, beginning with the phrase Bukh. This is having the same Bukh in our prayer, Bukh Eich Suts O Linu. So this is meaning we come again to you today when we tell someone this. Bukh is to say, come here. Or rather, that we're just saying, come. And so it's similar to that of how we give some sort of directive like amdich, when you tell someone amdinu, amdich, bukh, bukh, ga aspsnu. And then the rest of the phrase, ga aspsnu, having the word asps meaning eat. Bukh, ga aspsnu. Waisu?
3: Bukh, ga aspsnu.
1: Bukh, ga aspsnu. Come eat. Sort of along the lines, we could really put it into English. Bukh ga aspsnu. Come eat. So I think of, you know, when it's time for dinner or any meal that you might be preparing for someone, you know, especially for someone who does prepare a meal, to say to someone, Bukh ga aspsnu. Come and eat. Oi. So that is our phrase today. We'll continue to share it throughout our broadcast. I've been sneezing lots today. And also just having a runny nose. So I might be in and out between our segments. I want to share with you today, continue to share with you, just along the lines of what Chaim Chimina has been bringing for us to share, practical use of language. And in our experience, how we've used it as amadalacht, as parents, and, you know, sharing that with our minments. So I'll be back momentarily to continue to go over that with you. Asti songht. Why? Stay tuned.
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1: Weiss Madam Hook, so we're going to continue now with that. I want to share with you, just off the top of my head, some of the things that I think we can really make applicable every day to learn a little bit about our surroundings, to learn some of the language that we can pass on to children. More of this that we use in our experience has been to children. And really, they are the next. They are the ones that are going to be speaking this language, the ones that are going to be able to carry it on that we spoke of last time, these ones that will know the language as well as we know our Doba. And so that's to say just the, you know, the nature of how we know that thing for what it is in our language, not for the understanding of it from another language. That's to say, not understanding through translation. That's the really the outcome, the goal, the way that we are going, the umadaich that we might say that we want to achieve, is to be able to get to that point of understanding language without the use of English to help with that. Now, it is that we do use English at least, that we use it now to be able to build that bridge, to be able to complete the gap between going from this language, because we do have to start with this language by these methods, and then get into, you know, the language itself. You know, there is definitely other method, you know, what we would say learning the language for what it is, for how it's spoken, for what the things are in that language are called. That would be an immersive experience. Like if you went to an immersion program, say you wanted to learn another language, like for example French, and you would go to a place where there are French-speaking people and be immersed in that by, you know, learning the language immediately in that way. That is one way, which also is something that, again, is along those lines of the outcome, the result that we're looking for. But we are definitely, for sure, still going to continue to use English. You know, so we will go over what has been on my mind is structures, our surroundings, especially to think of that in a home, what we might call certain parts of our sulh. And that's the one that we're going to begin with first. Sulh. Sulh. Sulh is basically, we could say it as being a structure of some sort. We say it as being a house, a home. There are other words that we use to be expressive of what we, you know, say about what really makes up a home, what makes up the apsul, which is a village, a place in which is being inhabited, and so on. There are more words, but the basic thing that is a sulh, we'll say, is being a house, a home structure. And you know, that always for me is thinking in English, you know, how do we get this word house? You know, we know a house as being a home, as being a general home, a place in which a family lives. You know, apart from anything else that we might say is being different, you know, any other structures that aren't homes. House comes from Old English, hus. I don't know if that's how it's said, hus, meaning a dwelling, shelter, or building. And so also we can use that as being an understanding of what we mean by sulh, that it is basically a building. You know, just to kind of pull us back from this specific context of what we might think of a house being, you know, that it has to be a certain thing. Sooth is just a structure, a building. And then we can get into the specifics of what we call types of sooth. Like when we say Lkoll or Lkoll Wasooth, which is the big house. You know, that having the similar way about it in how sooth is being said. We have that Oll, which is just a way in which we say the same Ull, more elongated open vowel. Lkoll, a big house. Sometimes we just hear it being said that way, as being the big house. Or we say Lkoll Wasooth. And then, of course, the other kinds of structures like Tsakwalol, which would be the longhouse. Tsakwalol. And then we can go into, you know, some of the more modern things that we have, like we have the Nualpsalsim, the place in which food is eaten, Nuaknalsim, the place in which people buy things, and so to save the store, and so on and so on and so on. But the basic one, sooth. And so, what might we have in a sooth? You know, that comes to mind. Some of these words that we use are based on the old structure of, say, for example, that lkoll. And what comes to mind first is the tjaksigus. I'm going to focus more on the interior of the home. Tjaksigus. Tjaksigus. Tjaksigus. Tjaksigus. This is the kitchen. Now, my understanding of that in the old structure of the home would be the back room. Tjaksigus. And the root of that word is aks, which we say as being away from the water or further inland. And so also with that is still away from the water, you know, when we say as being further inland. When we say aksnoni or aksnoli, some of the speakers say, is to say further inland, you know, perhaps Alamadao, Alamadakao, Ilchainao, Hia, Skalut, you know, where they might go and they pick berries or something. And so that would be further inland. We also refer to the up-top peoples as being Aksimh, would be the people further inland, or perhaps the people that are further away from the water. So the reason for that being, the old way in which the upsuth was structured. The homes were facing towards the water. Now these days, because of colonialism, because of the way society is today, we have menmanda, these roads, you know, that structure us differently. So now our homes are facing each other's, you know, there are some that are facing towards the mountain, others on the opposite side would be facing towards the water. And so that's more in the style of how the homes were. You know, and perhaps the reason for that being the highway, so to speak, was the Anachom, the river. And so perhaps it made more sense, right? We didn't have highways like they do today. And so, you know, it's something interesting, I think, about all of this, how the old structure of the community, the upsuth, how it is now being expressed in the modern day. But we still use that word tjaksigus to say of the back room, and so to say of the kitchen. I was going to say kitchen. So that's the tjaksigus. We're talking about the structure of the sooth, what's inside the sooth. The tjaksigus is the first one comes to mind, the kitchen. and that Beatrice would call the kitchen this. Sometimes you would also hear other rooms being called Tiaklisigus. That maybe not be the kitchen. But let's, for now, the sake of simplicity, really just know it as being what they called that, the kitchen. And so, from there, another one that comes to mind is Nootbeak. Nootbeak. This is the other room. Nootbeak. Nootbeak. Nootbeak. This is coming from the word tbi, which is meaning other or perhaps other side of something. When in the story of Kwanat Dulaich Cry Rock, Felicity told this story, Felicity Waukes, the man, the young man, or the young men that were said to be Yalit, that were brave, these good Samaritans, perhaps we might call them in this language, that they took it upon themselves to go to the Sninach, right? And it was this one guy and his Siddich that were doing it. So the one, Dinamaud Eich, Dinamaud Eklemsta, Dinamaud Eklemsta Dach, Ach Quendaliwa Dich, the Siddich, Shatai Now. He instructed his Siddich on how they were going to proceed. And so, when they were going to approach the Sninach, he says to his Siddich, Bachlachnu Alatz, or Bachlachnu Alatz, you stand at the stern here, Genoich, and I will stand at the bow. Tpiacht iduk atlidcht. Tpiacht ichik asti salast. I think, I don't remember exactly if that's the way that he said it, or that Felicity said it, saying of the man in the story, but Felicity is the one telling it. Anyway, he says, I will have 1 foot here on the dcht, on the rock, and I will have my other in the salas, in the boat. And so that word tpiak is an example of using the same word in Nootbeak to say of the other one. So Nootbeak, the other room, it's kind of a great one to really say in general of any other room. I've had experience in this, I've said this to my son, would speak to my son, and I shared this before. One time, all of us friends, we were playing video games together in the living room, and we set him up so that he could be, you know, have his own space to watch his cartoon and have some snack so that we, could just all be together playing this game and he have his own space. And he'd come in, he came in one time, came into the living room. It's not very far from where he was, so he could see us, we're playing games. And he comes in the room. And I say to him, I think is the way that I said it. And he turns around and he goes back into that room. And so I've had experience in using this word. And so that's one way that we might say it. If you tell someone to go to the other room, especially if you think of a child, like I think also, say for example, one is in the Tiaklisigus, is in the kitchen, and lalak adis, hiasaplin or something, they're frying maybe some bread or whatever, lalak at hia sput here, lalak at hia kusi, hia tlits, wa kusits, or something like that, frying up the cut up p- potatoes, you know, and so maybe fries or something. I just say that to kind of add context to it. Maybe you just say kusil, you know, the resulted kusi, the potatoes, whether it be fries or whatever. But anyway, you know, there's a splash zone, the splash zone. You don't want the kids to be around the splash zone. If you're frying up something, whether it be deep frying something or frying up some bacon or whatever. And so you got to tell them to go to the other room, right? Go to the other room. I say tula. Tula is a way of saying over there. Tula. Maybe you could also say ula or ola. Tlapch ola nutbikt. Tlapch ola nutbikt. Or tlapch osti nutbikt. Maybe something like that. Athaima, achaslabit. I don't know. Anyway, those are some examples, perhaps, that you would say to a child. You know, go to the other room. Nutbik. Nutbik. I'll share with you another way I heard Beatrice Elliot say, go to the other room. Nutbikam. And we'll find that we could say other ways of telling people to go some places, or if I say I'm going somewhere. Nutbikam. Nutbikam. Nutbikam. And so the way that Beatrice had said it, Nutbikamch, to tell someone, you go to the other room. Nutbikamch. Nutbikamch. Nutbikamch. And so these are just ways of like telling someone to do that, right? And using that word nutbik in a way. You could also say yourself, if I'm going there, I'm going to the other room. Nutbikamch would be how we say it. Just as we say words like, or phrases like, I want, anaikt. We have that same way about it in which we would say, nutbikamch. Or if I say, klapft ola nutbikt, I'm going to the other room. Nutbikamch. And one other way that I'll share, that I heard this being said, nutbikals. Nutbikals. Nutbikals. So, my understanding of this as well is that it's now really adding this way in which we speak about a room or the walls that are contained in a room or that contain a room. We call a wall kuchals. Kuchals. And when we refer to a room, we might say it in that way, like nutbikals. One that comes to mind is nuhlals, I think is a way that we could say it. Nuhlals would be to clean inside a house or clean inside a room. Nuhlals. That's perhaps one way. Another way that I recall Margaret Cy Wallace saying in a story of how they changed the sand within the home, nuayawal smau is the way that she said it. And so the basic word we get out of that, nu ayawal sim, having the word ayal, meaning change, nu ayawals, changing inside, nu ayawal sim, changing the sand inside the home. And you would hear that in stories like, you know, in that story of the Sninuk and the crying girl that Katie Nelson tells, she speaks of how before they let the girl in, they changed the, they brought new sand into the home and did that. And then also the same for that instance in which Margaret is speaking of this particular story, these people coming back to the house and they changed the sand within it. New Iowal Smau is what she said. And so just some examples to be akin to that. Nutbikals. But basically, nutbik. So let's go over the three words that we just went over. There was sul, which is a house, a building, and some examples that are similar to that, what we might call specific structures. And then tjak si gus, tjak si gus, Tlatsigus, which, in the old structure, perhaps would be a back room, and we relate it to the word aks, which is meaning away from the water. So we think of the way the village used to be structured, that the homes were facing towards the Anacholm or facing towards the Sulut, that they weren't like today, how we have homes facing each other on these streets. That tlaksigus. And so now today, that we might refer to it as being the kitchen, or perhaps just another room in general. I say that just for the reason of hearing Beatrice call both the kitchen and another room being tlaksigus. The other word that we used that is a way of referring to another room, just in general, nutbik, and some of the ways in which we could say that, in which we might tell someone to go to the other room, or if I'm going to the other room, in particular, the word nutbikam, to say if one, or to tell one to go to the other room, or I'm going to the other room, nutbikamt, I'm going to the other room, or nutbikamch, to tell someone to go to the other room. And then nutipikals, another variation on it. So there are three words that we might say of inside the home. So we're going to come up to a break here soon. But I want to kind of get ahead to give us an idea of what else I might want to share. We're talking about the structure of the home. Some of the places we might say of inside a home. So nowadays we have upstairs and downstairs. That's one that I also want to go through as well. I don't know what everyone's homes are like, but you probably have, if you're not a one-story home or whatever, you know, maybe you have a basement, a downstairs, and so there's also an upstairs. We'll go over those. Just to give us an idea of that, we'll learn what the words are for up and down. So up is one we're familiar with from the Nechalk prayer. T'uk. T'uk. I just got asked this one, what is the word for moon? And what I recall Sinchekila saying is that there's not really any specific word for moon in the same way that in English we recognize the moon. But in our language, is just using that word kuk because it's above. And the same word that we say in our prayer to address our Father above, kuk tamanstach, is what we say. And so that is up, above, high. The word for down or below, or low, maybe more so low, Khenk. Khenk. This is meaning low, or perhaps below, under. Then we use it in those ways. Like if we say going underneath, we say tkhenkus. If he's going underneath something, tkhenkusam. And so it becomes a little bit different. We say tkhenk. That's the way that they say it, tkhenk. And we'll find that when we start to talk about how we say of going upstairs or going downstairs. Stritwinidu Tlapsnustsain, I'm Napo Tlachok, Radio 91.1 FM, Unsta Dadala, and our phrase, Asti Songt.
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1: So this is perhaps a way we can call it a directive like that of Amdich when we tell someone to sit down, telling someone, come, Butlch Gaalpsnu. Come and eat, or just saying, come eat. Bukh ga aspsnu. Oi. And you sign him up, or eat nachalkim chanchta dadala mentimudith law. We're going to take a short break and we will be back after this. Here's a short phrase from Ilis Dice. We'll have one coming up after this from Achtigaith about Kimsquit Kwaichak song and a Batchti song. This is the phrase. Stamks was inacht. Give it a listen. Oi.
4: How can I ask her what he gave her?
5: 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Stamps was in that. What did they give you?
4: Uh-huh.
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5: Stamps was in that. Stamps was in that. Stamps was in that.
4: How can I ask her what he gave her?
5: If it's a food.
7: Right, cut and sit, get it. The mayor, it's the Monday. As the Kusanit, the Snapitat, Koshit in a Kalkim bed, and the Kulism, or Snotel, as Kokunit, that is sit, sequelted. I'm not caught.

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0: Bút gálp snú.
1: Uwais marim chúgs cael chalúllim llút o llúb o llít na chael cymchynt da darla. And that their title, Ach Tigaich Kim Squit Kwaichak Story Song and the Abat Chdi Song. And before that was Beatrice Elliott going over the phrase, Stamks was inacht, if it's food. You know, if you're given food, not just anything, it has to be food. Stamks was inacht. That word ina or ena is meaning give someone food or drink. I was going over some phrases this morning, in which one of them was Achanaikau ga inatmachwau ga juice. They don't want to share juice with each other's. So their short phrase, or phrase Asti Songt
0: Butlch ga alpsnu.
1: Butlch ga alpsnu. Bukh ga alps nu. Come and eat. Bukh ga alps nu. We chats was ayut tsalli songt. This is our phrase of the day. We'll continue to share it with the time we have left here on Eat Nachalkimch. And just a dadala yaus madam hooks. We're going to continue to go in to talk about the home, the structure of the home before our break. We were sharing with you the word k'uk and k'nk. So these ways in which we say up above, high, and then low. So k'nk being low, k'uk being high. So we had gone over three words. Sul, the house, the structure, the building. Tlak sigus, kitchen, back room, and nutbik, the way in which we say other room, nutbik. And looking at some of the ways in which we call a sul, the different types of structures that we have in our language, the tlkol as one example, and then for Tlaksigus, learning a little bit about the old structure of the home and also how that perhaps relates to the way in which the village was structured, how the homes were facing towards the water, not as we have today where they're facing each other's and perhaps some towards the water, some towards inland, the mountain. And then Nutbik, some variations on which we say the other room, and how we might say going to the other room. We're going to now look at ways in which to talk about going downstairs or going upstairs. See, in my home, I go downstairs. Down there is our, how can I call it? There's a word for it, a couple words. There's nu kich anlta. I don't know if that's the way to call it, nu kich anlta or nu kich Nukichta or whatever. We'll say that as being a washing machine for now. That word kit is meaning wash or wring, like wringing out your clothes, like old way of washing, if perhaps you ever did that. That's what I kind of relate it to. It also means twist in that, you know. And so we get words like kitsim, I think is a way that we say of something being twisted, or there might be a way that they say of twisting cedar bark to make it pliable, I think. Zayma might actually really be thinking, though, of the pounding of cedar bark. But anyway, there's that word and those meanings for it. And the nuksasansta, maybe? Nuksasansta? Jeez, I can't remember what they might call it. There's ways, though. Nenihikmich, you know, I forget now. But some words that were developed, made for some of the modern stuff that we have. Anyway, the washer and dryer are down there. The stove is in the basement, the stoop. And freezers. you know, whatever it might be down there, you got stuff that you use, right? So, anyway, the way that I usually say this, the two different ways. So, if we use that word kink, tkinkal samt is one way that I might say this. Just remembering back to what I've learned. Tkinkal samt, or nu tkinkal samt, I think is one way that we could say. And so that's to say, I'm going downstairs. So if you remember earlier, when we talked about going to the other room, we might tell someone to go to the other room, say, nu tbigamch, or if I'm going to the other room, nu tbigamch. And so the same, if I'm going downstairs, nu tkinkal samt. Nu tkinkal samt. Nu tkinkal samt. Nu tkinkal samt. We'll say it again. If you want to, follow along. I'll go about it slow. I kuchtimut tska ayuch. Why? Nu tkink al samt. I'll try and say it a little bit differently. Nut kink al samt. I only made the difference there between saying nut or nu tkink. Nu tkink. Nu tkink. Just to kind of make this, you know, really break it down into different parts. To, you know, if we say nut, it might be easier to say that, to start with that. Nut. I think of that show Pengu. Noot, noot. However they do that. Noot, noot. Noot. Noot. Kink. You know, as opposed to saying noot. Kink. You know, because when we put those kinds of sounds together, that is something that might be stach. Might be a little bit difficult. Might be a little bit difficult for us, especially as first English speaking people, that we don't often have those kinds of sound combinations in this language. And so we can really break down words in that way. Nut kin kal samt. And now even changing that up a bit to say kin kal samt. Nut kin kal samt. Nut kinkal samt. Nu tkinkal samt. Nut kinkal samt. I'm going downstairs. That's the way that I might say it. I think there might be another way that we might say it, like nut tkinkal samt or something like that. Tkluk alst, that's the one that we'll look at to save going upstairs. So, that's perhaps one way that we could say it. One other way that I'll say about it, you know, that one's really kind of being descriptive in a sense of the room downstairs, because we're using that word tkink, which is down, under, underneath, below, low. Another way that Eli Stice had shared a way in which to say going downstairs, and this is more directional, not quite speaking really of the space down there itself, but is trochen galt. Trochen galt. So you know from Malchut Alka, from the song of the Malchut Alka, that we sing Molam Chasta. Machwad alaka ola machinuchki. And then we say, orchink, orchink. That orchink is that word that means downwards or down. Ochink. And so when we say if we're going downwards, we could say this of going downstairs. This is the way that Beatrice had shared it. Tchochinkalt. Tchochinkalt. Galt. Tchochinkalt. I'm going downstairs. So at the beginning we say Tchochink. Tchochink. And then Ach is right at the end there, is how we speak of the feet, the legs, the movement of the feet and the legs. Tchochinkalt, to say that I'm going downstairs. Tchochinkalt, tchochinkalt lo, I'm going downstairs. Perhaps a way we could say. So that one's just slightly different from saying this. Nutkinkalsamt, I'm going downstairs. The next one, t'ukals, that we might say of the room upstairs. T'ukalsamt, I think maybe the way that they might say it. Nu t'ukalsamt. Nu t'ukalsamt. I'm thinking to myself here, I'm a little bit, I don't know if that's the right way that we might say it. I'm kind of Nenichich Michlut Shatayutsau Dulkwelcht. Forget how the old people say it, really. But I think this is the way. Nutkukals. The room upstairs, or the rooms upstairs. Nutkukals. Nutkukals. And I'm kind of doing it again. We'll say Nut. Nut, Nut. Nut kuk als. Nut kuk alsamt. Nut kuk alsamt. Nut kuk alsamt. I'm going upstairs. And so you see this pattern that we have here when we use these kinds of ways of speaking to say of going somewhere. It's also similar to that of how we can say someone going to shore. If they're going to the Kuthots, we will hear speakers say Kuthotsamt or Kuthotsamt. We're going to the Kuthots, we're going to the shore. So these ways of speaking are, you know, different in that we don't really need to use that word up or ayal to convey going somewhere or going into a direction. We can say, as far as I know with these, to what specific thing one is

There is the Sooth, the building, structure, home. Tjaksigus, the kitchen or back room. That one, I believe, is said of a back room in the old home, the old style of living before this Victorian era houses that we have today. Those are Victorian houses. And then, and the reason for that being, we relate to the old way, that word aks, which is meaning away from the water or towards further inland, which is why we call the up top peoples aksimh, because they're away from the water, they're further inland. And then there was Nutbik, perhaps a more general way of referring to a different or other room, another room, like we had learned to say, go to the other room, Nutbigamch, telling someone that, or if I'm going, Nutbigamch. And then with that, the next two, to save upstairs or downstairs. We began with downstairs, that's the one that I use more often, you know, because usually it's just me going downstairs, and I say to my family, Nutkinkalsamts, or Tkinkalsamts, maybe shorten it a little bit. It perhaps still gets the point across of where it is I'm going, Tkinkalsamts. And so that's downstairs, the basement perhaps. And then another bonus one onto that is to say of going downstairs, going in the direction, not specifically to the place or specific to the location. Really, it's saying the motion of going, the direction of going. Trochengalts. That was the way that Eli Stice, Beatrice Elliot, had shared that, to say, I'm going downstairs. A little bit different, right? We don't use the word to say the room downstairs or below or underneath, the basement. We then are just saying, Trochengalts. I'm going down. I'm going downwards. And then, Nutkalsamts, I'm going upstairs. Nutkalsamts, I'm going upstairs. Those two, having the words we say of things being up above or high, and then being low, below, underneath. That's how those words mean. We'll leave it at that for now. We didn't really get into kind of really perhaps maybe in detail way that we could use, except to say, you know, if I'm going to the other room or whatever, if I, you know, what I've shared in my experience of using that when speaking to a child, to say, go to the other room, go to the other room. And, you know, having the experience, not just in saying it and being confident about what I'm saying and knowing that I'm saying it right or whatever, but having the experience of the child knowing exactly what it means, you know, especially for children, that they know language much better than we do, that they hear language much better than we do. And so I say it to share in my experience of knowing fully the understanding of what's being said is grasped, and that a child, in my experience, knows that and heard that and listened. You know, that's the understanding of the language without the understanding of it by needing English or another language as a means of learning it, you know, is hearing it. Just like I said at the beginning, when we say knowing it as well as our doba, it's not to know the doba for all the things that a doba has, like the lint in your doba or whatever it collects or what it have you. You know, it's to know doba because most of us in the Chalkim know doba for what it is. We don't know it for a belly button. That's what learning language is. So let's go over now our phrase, Ashti Songt. And who's trying to

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0: Bwdlch ga alps nhw. Bwdlch ga alps nhw. Come and eat. Bwdlch ga alps nhw. Having that bwdlch, similar to that of in our prayer when we say bwdlch sŵt o llenw, telling someone bwdlch ga alps nhw. Come and alps. 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
1: Bwdlch ga alps nhw.
0: That is our phrase alldi songht. Our back-to-back week theme is centered around these ways of saying, come here. We began with the word alli, when we say to someone allich or allina. And then we also started to, throughout the week, include the word buk, the other way or a different way of saying come. That is all the time that we have for today. Tsai matzicht ach. Stutwini du laps nus tainam napol nachog radio 91.1 FM. Tulam kdul salaj kdeli wasas li skulam hilt eich in wasulu di sats. Stutwini du laps nus tainam napol eat nachalkim. Thank you all for tuning in to eat nachalkim and going along with us learning this language of ours together. So tilska och selchdimudilska eat nachalkim hil. We're all learning to speak nachalk. Why am I so? Anstadadala. Always take care of yourselves, folks. Love yourselves. Ach kukman up. It is not good. Bye.
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5: Okay, this is continuing on 8.5.2.6 and 7. And away from and towards. Now, towards, I guess, how can I say? Everybody was running towards the river. Oh, Hank.
3: Oh, Slachawa. What some snooks. Chapa all in the homes. They all go down the river.
5: Go down to the river?
3: Yeah. They all went down the river.
5: They went down the river?
3: Yeah. So, some snooks, the people, all go down the river.
5: Like in boats or something?
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8: I left you hanging there a little bit earlier with the quacht, with the raven, and how it is that he became sk. How he became black. So far, he became rainbow-colored. And that's where I left it. I was wondering what it would be like if we had rainbow-colored ravens flying around everywhere. But no, that isn't how it was that he is. So we continue on here. But Raven was not satisfied because he wasn't beautiful enough. He wasn't satisfied because he wasn't beautiful enough. Auch, yes, die silks, die quacht, wichs, auch, zwis, die sia, ja, sieht. So we can break that down and know all those little sounds in there. Auch is the negative or the no. Auch, hear that soft, it's just a KW, one letter in Nuchalk, the qua, very soft, and that is a suffix, I believe, that means something along the lines of, it is said to be that way. I wasn't there myself, I didn't see it, but it's commonly accepted knowledge, or it's known to be that way, or it's said to be that way. Auch, yes, die silks, die quacht. And if you paid attention on that little summary I did of those suffixes you stick on the end of words, like a nikts, I want, a niknu, you want, a nikes, he wants, a nikes, hear that S on there, that makes it him or he wants. But that is also applied here in this sentence. For example, in silks, you know, smaudi silk ish, that silk ish is makes it ours. But if we say silks, silks makes it his. So his heart, mind. Auch, yes, die silks, die quacht. And yeah is good. So not good, his heart and mind, the raven. Wichs, because auch zuis, die ja, sieht. He wasn't beautiful enough. Alapatsash first, a nikes di quacht ga ayawim di skupaucht. So a nike is to want. Alapatsash, a nikes first wants him, he does. Di quacht, the raven. Alapatsash, a nikes di quacht ga ayawim di scoop out, one of his wings to be changed. Di scoop out. First, he asked one of his wings to be changed. So Matlapalitsik did what Raven wanted and made the changes. I do squilitzik, quilitzik. I do squilitzik, Matlapalitsik. Was kunda dim chti quachti. Was kunda dim chti quachti. Matlapalitsik did what Raven wanted and made the changes. Then as soon as he finished what Raven had asked him to change, one of his legs next. Wichlutz tsayak mim di quachti. Gas tsayuchtz ga ayawim. Ayawim is the change. Wa tspiach, wa ichests, change one of his legs. And Raven kept on complaining that he was not beautiful enough, and this made Ashkunda mad. So he told his assistants to throw ashes all over him. Slichtknichists, die quacht, Ashkundam. Laps kutz and eich, ska childus, di nu mawax, ga dum tchulit slim, chia skwa, si chunak, waskist. Easy sentence, that one. My goodness. At least pick up a word there at the end of it. Skist, I believe, is the kind of the ashes and whatnot. Now, Raven was all black. Skichlitz kwitzik di quachti. Now, Raven is all black. Skich is black. Skichlitz kwitzik di quachti. Now, Raven is all black. Tzailutzichtauch. That's all of it. Why? So there is a little story about Raven and how it is that he became black.
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8: Those of you who may have people out there that are not nearby, but you do miss them and you wish that you could see them, this here is a song from the heart, Squalchwalam. And if you listen in the words, you might hear the word Simt, mountain. Simt, di Simt Teich. This mountain, di Simt Teich. That Teich makes it this one right here. Di Simt Teich. This mountain. Squalchwalam di Schooner. Why? 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

0: Christ, holy new bow. 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
0: I quit,
1: yes, you to tell us the good. Das Pseudomeneske gebet. Es heißt auch, wo koch was die Sumpft. Es equim, Kselstoms, kawem. 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Wissen, which is it to get a bit? Which is me now? In a time she has lied. A lot of times she has lied to them to call. A lot of times she has lied to call. What a commercial she don't do. Which is it to get a bit? Es heißt, ich steh kurz mit, es liegt, liegt, knischig, alt. 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
0: Packe ich nicht.
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5: Yo, it's Kanaka Gwego. I'm thankful you're well. It's that magic time. You're listening to Gyno. If you're tuning in for the first time today, Gyno is a Seneca word for music or song. I'm your host, Brett Mabee, and each week we take a listen to some of the amazing music being put out by indigenous artists of Turtle Island. So for this next hour, you're invited to pull up a chair, grab a cup of coffee, and enjoy the chat. My featured artist today is Chantel Ducart, a talented Simshian and Sukpiak singer-songwriter and jazz pianist. In the spring of 2026, she released her latest album, Chantel and the Dukes of Art. We'll also be discussing at least three new albums and her vast song archive. First up to bat today is Molly Mine. Turn it up and sing along. And enjoy your listening today on Gyno.

0: getting us into our hour of music is a brand new offering from Chantel Ducart and her album Chantel and the Dukes of Art. That's Molly Mine, a fun, upbeat, jazzy stomp-along song to get the blood flowing as we get going with this episode of Gyno. And of course, I do have to make a special mention of the bed music for the intro this hour. On the album itself, it's Porch Time with Isaac, but for all intents and purposes, and for the purpose of Gyno, it's Porch Time with Brett. Nyaw Wiskanika Gwego, I'm thankful you're well, and if you're tuning in for the first time, you're listening to Gyno. I'm joined on the line with the amazing Chantel Ducart. She's Simshian and Sukpihak and Nyaw Wiskanika. How are you doing today, Chantel?
1: Hey, Brett, I'm great. It's good to be here, and happy to be sharing the new album with you guys.
0: Oh, what a great piece of work, and we'll be able to dive into some of the nuances and what listeners can really expect, because we're not even going to be able to touch on half of the flavors that are here and present on the album. But before we dive into that, let's get to know you a little bit. There are a lot of new listeners out there, and if you could, just tell us a little bit about yourself.
1: Yeah. Chantel Dwayu Lakshkik Diptegu. My name is Chantel. I'm from the Eagle Clan, and I'm Simshian and Sukpiak. I grew up in Alaska, and I'm currently based in Denver, Colorado.
0: But even as we speak right now, you're not even in Denver. I mean, you travel the world, and right now you are where again?
1: I'm in Vancouver, Canada right now. I'm performing internationally, and I'm going to be not headed back to Denver until August.
0: That's really exciting, and you really do a lot of different kinds of shows, and we can talk all about the variety of talents and passions that you bring to the table, but as we get to know you a little bit, what was that moment that made you decide to be passionate about music, to get into it, to dive right in?
1: I think I was passionate about it since the moment I laid eyes on a piano. My family was given an old piano that was going to be thrown away, and I immediately started writing when I was a kid, and just the passion never stopped. In fact, I think it's gotten worse.
0: So, needless to say, you wrote all of your bad songs very early on.
1: Yeah, well, I don't know if they were bad. I actually, when I was a little kid, I wrote a classical music suite. For the animals, I wrote like a song for each animal, and I wish somebody recorded it. I know it was recorded somewhere, and I've always died to go back and hear it.
0: Someday, that's going to be a terrific addition to the Chantel Ducart box set. You know what I mean, with all the deep dives and everything like that.
1: Oh, seriously? Yeah, totally.
0: You're also you're classically trained. You studied music as well in post-secondary school, yeah?
1: That's correct. Yeah, I went down to University of Miami, Florida, and had myself a time down there.
0: You've worked a wide variety of venues and different kinds of genres. What are some of the things that you love to do most?
1: I love to play with other people. I think playing solo, I do a lot of solo gigs, but I feel like really when there's someone else on stage and you're sharing the space and the moment,
0: that's synergy,
1: it gets
0: right?
1: So much more gravity, and you know, it's exciting. I think like definitely a career highlight was playing at the Kennedy Center with the Native American big bands led by Julia Keefe. I think that was probably one of my career favorite moments.
0: Yeah, Esperanza Spalding was there that night as well, right?
1: Yep. Yeah. Playing with one of my biggest heroes. I mean, come on, it doesn't get much better than that.
0: Well, exactly. She's a shared hero, I think, of many jazz lovers. And we're going to be featuring a little bit of Esperanza before our time together is up. I think we should definitely
1: one
0: for her. You were also kind enough to give me a couple of recommendations. And the one that I want to get on first is Sam French. We can come back and talk about what you love about Sam French. But if you could, we're going to get into this next song with The Best Thing. I was wondering if you could tell us a little bit about it.
1: So The Best Thing is a song I wrote for one of my ex-boyfriends, and the full sentence is the best thing he ever did was walk out the door. So
0: you almost have to have that in parentheses, right?
1: Almost, yeah, because it's a pretty, cheeky cut.
0: If you're just now tuning in, you're listening to Gyno. I'm Brett Mabee, and I'm joined on the line with Chantel Dukar, and we're listening to tracks from her latest album. And right now, enjoy the soulful, almost Tedeschi Trucks-like sound of The Best Thing. Sing along and have some fun on Gyno.

0: Foundation from today's featured artist Chantal Ducard. That was Sam French with Reckless and Arranged today on Guy Note. We also heard some Esperanza Spalding in that set, and of course we kicked things off with one of the features from Chantal and the Dukes of Art. That was The Best Thing, getting us into that block. If you're just now joining, we got to know some of her musical background in the first segment, and this time around, as we have a few more minutes to chat before getting back into the tunes, it's all about the album. And Chantal, without sounding too much like a crazed fan, again, this is really expertly done, so bravo. Kudos to you for putting out an excellent, excellent album.
1: Thank you. Thank you so much. It's really important for me that people like yourself, you know, hear it, because, you know, if a tree falls in the forest, then it doesn't make a sound if nobody hears it.
0: Well, the animals do, though.
1: Yeah, this is true.
0: You go through a wide range of sounds. Did you set out with this in mind, or is it just kind of figuring out a way to make these songs go together? Because either way, it works.
1: You know, I just wanted to pick for this album songs that I think had crossover potential for a wider audience, because I have in the past kind of been more in the jazz, hip hop genre, and I really wanted to reach as many different kinds of people as possible. So reggae, gospel song, New Orleans beat. You know, I just kind of wanted to showcase that I'm like, I'm not just a jazz artist.
0: And you're writing all of these songs as well.
1: That's correct, yeah.
0: Let's talk about production for a second. Are you working with the usual suspects on this, the same kind of team as in the past?
1: No, this is a whole new crew of people. And I co-produced that album with Aaron Daniels, who produces a lot of Derek Hodges stuff. If you know Derek Hodge, he's a bass player for Robert Glasper, and he's in that deep neo soul scene. And Aaron Daniels also does a lot of gospel music. And then it was sound engineered by another great keyboard player in Denver, Tom Amend, and we did it at his home studio. This was all done in home studios.
0: Wow. Let's talk about some of the crossover songs on this. I think the next track we're about to feature fits into this category nicely. And on the surface, Cake Song is just a light, fun tune, but you're doing some fun, jazzy things with it nonetheless, though, yeah?
1: Yeah, I try to sneak in the jazz so, you know, people don't know it sneaks up on them.
0: Making it palatable, yeah? Well, maybe that's the approach. That's the Trojan horse, you know?
1: Yeah, exactly. You know, a lot of people think they don't like jazz because they maybe got hit upside the head with a John Coltrane solo too early in their jazz listening career, and then they got turned off. If you hear stuff you're not ready to hear, it can be overwhelming.
0: Sure.
1: So I kind of like feel like my music is like a gateway drug to jazz music.
0: Well, let's take that a step further then, because you mentioned John Coltrane, and when you were telling me about some of the exercises, you're modulating through all of the different, that's almost Coltrane-esque in and of itself, you know what I mean?
1: Sure, yeah. I think Cake Song hits every single, all 12 tones in the, you know, the well-tempered scale, or the well-tempered, whatever, keyboard. So I think it hits all 12 keys, which you're not going to know it by listening to it.
0: Again, making jazz palatable to the everyday person, which Cake Song definitely does. Chantal, we're going to get back into the music right now, but I was wondering if you could give me another recommendation of an artist to get on this playlist today.
1: Yeah, I would love to have Hetatli. He's a Navajo kind of hipster, like lo-fi emo songwriter that I've just really loved listening to. So
0: we'll be right back in just a few. You're listening to Guy Note. My featured guest today is Chantal Ducard. We're listening to her spring 2026 release. And getting us back into this block is Cake Song, a fun track to get your groove on with Guy Note.